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23: 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Overtime, 27-all. Kansas City, Indianapolis. KC has the football start overtime. What did you make of the way Kansas City handled that closing few moments there of the of regulation?
24: You mean the last 3 seconds instead of a 70-something yard?
23: Well, I just meant in general. The pass across the middle where you had to eat up your last timeout, and then
24: right.
23: I don't think you're going to try to risk, what would that have been, 70?

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0: And away we go. It's the Insta Advice Line, Unscreened Radio. You can be part of this at 877-99 on Fox. That's 877-996-6369. If you'd like to be part of the live program and here on this edition of the Insta Advice Line, who needs our advice? Well, there's a team that just had the worst two-game stretch to begin an NFL season since the 1920s. Been about 100 years, I believe. The Chargers losing back-to-back games to the lowly Raiders and the Cardinals, and that sounds bad. That sounds bad. And it doesn't just sound bad. It is bad for Jim Harbaugh's team, who's saying all the right things and then going out and riding the vomit comet when his team takes the field. The Charger team losing these first two games against an opponent as bad as the Raiders and the Cardinals. To put that in the proper context, you got to go into the hot tub time machine and go way back. How far back? You got to go back. The nerds have looked it up. The last time something like this happened, all right, in the history of the NFL, you got to go back to 1926, a team called the Racine Tornadoes in 1926. So it's 100 years. The Chargers are the second team in NFL history to lose back-to-back games by double digits, with both coming at home against teams that had sub-200 winning percentages of the previous season, and the Tornadoes, the other team to do it back in 1926. So advice to Jim Harbaugh and Herbert and the Chargers, your advice to the Chargers, and Mike McDaniel, the offensive coordinator. You're live on the air when you hear my voice at 877-99 on Fox. We'll start with you on line one. Hello, line one. You're on the air, line one. Go. All right, hollering James, still able to snore away. Let's go to, thank you, James. Line two, you're on the air. It's the instant advice line for the Chargers off to the 0-2 start. All right, let's go. Line three is next. It's the instant advice line, Unscreened Radio. And for the Chargers, of course, you're on the air, line three. Hello.
4: It could be worse. You could be an Angel fan, too.
0: Well, that would be brutal. Yeah, that would be a nightmare. Like you of course, Ferg dog, Fergie. By the way, Fergie, I tried to get him to do the mailbag. He says there's not enough money. We don't have enough money to pay him to do the mailbag. How about that? Ferg dog said no to the mailbag. Let's go to you, line four. You're on the air, line four. Advice to Jim Harbaugh and the Chargers, line four.
5: Yeah, morning time. They said he put on 10 pounds of muscles. When?
0: Look at that. Rick in Maryland right there. Let's go to line five. It's the Instant Advice Line, 877-99 on Fox. These are unscreened calls. We're giving advice to Jim Harbaugh and the Chargers as they're in a rough patch right now. Hello, caller. You're on the air. Line five. Go, line five.
6: Isn't it nice to see Cam Akers fumble a ball for another team other than yours?
0: Yeah, well, listen, I don't want to talk about Cam Akers. That's Supermarket Seville. Let's go to line six. You're on the air, line six. It's the Insta Advice Line, Unscreened Radio for Jim Harbaugh and the Chargers and Justin Herbert and the entire group. Boy, what a mess they happen to be. Hello, you're on the Line 6. Go!
7: You ought to get struck on the butt by the lightning bolt of the strike of their helmet.
0: All right. Yes, that's what they need. Clearly. Clearly, that's the one thing that they're missing. By the way, fun fact here, Tua and McDaniel. All right. These two guys, since 2022, when Mike McDaniel has had Tua as his quarterback, they've averaged 25.3 points per game, his team. Anyone other than Tua, Mike McDaniel's teams have averaged less than 15 points a game in 15 games without Tua. So the Chargers clearly have to trade for Tua Tagovailoa. Line 1, you're on the air, Line 1. Hello, Line 1. Line 1 is not there. We'll go to Line 2. It's the Instant Advice Line, unscreened radio. We're giving advice to the Chargers off to the worst start in the NFL in 100 years. Line 2, you're on the air, Line 2. Go.
8: Big Blue's just like you. 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
0: All right, that sounded like kind of like Slug in Vegas. Let's jump over to line 5 at 877-99 on Fox. Line 5, you're on the air. We're giving advice to the Chargers off to the worst start in 100 years in the NFL.
9: I had no idea they was that old.
0: I know, right? They don't look that old. Jim Harbaugh looks kind of old, Jim Harbaugh, but not 100 years old at all. Let's go over to line 6. It's the Insta Advice Line. You're listening to our live coverage. We are trained professionals. Do not attempt this at home. Line 6. You're on the air, Line 6. Hello.
10: Yo, the cheerleaders need to shave their cookies.
0: All right. Let's go to Line 1. We'll go over to Line 1. Boy, there must be some kind of cosmic event here. What's going on here? Line 1. You're on the air, Line 1. Hello, Line 1.
11: The autumn wind is a raider.
0: No, that's not as good. See, what I do, my version's better than that. You got to work on your... You got to go a little deeper, all right? You got to go a little deeper there. Let's do a few more. It's the instant advice line for the Chargers off to the 0-2 start. And based on opponent record from the previous year, worst start in 100 years. We'll do one more. I'll take credit if not, I'll blame the Coop. Last call, Coopaloop. Instant advice line.
12: Line 5.
0: Line 5. You're on the air, Line 5. Go!
13: Is it true the Rambles are down to minus 6.5 versus the New
0: York? All right, there it is. A little quicker, sir. You got to go a little quicker on that, Badger.
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19: I've been saying all along, Western Michigan won the game against Michigan. I think everybody now agrees that they made a mistake in the replay in the booth. They gave an extra second, and they were going off a different clock than they should have. The NCAA Oversight Committee yesterday said, quote, it does not have the authority to overturn the result of Western Michigan's controversial loss to Michigan. The committee, however, also said instant replay protocols, quote, were not followed by the Big Ten, and that had the protocols been followed, quote, the outcome of the game would have been different. Why have an oversight committee if you don't have any power, right? I don't understand this. This is really, really simple. You added 1 second. You shouldn't. Take away the 1 second. You take away the one play, and we know the result. That's it. This is the one case where you can say with absolute certainty, we added a second, shouldn't been there, they shouldn't have gotten another play. We made a mistake, we can change, we can correct a mistake, but you're not going to. By choice. But tell me why you can't do this. What is the oversight committee? Is that where you go, hey, you know what? Man, did we make a mistake, but there's nothing we can do. It's like, let's say you turned in a project and the teacher said, no, you turned it in too late. I'm sorry. I'm going to have to give you an F. And then you find out.
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17: 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I've seen Spags and that defense carry Mahomes to a Super Bowl. John Elway had a great defense in Terrell Davis. 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Since he entered the league, he has 308 touchdowns. Easily the most. He has already got 9 through 2 weeks. But Colin, they have James Cook. Yeah, he's good. Since James Cook, running back, arrived in Buffalo, since that time, Josh Allen has 20 more rushing touchdowns than James Cook. James Cook's got 42 touchdowns since he arrived. 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
25: In the NFL on Sunday, Minnesota was a winner 9-3 at Chicago. Bears quarterback Caleb Williams left with a hamstring injury. Dallas got 4 touchdown passes from Dak Prescott and beat Washington 37-20. Washington QB Jaden Daniels left with a dislocated elbow. Wins for San Francisco and Seattle. Vegas 2-0 beat the Chargers 0-2. Denver came back to defeat Jacksonville. The Sunday night game in Kansas City went to the Chiefs in overtime, defeating Indianapolis 33-30. Patrick Mahomes, 382 yards passing, 3 touchdowns. Philadelphia won a close one at Tennessee, 24-20. Green Bay came back for an overtime win at the Jets, 20-17. Wins for Carolina and New England. Victories for Cleveland and New Orleans. Cincinnati won at Houston, 20-6. In baseball, with a week left, Tampa Bay and Cleveland each with wins. Guardians have won 5 straight. I'm Steve DeSager.
26: 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Here's Manny Munoz.
27: I am Manny Munoz. Thank you for tuning in to iHeartRadio's Communities. It is our weekly public affairs show where we try to bring you conversations that'll help you better understand important issues or maybe just some interesting topics. Either way, I do hope you'll stick around for the next half hour. And if you have any comments, questions, or suggestions, please feel free to reach out on Instagram. My handle is at IODManny. That's at IODManny. Now, let's get on with the show. For decades, we've talked about women trying to break through the glass ceiling, but are they being held back by a bigger problem? A decade ago, Catherine Jacob and Sue Unerman wrote the book, The Glass Wall, all those pesky rules and expectations that can separate men and women from reaching that corner office. Catherine and Sue join me now. Thank you both for joining me. I appreciate it.
2: Oh, thank you for having us.
27: Let me start off, and whichever one of you take it, let's hear from both of you. The book's title, The Glass Wall, Success Strategies for Women at Work and Businesses That Mean Business. What exactly does that mean? We'll start with Sue.
2: So the glass wall, as you said, is the culture at work where women have different expectations going in to the situation that they actually find themselves in. So I'll give you one example. Women, and I don't know if this will resonate with your listeners out there, but women think if they go to work and do a good job, they'll get promoted. Mm. It's not that simple. And men seem to get into the workplace understanding that there's a whole set of other things that you need to do. Go for drinks with the right person, or, you know, have casual chats in the gents' toilets even, that are the things that will actually get you promoted as well. The good work is just a part of that. And what that can mean is that, first of all, that women get overlooked for a promotion. And secondly, that businesses promote the people, mainly men, that are good at getting promoted instead of promoting the right person for the job. So that means that if you take this into account, if you break down that glass wall, that's good for a woman for her career, but it's also good for businesses too.
27: So it's not only Catherine getting a job because you merited, you have to play the game of politics in the workplace.
3: Exactly. So what you have to do is to be very good at talking up things that you are good at, things that you've achieved, and to be able to articulate that on a frequent basis, so that if there are conversations going on in the gentleman's, you know, restrooms, that what people say is, oh, yeah, you thanks so much for bringing that to my attention, but Jenny has just done a really brilliant job here. No one can read your mind. No one will know what you've done unless you tell people. It's not like when you're at school, you know, and you hand your, you know, homework in on time and you get a mark. You need to be there raising your hand saying, I'm ready for that promotion.
27: Right.
3: Here I am. Notice me.
27: Women have to fight for the promotions a lot more than men do, no?
3: I'm not sure it's about fighting. I think it's about overcoming sometimes women's natural difficulty with showing off and talking about their capabilities. I think it's seen as being not feminine, not appropriate. It's not very chest beating. You know, oh, I am an achiever.
27: Yeah.
3: And we need to talk about our achievements more.
27: It seems, Sue, that men in the workplace that go out and get what they want, they're seen as go-getters. Women aren't necessarily used with that kind of terminology.
2: Yeah, no, women can be regarded as being grabby and not feminine enough. That can backfire against you as well. I actually spoke to one very senior woman who has just exited a very large multinational company, which I shan't mention the name of, and she said that there were a lot of women getting redundancies, and when she asked about it, the boss said, well, you know, they're kind of victims of their own success. They've been so successful that we don't need them anymore. They've set up systems, they've set up structures. And that did seem to her to be happening to the women rather than to the men, who were perhaps better at play. There is a game. There
27: right.
2: is a game going on. You don't have to behave like a man to win at that game, but if you don't know what's going on, you definitely won't win.
27: Do you think this is pretty much the same across the Western world for women in business?
3: Yes, I think it is.
27: That was a universal answer, both of you, very quickly. Couple more minutes here on iHeartRadio Communities discussing The Glass Wall, Success Strategies for Women at Work and Businesses That Mean Business with Catherine Jacob and Sue Unerman. 44% of women now in corporate America, let's say, are in seats of import in corporations, yet they only represent, I think it's a little bit less actually, than 10% of CEOs. What does that tell you about how far women have come and how much further they still need to go?
3: Well, the last time I looked, women were 50% of the population in most countries. So that's a bit strange. Are we just saying that the other 40% just aren't, you know, good enough?
27: Right.
3: I mean, it's Sue and I have got this amazing statistic, which is in the UK, you are more likely to become a chief executive if your name is David than if you're a woman, you know, which is crazy.
27: Yeah.
3: So there is, we have a long way to go. And for businesses, what it means is they're neglecting a huge advantage, a huge level of talent by not making women CEOs. And the other issue that you sometimes get is that women accept those glass cliff jobs. So it's a bit like, you know, Manny, we're at the end of this, you know, we've got one more roll of the dice, you know, we need to bring in a new CEO. And most men would go, well, this is a roll of the dice thing. I'm not going to do it because it will stay in my career. Women, there's some women who think, oh yeah, they really want me. And right. Then it's a disaster. And actually some of the things that have led to those problems predate them for ages.
27: Sure.
2: The other thing that hasn't changed is that there is different attitudes to a CEO if they have children, if they are a man or a woman. So Catherine is a CEO. She has two children. Her husband is a CEO. He has two children. Guess how many times he gets asked about that fact versus Catherine?
27: Well, let me ask you that, because I often say my wife not only is a businesswoman, but she is the CEO, COO, you know, everything of our house, runs the children, runs me. And I'm wondering whether because of that, we hold women to a different standard. We expect more from women than we do from men, just because, quite frankly, women could do, I think, a lot more than men can.
2: I once, many years ago, when the subject of artificial intelligence and AI and things happening automatically, rather than you having to put the work in, I actually wrote a piece about it once, saying, you know, as a woman in business, it would be nice if AI took some of the responsibility away. Because I think as a man in business, you know, somehow magically during the school vacations, someone's sorted out some childcare for the children, which as a mother, you're doing that job as well. And I think everybody's got bigger expectations of women in those roles, including women themselves, of course.
27: Catherine, the mom?
3: Yeah, I completely agree. I think there is, you know, the automation of kind of certain dull things that you do. Actually, women have been doing that for a really long period of time. If only we could train AI to kind of do our laundry, that would just be genius. that would help so many more women.
2: It would be so much better than the current situation. You know? Yeah.
3: So yeah, I think there's a different expectation for women. I think people don't. If a man says, I'm not going to make that sports match because, yeah, I've got a really important meeting, everyone goes, yeah, that's because he's a real high flyer.
27: Yeah.
3: He's really into his job. If a woman turns around and says, I'm not going to make that sports, everyone just says, well, what a dreadful mother you are.
27: How can you not be there for your child?
3: Yeah, you can't be there.
27: Yeah, I'm serious about it. I mean, I would be under a table in the fetal position with a bottle of vodka if I tried to do half of the things that my wife does on a regular basis and makes it look easy. Couple more minutes here. Talking about the glass wall, success strategies for women at work and business that mean business with the authors, Catherine Jacob and Sue Unerman. You wrote this book 10 years ago. The 10th anniversary edition is just out. And I'm wondering what has changed for women in the workplace from the time you originally wrote this and researched it to today.
3: Not enough.
2: And I actually think some things have got worse. I think in a way, the late 2010s were a bit of a peak of people trying to make things better. I think there's been a rollback of that. I think attitudes in some cases have hardened. So, you know, banter, which, you know, those kind of like slightly inappropriate jokes that women don't get and men, you know, bond over. Uh-huh. I think that's heightened from our kind of conversations. And I think if you set boundaries as a woman, people now say, I don't think she's leaning in. Mm-hmm. I don't think she's leaning in. No, she's trying to get enough sleep. She's not leaning in. It's a very, I think now is a very tough time. And we brought out some new strategies in the book, one of which was to do with remote working, because obviously that wasn't really a thing right. 10 years ago. And now, because of the situation over the pandemic, people are now often remotely working. And Catherine, you actually had a great conversation with somebody who is remote working, but finding it actually pretty impossible to make her presence felt among businesses.
3: Yeah, because if you're on one of those, you know, Teams calls or what have you, and there's nine people,
27: right,
3: and you're not the loudest person in the room, you're not the person putting your hand up, you know, that whole thing where you can put your hand up to say something, it's quite easy for people just to ignore you. And then you're just muttering in the background trying to get heard. Yeah. So the whole thing of women being made now, you know, to that structured thing about you don't just turn up for a day at work and see what happens. What you do is you have to do outputs pre, you know, all of those meetings so that people know that you're working. You're not just sitting there, you know, doing nothing. It's harder.
27: You, the glass wall you talk about, it's those little things, those pesky rules, the office expectations that are normal to men, and maybe women that can't get past that wall. And it strikes me so much, it may be stereotypical, so much of business sometimes is accomplished on the golf course. I don't remember, even like in a movie, ever seeing a woman joining the guys in their foursome on the golf course to talk business. How, in that example, how does a woman get past that and get through the politics of the workplace? Because that's part of it.
2: There's a number of ways around it. I mean, I actually have a friend who's recently got made redundant, and she sent her two daughters off to golf lessons as a result, because she felt left out by that. But the truth is that there's a lot of men in the office that will be your allies, that will help you out. But you need to go and have those conversations with them in a kind of active way. So you need to find the manny in the organization who will see past the conversations that are going on at the golf course,
27: right,
2: and champion you. And I think both of us have had that in our careers, whereby, you know, we were never doing the kind of sports afternoons, but we had relationships with business people that we worked with so that they would actually call us out and see how useful we were. So I think that's one way of dealing with it.
3: Yeah, and I think the other way of dealing with it is to my point about being very visible, because, yeah, there's conversations that go on the golf course, but if that's just between four people and none of it involves outside discussions or doesn't have a client input, you can be in danger of just talking to yourself and becoming this self-fulfilling circle where you just think what you've decided is the right thing. Actually, you need different perspectives, female perspectives, different perspectives. And, you know, not being able to play, you know, I didn't get where I am today by being able to play golf, but it is just the ability to create alliances and bring people into your circle and open those conversations up with people.
27: Is there a difference between companies that have embraced and allowed women to thrive in their corporate environment, whatever you want to call it, and those that still feel like they're years behind?
3: The ones that have got more women make more money. They do.
27: Is that true?
3: It's statistically proven.
2: Statistically, it's true. But also, so we gave a lot of talks about the glass wall. And you could just tell the organizations where women got their voices heard versus the ones that weren't. And there was one particular organization where we went into where all of the women were just sitting quietly, not asking any questions. And it wasn't until the most senior men left the room that they all came up to us. And I think we're living in an era at the moment where people are putting up with quite a lot of things at work because they're kind of rightly worried about redundancy and everyone's worried about AI and AI taking jobs. There's a lot of fear of that. You're not going to get great decisions if everybody is just doing as they're told.
27: It strikes me that we are all Gen X. I like to say we may not be the greatest generation, but we are the best. How much of this do you think is generational? I talk on my program a lot about whiny millennial parents.
4: And for example, kids that were brought up in the everyone gets a participation trophy generation, yeah. Those kids that were raised in that generation are now bringing up their own kids. How much of a role do you think that plays in it? Because the women that were raised by the moms and the grandmothers that were part of the equal rights movement, yeah. they're Gen X. They're the ones that fought for their role in the business these days. Not necessarily the generation that is growing up now coming into their own. They didn't have to fight for things the way the moms and grandmothers did.
2: The conversation, some of the conversations I had, so we went out to talk to some Gen Zers, so because they weren't in the workplace 10 years ago, and sure. now they are. And they were repeating back to us just astonishment at how the world worked. That, you know, they've gone through their school, they've gone through their college, they've got great kind of qualifications, they've had people helping them all the way through that, and then they land in the workplace and they are adrift. And that's not good.
4: I'm sorry to keep you so long, but I will say this before I ask the final question. As a lowly American, just hearing your accents give you immediate authority in talking about these things. I love it. So let me close out with this for both of you, Catherine and Sue. When you release the 20th anniversary edition of the book, how will it be different than the original? Oh. And how will it be different than this 10th anniversary edition? Catherine, you start off.
3: Okay, well, obviously, you know, your 230 radio stations, it will have gone out on that and people will be going, yeah, we need to buy the book and change things. So that's what's going to have happened. You know, such is your power. I think that we're going through a period of time with AI, which is one of the biggest seismic changes. And I think that offers us an opportunity as businesses to go, what do we want from our people? How do we get the best out of our people? And what are we going to do about developing talent? So the combination of that change and taking some of the techniques in the book, if you're a woman or a business, will lead you to a much better version of where we are now, hopefully.
4: Hopefully.
2: It's a really good question. It's actually the first time we've been asked that question. It's a great question. And I'd like to be optimistic. I'd like to say that the issue of the glass wall won't be such a big one in another 10 years' time, that more businesses will actually latch on to what they need to do to make sure that they're promoting people because they're brilliant, not because they fit a certain mold. So I hope that if the glass wall is out in another 10 years, we're actually retiring some of the techniques, and maybe there'll only be two or three in the book instead of 43.
4: And if you're a business owner and you want to make more money, as Catherine said, hire more women for your management positions. The book is titled The Glass Wall, Success Strategies for Women at Work and Businesses That Mean Business by Catherine Jacob and Sue Unerman. An absolute pleasure to speak to both of you. Best of luck with the book. I look forward to chatting with you again soon.
2: I hope
3: so. Thank you so much.
2: Bye.
4: You're listening to iHeartRadio Communities, our weekly public affairs show. I am Manny Munoz. If you have any thoughts, comments, or questions, please feel free to reach out to me on Instagram. My handle is @IODManny. That's @IODManny. Becoming an American citizen can take years, and even after someone earns their green card, that final step towards citizenship can feel lonely and intimidating. Well, now Welcome.us is trying to make that last mile a little less lonely or intimidating. Let's talk about it as we bring in Nazanin Ash. She's CEO of Welcome.us. Andy Sullivan is executive director of No One Left Behind. Thank you both for joining us. I appreciate the time.
5: We're so glad to be here with you, Manny. Thank you.
4: Nazanin, let me start off with you. I was reading some statistics. Only 1 in 10 eligible immigrants ever bother applying for citizenship each year. And I guess there's a variety of reasons for that, right?
5: Yes, that's right. And I think we should make a distinction between the number who apply, like you said, only 1 in 10, and the desire of those aspiring Americans to get their citizenship.
4: Sure.
5: So it's upwards of 90% who want to get their American citizenship. But the process is very hard and very rigorous, even for folks who have earned it. right? So there are folks who have met the legal residency requirements and they're eligible to apply, but the process requires mountains of paperwork. It requires hefty fees. And for many, the last step is the most intimidating because you do a live interview in person with a U.S. immigration officer, and you have to answer questions about U.S. history and civics in a language that is not your own. So it can be very intimidating, and it's probably the most consequential interview of your life.
4: Yeah, and if some of you out there want to see if you could pass the test, don't think it's so easy. You could go to welcome.us and try to pass the test for yourself. Andy, I wanted to ask you, you're a military veteran, I believe 9-year Army veteran, as executive director of No One Left Behind. What was your interest in becoming part of this program with welcome.us?
6: Hey, thanks so much, Manny. For me, it is just a natural continuation of the No One Left Behind mission. No One Left Behind, we work to serve our Afghan and Iraqi allies. We help evacuate them to safety. And if they have a valid pathway under the Special Immigrant Visa Program, we help bring them to the United States. But that is not where the mission ends. For them, it's making sure that they feel welcome, they have economic opportunity. And, you know, the highest bar is once we have them naturalized and they become full American citizens. So for us, supporting our friends at welcome.us with a citizen guide is just a natural continuation of that mission. For me personally, I look at, you know, how incredible the interpreters that I served with in both Iraq and Afghanistan were. They all aspired to become Americans. And so this is my opportunity to really pay it back to them, and I can help them get their citizenship.
4: Yeah, do what you can to help those who helped us while we were there. Nazanin, exactly what is this citizen guide program, and who are you trying to help specifically?
5: Mm-hmm. It's an invitation to Americans, and you don't have to be an expert. We will help prepare and train you, but it's an invitation to Americans to serve as volunteer citizen guides. You get matched one-to-one with an aspiring American on the last leg of their journey, and you help them prepare for that most intimidating citizenship interview. So you'll practice flashcards with them on the civics questions. You will practice English language. And you'll do mock interview practice, you know, pretending to be the U.S. immigration officer. You can do it virtually or in person, depending on how you're paired. And you commit to an hour a week for 10 weeks. Many Americans in every corner of the United States have been inspired to participate. And it's making a huge difference in new Americans' lives.
4: Andy, take us inside what a typical session would be like if one of our listeners volunteered and got paired with someone. What are they actually doing together for that hour? Just kind of study buddies?
6: Absolutely. That's part of it. You know, some people may think it's daunting. It's not. It's actually quite fun. And welcome.us makes it easy to do. So firstly, all of the training that you'll need, they'll provide on the front end. These are virtual sessions, so you know you can schedule them really at your leisure with the aspiring American. And like you said, some of it's study buddy, some of it's going over flashcards where you can go over questions from the citizenship test. Some of it may actually be kind of role playing where you'll be the U.S. immigration official and you can help them practice what their in person interview is going to look like. Some of it may just be practicing English language skills. The big thing, though, is you are a friend that's there, that's a source of encouragement that can keep them motivated as they aspire to citizenship.
4: Nazanin, why do so many green card holders stall out and never finish that process of becoming citizens?
5: Well, Manny, as you noted before, it is a very difficult exam. Two-thirds of native-born Americans can't pass the exam. So it can feel extraordinarily intimidating to, take on a test that Native Americans, Native born Americans struggle to pass. And it's one of the things that I think is such a gift to our volunteers as well. We find that our volunteers are deeply inspired to relearn our history, to reacquaint themselves with our freedom, to learn the story and the journeys of these aspiring Americans and why they're so committed to achieving American citizenship, a status that most of us inherited and maybe take for granted. So to me, it's really about practicing citizenship. It's about practicing your patriotism. This is how you show how you're making a contribution to our founder's ideal of a country that is out of many, one. You're making it possible for the next generation. And it's an incredible, impactful thing to do.
4: I imagine it is. Andy, I'm fascinated by the veteran part of this. You talked about the Afghan translators, the linguists that you worked with to make sure that they became citizens after you worked with them over there. Talk to me about what helping someone become an American citizen, what about that process that resonates with those of us that have served in the military?
6: Yeah, absolutely. I mean, these are our brothers and sisters in arms. And I'll actually draw in kind of another thread. I talked about the Iraqis and Afghans that served with us. What I think a lot of people don't realize is how many non-citizens serve in the U.S. military. So there are over 100,000 veterans and active duty service members that are green card holders that are eligible for citizenship but haven't actually taken the naturalization steps yet. This is a great way for listeners to give back to veterans who have already willing to sacrifice everything on behalf of America, even though they aren't U.S. citizens yet.
4: Nazanin, let me close it out with you.

0: certainly a sense of belonging and inclusion. You're letting new Americans know that they're welcome here. And there's no better way to show that than to dedicate your own time, your own heart to helping them be successful with their American dream. And if you want to learn more about how you can join, you can go to our website, welcome.us/citizenship. You'll learn everything you need to know about how to get started, and you'll see stories of Americans just like everyone listening who have already gone through the process and have been incredibly transformed by it themselves.
1: And in my experience, those people that have a chance to go through the citizenship process and become American citizens quite often are even more proud to be citizens than those of us that were born here. So it's a wonderful thing to do.
0: That's right. They put up a mirror to ourselves, you know? So
1: yeah.
0: It's deeply inspiring to see them strive for this citizenship that too often we take for granted.
1: Well, if you are interested in finding out about being a volunteer or going through the process and using the program to help you become a citizen, welcome.us is the website. Welcome.us. Nazanin Ash is CEO of welcome.us. Andy Sullivan, Executive Director of No One Left Behind. Thanks both of you for your time and the information. And Andy, thank you as well for your service to our country. Be well. Best of luck, both of you.
2: Thanks, Manny.
0: Thank you so much.
1: I am Manny Munoz. I appreciate you listening to iHeartRadio's Communities this week. As always, if you have any questions, comments, or suggestions, reach out to me on Instagram. My handle is at IODManny. That's at IODManny. And that'll do it for another edition of iHeartRadio's Communities. I'm Manny Munoz. Until next time.
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5: An old guy with money. Watch out. All right, let's go to the phones. We'll say hello to, E-Dog, who's on Long Island. Hello, E-Dog. Welcome. You're on the Ben Maller Show on Fox. What's up, E-Dog?
6: Hey, Ben. How you doing? I'm top of the morning to you. How you doing?
5: If I was any better, I would not be taking your call. But I am taking your call. Here I am.
6: Okay, cool. Yeah, you know what? You know Melissa, right?
5: Yeah, me and Melissa go way back. Yeah.
6: Anyway, you know what she says to me? She said, "Derek, guy, you do two things for me. I love your personality, and to keep it clean, you're hung like a horse."
5: Yeah. Okay, thank you. Let's say hello to Keg Drinking Steve, who's next in Kansas City. He was doom and gloom about the Chiefs. Not anymore, though.
7: Oh, man, the final boss is back. You can't. You know how? Why are we getting such high ratings for all these games? You know we're going to win anyway, but they just love to watch us. Oh man, Taylor looks so good in her $40 Aaron Andrews tank top, pointing at her ring. It was so beautiful. The Nikki Glaser promo was perfect. I mean, it can't get any better. I'm just fascinated by why the ratings are so huge for these games every week. It's the third biggest Monday night game of all time. This will probably be one of the biggest ratings ever.
5: Oh, so you're back now. Just for the record, Keg Drinking Steve is back to being a propaganda arm of the Kansas City Chiefs. Is that accurate?
7: Listen, if NBC is leaning into this thing too, I'm loving it. If they're going to taunt their audience before Sunday night, I am all in on this leaning into Chiefs hatred campaign. This is my dream.
5: Well, the Nikki Glaser thing was getting absolutely blasted. There was a Taylor Swift theme open, and it was like, is that like, I don't know. They sit around in these meetings in New York. They're like, all right. We got to do something big. I don't know. Let's get, and Nikki Glaser's fine. She's funny, but like, do we really?

0: Two pros and a cup of Joe, Fox Sports Radio, LeVar Arrington, Brady Quinn, Jonas Knox with you here. We're going to be back on the air coming up tomorrow, same time, same place, 6 a.m. Eastern time, 3 o'clock Pacific. Pete Prisco's going to stop by. You know, he'll have a red ass about something in the NFL. That'll be yours here again coming up tomorrow again at 6 a.m. Eastern time here on Fox Sports Radio. If you missed any of today's show, you're going to want to catch the podcast. Just search Two Pros wherever you get your podcast right after the show. Today's pod will be posted. Be sure to follow it. Rated 5 stars. You can even provide a review. Again, just search Two Pros wherever you get your podcast. You'll find today's full show and a best of version posted right after we get off the air. So we talked about Monday Night Football coming up later on tonight. Giants at Rams. At the time that we made the pick, I believe the Rams were a 7-point favorite. Is that correct? From my understanding, that was the line. The line has dropped. So LA is now a 6.5-point favorite, courtesy of DraftKings. I mean, based on that new information, do we want to, maybe remake the pick? Give us that little hook, a little half point?
1: I don't think that's how it works, buddy.
0: Why not?
1: We locked in when we locked in, and that was what we have to deal with, pal.
0: I don't know what kind of gambling operation you're running, but
1: I mean, LeVar, you're on the other side of this one. I assume you're okay with this?
2: No, I'm fine. I'm fine. I don't, you know. Whatever it's going to be is what it's going to be. Let it ride.
0: Huh? What happened?
1: It's just Patty.
0: What did he do?
1: He's already changing the lines. Do it when we pick Patty. When we pick, we have to hold ourselves accountable to it.
2: Why did he laugh like that, though?
3: I got caught in the cookie jar.
2: Whoa.
1: That he did.
0: It is the return of Aaron Donald. He'll be back tonight. I would expect probably going to be on a snap count. What would you guess his return to action looks like later on tonight on Monday Night Football?
1: I think he'll be impressive. I think they're not going to probably pay as much attention in regards to the game plan until they see what kind of shape he's in, how much he's out there, how disruptive he is. That'd be my guess if I was the Giants coaching staff. And it's no disrespect to him, it's just he's been out of the league for a little while. You want to see what you have in him first. And then once if he proves to be as dominant as he once was, different story, then you adjust. But that, that wouldn't be my initial thought on this game plan.
0: I wouldn't
2: anticipate seeing too much from him in terms of like being good to even great. I think that's going to take a little bit of time, but I do think that he has the potential to definitely come out and be productive. I don't necessarily expect that or anticipate that tonight.
0: You think Camp Scataboo is gonna welcome him back in the hole? Try and go, he's already talking about it. Said, hey, if I need to pick up a yard, I got to pick up a yard. Like, if
2: I love
0: meet
2: it.
0: Him there, like, then that's the way this is going to go.
2: There's nothing wrong with that.
0: I can't imagine the Rams would come out and look the way they did in Australia. Like, the one thing about the Rams is that there's a couple of games each year that they'll lose, and you look at it and go, how did they lose that game? Like, what happened? Like, it's been the same thing with Sean McVay and these Sean McVay Rams teams. There's always some games that they lose and you go, I don't get it. There was a short week game they lost to the Niners when the Niners were all banged up last year. The game against the Seahawks in which they had that lead and gagged it away and Seattle never looked back and never lost a game afterwards. Mm-hmm. There's always a game like that for the Rams, at least a couple during the course of a year, but they seemingly always bounce back. Like I would be surprised if they didn't bounce back in a big way later on tonight. So if you do have the Rams, 6.5 or 7,
1: points there, buddy.
0: Yeah. You're feeling confident about things. So,
2: okay,
0: we'll see how it plays out. And it'll be on full display. Joe Buck with his brand new $100 million contract or whatever he got. So,
2: how about that? Yeah. Congratulations,
1: damn,
2: my guy.
0: Yeah,
1: I'm rich, bitch. We are. 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
9: Taylor was asking, how bad do the Lions have to be to part ways with Dan Campbell? I believe Taylor, Mikey, I'm not certain. I believe the reason he was asking that is because he loves Dan Campbell. And I don't think there is a record that Dan Campbell could climb to or go down to in which Taylor could envision a scenario where he would want to get rid of Dan Campbell if indeed he owned the Detroit Lions. What were you trying to say, Taylor?
10: My argument was some NFL franchises have to just be content with being average to good.
11: Relevant.
10: Right. Relevant.
11: Okay.
10: Relevant. Before Dan Campbell, they had 5 winning seasons in 20 years.
9: Right.
10: Since Dan Campbell, they've had 4 winning seasons in his five seasons. This is his 6th season.
9: Right.
10: If you fire Dan Campbell, if you're Detroit,
9: yes,
10: which is why I don't think his seat's even lukewarm yet. If you fire him, you have to be 100% sure that Dan Campbell is the reason why you're not winning games.
11: See, every single win that Chicago has with Ben Johnson,
9: yeah,
11: and every time that Caleb Williams looks like the quarterback Stu Gotts thinks he is,
9: yes,
11: it's a mark against Dan Campbell.
9: Right.
11: Because everybody seems to think that it wasn't Dan Campbell. Yeah, sure, he was the head coach and he was the face, but it was Ben Johnson that really brought that Lions team from the dreck it was to what it became at its height.
9: And Aaron Glenn too, right? Who's now with the Jets. I mean,
11: I refuse to give him any credit. No, absolutely not.
9: I'm sorry.
10: But the Lions last.
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0: The Chiefs beat the Colts in overtime in the Sunday night NFL game, 33-30. Harrison Butker was 4-for-5 on field goals, including the game-winning 40-yarder. Denver came back to beat Jacksonville 20-13. Wins for Seattle and Las Vegas. Dallas beat Washington 37-20, but Washington quarterback Jaden Daniels left with a dislocated elbow. Minnesota won at Chicago 9-3. Bears quarterback Caleb Williams left with an apparently serious hamstring injury. San Francisco all over Miami 35-13. Carolina won 34-3 at Atlanta. Philadelphia on a late TD won at Tennessee 24-20. And Green Bay came back to win in overtime at the Jets 20-17. Ole Miss is up to number 4 in the new AP College football poll. In baseball, with a week left in the regular season, Atlanta clinched the NL East crown, beating Houston 4-2. Wins for Arizona and San Diego. I'm Steve DeSager.
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0: It's two pros and a cup of Joe, Fox Sports Radio. It's LeVar Arrington. It's Brady Quinn. It's Jonas Knox with you here. You do know you can find this show on the iHeartRadio app. You can always find us there. 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And how the hell are we feeling here on this Monday morning?
1: Man, good morning. Good morning, guy.
0: Yeah. A lot going on, man. A lot going on, Bar. Your Minnesota Vikings just off to a torrid start. They are 2-0 in the NFC North. Skull Nation is out feeling good about things. And the Minnesota Vikings get it done yesterday. We got quarterback injuries, your former team, the Washington Commanders. Jaden Daniels is banged up again. Not a great day for that quarterback draft class sitting at 1-2 when it came to the health, considering Caleb Williams goes down, and then you got Jaden Daniels going down with a dislocated elbow yet again.
1: Yeah, I mean, it was a – I'm always nervous to say really, really good day, entertaining day of football because I just don't – sometimes I don't understand where you guys, you know, come from with saying it was bad. I thought it was a good day of football. Yesterday, the Colts played their tails off, played, I don't know, maybe above their heads, not sure, but the Kansas City Chiefs are for real, man. Patrick Mahomes had to remind everybody that he's Patrick Mahomes. He's still Patrick Mahomes, even still on the men's, so to speak. Who knows how far, you know, how much better he can be as he gets more and more, you know, healthier from, you know, and more confidence from that surgery that he had. And Kenneth Walker he's a bad mamma jamma, man. I know Seattle is off to a great start. They're playing very well. And listen, they replaced him through the draft, but that's a running back right there. And running the ball, even at the college level, running the ball, as you mentioned last week so well, it's the return of the running back, man. It's going to be exciting. This is an exciting season because you can tell that they're going back. These offensive coordinators are picking up the pieces to what football used to look like when you ran the ball.
0: Can I give you something that's going to make you happy, though?
1: All right. Sure.
0: So – because you mentioned you're not sure where we're coming from when it comes to, you know, what we consider good football or bad football. I'll say this. Brian Flores put the Bears offense in a clown suit yesterday.
2: Oh, I knew this was coming.
0: Soldier Field.
2: Yeah. Knew this was coming.
0: So far, take a victory lap. The defense showed out. And all this
2: your Super Bowl team, buddy.
0: That's right. All this talk. This talk about, you know, the Bears offense, best offense ever, and Brian Flores, they didn't know who was blitzing, who was dropping into coverage. They were completely puzzled the entire game. And Mother Nature came in. Yeah, and actually, watching that game, it looked like the Bears were the dome team. They just didn't handle the elements well. And then Caleb Williams goes down with the hammy. But yeah, man, Bar's Super Bowl pick, the Minnesota Vikings, a stunner on this show when we made our preseason picks. And here we are. They're sitting atop the NFC North.
1: It's a gritty group, man. They get after it. They gave him no space, no real, you know, what they call it, cage rushing. They gave him no real. I mean, I guess when he did break, the pressure that was coming at him, his legs couldn't hold up. So I don't know. I don't know. His hamstring was like, no, I don't. I know we don't want to get caught, but.
0: Hey, where do you think you're going?
1: that's a gear that we've never used before. But if you want to try it, it's not. We're not going to do that today. I don't want to make fun of him getting hurt. I hope he heals quickly. That's a slow hamstrings. If he really popped it, that could be like 3 weeks or so, man. And it could be a little while before he gets back. But their defense did. They got after it, and they did it on the road, man. And so, I don't know. They're not a high-scoring team. I still think if they were to get Kyler Murray back and Kyler doesn't take any crazy shots and gets knocked out, there's the possibility that their offense could actually be more productive than what it is right now, and they could be a dangerous team if that were to happen. But maybe winning ugly with Wentz is the way. I don't know.
0: I would hope it would be more productive than it is now, because that wasn't an
1: It wasn't a lot of offense. Yeah, there wasn't a lot of offense.
2: Well, look, weather played a factor, and I think these are two good teams, good defenses. It's fair to say that. But the hamstring issue, I mean, that dates back to the Pac-12 championship game. Caleb Williams had a long scramble in that game. We were at that there in Vegas for it, and I remember when he went down, completely changed that dynamic of the game. And that's the concern for, I think, Bears fans here is hamstrings are tricky. You know, that could be something that it takes 4 weeks, could 6 to 8, depending on the severity. And the way he was acting after the injury, it feels like it's going to be more in the 6 to 8 portion of things. So if you're a 1-1 football team and you're missing 6 games, that's brutal for their chances to make the playoffs.
0: Now, let me ask you this. All right, because he was crying. He was going. He was carted off into the locker room. If it comes back that it's a grade one, does that warrant the emotions that were shown following the injury?
2: Hey, man, look, we're all built different. I can't speak to him.
0: Well, how would you have handled it?
2: Well, if my mom would have saw me come off the field for a pulled hamstring, and if I got teary-eyed, she would smack the crap out of me. My mom, not even my dad. Chopper would be like, don't talk to me.
0: In all seriousness, I did see there was, grade one was thrown out there, that there was optimism.
2: So was grade two and other grades.
0: I mean, so listen, call your shot. What grade is it when the MRI comes back later?
2: I hope it's a grade two for a street cred, because that looks bad if it's a grade one. That's how you react. Tell me I'm wrong, Mar.
1: I'm not in that. Don't put me in it.
0: Come on, Var.
2: Oh, come on, Var.
0: Come on,
2: Var.
1: I get involved. It's like I got an axe to grind. You say it. It's like, oh, Brady's giving great commentary. Did you hear what he said about the tears coming out? I don't even.
2: Are we doing the whole social media comments thing?
1: I'm not getting involved.
2: Can we just go through one show, have fun, and not worry about that?
1: I think he's going to be okay. I think he's going to pull through Caleb Williams, Hammy.
0: But, does grade one warrant that sort of reaction? That is the question of the segment here.
1: I mean, I think more than the injury itself, Caleb Williams is a fierce competitor. And I think the tears are... Oh, that was a product of his disappointment.
0: Yeah.
1: I don't think it was the idea of the grade of tear or, how much pain was he in or anything like that. I think he was just genuinely upset that he had to come out of the game and he couldn't continue to play in the game. And that was the source of his precipitation on his face.
0: Can I tell you, that 10-minute stretch for Chicago sports fans yesterday – Caleb Williams pops his hammy, and in the Cubs game, Alex Bregman took a foul ball in the on-deck circle that caved his face in. Like, you should look at those photos. So all that happened in a 10-minute stretch. Still had nothing to do with the fact that DeAndre Swift fumbled at the goal line. Cairo Santos got a kick blocked. It was just everything that could have gone wrong yesterday went wrong. And it just not a great look. But Brian Flores will be a head coach next year. And I can't, I'm actually surprised he's not already.
2: That was a quick pivot. I was going to say, I actually texted a Chicago sports fan, and they're just like, yeah, this is what it is. This is what happens to us. Yes. This is what you can expect.
0: 100%.
2: Yeah, very downtrodden about the situation they're in.
0: The other quarterback. So Jaden Daniels, at this point, I mean, his left elbow is made of Legos. I don't know what's happened there, but
1: they like super glue it.
0: Okay, like there's got to be something done here. But this is also the second time where he's
2: everyone's cussing on TV now. It's the cool thing to do.
0: You know? Tom Brady's dropping an S-bomb. Yeah. And I'm sitting there watching with my son as this guy's slinky arm is hanging out on the turf there, and Tom Brady drops an S-bomb. And it's the second time. When he suffered the injury the first time, it was in a blowout game and a blowout situation. And if you remember, Dan Quinn got a bunch of heat for it. Why was he out there in that spot? Why would you have him out there? He got hurt. And this time, why were you going for it in that spot? Why was that happening? The conversation and the question is being had. Dan Quinn post game talked about the injury and also responded to the question about why go for it in that spot, which ultimately led to the injury.
3: Jaden did injure his left elbow. It was a dislocation. X-ray showed no fracture. Travel back home with the team. More imaging tomorrow. Once I know like an update that we can move forward with, I'll give you that. But I want to give you what I know. Looking back on it, like, you know, at the 1 yard line, we need touchdowns, John. And so I don't regret the call. Obviously, like any time someone's injured, you play the what if game. I don't think this is one of those times for me. I hate that it happened. I didn't see it. You guys may have that it stepped on Chris. I still haven't seen it yet. But I wasn't hesitant about going into that spot. I thought, man, like we're going to be aggressive into this game against their offense. So I don't regret that, John. Obviously, the outcome sucks. But it wasn't a what if, or I wish I had done something differently.
1: Last play of the half. It's crazy, man.
0: Can I ask you something, Barr? They probably still have some trauma over the RG3 stuff that went down and sort of the handling of that. How do you think this is going to land in D.C.?
1: They say it's like the ghost of Jack Cook or something, or the Redskins. I mean, they changed the name, so it can't be the curse of the name. I don't know what is continuing to plague that franchise. I don't. I feel like the ownership group that came in and brought in a cleaned it up, made it a good clean slate to move forward. The culture seems to be good. Dan Quinn came in. He was a hit, you know, as a head coach to the team. You did get a draft pick in Jaden Daniels. He played very well as a rookie. And it's seemingly has been a very, very, you know, roller coaster-ish esque ride for this team and for its fan base. And it's continuing. I'm not certain as to why things happen the way that they do for Washington. I'm not sure, but I'm certain there's something there. Like somebody threw bones on the red, the Commanders, somebody, or maybe it was the Redskins and it has continued on to the Commanders. I don't know, but just the wildest things that can happen to derail this team and this franchise, they just seem to happen. RG3 was heading towards being one of the greatest ever. And for some strange reason, you know, as fate would have it, Haloti Ngata located him and knocked his leg off of his body, and he never got it back. And now it's just seeming to be the same exact thing with Jaden Daniels, man. He can't stay healthy. It's just, I don't know, man. I feel bad for our fan base. I feel bad for the Washington, you know, Commanders fan base. I really do. I don't know. I don't know what else to offer to it other than to say it's just, I don't know. And I thought that they could have won that game, man. Like, I thought that they were, you know, it was competitive. They withstood the initial, you know, the way the Cowboys came out. Who knows what the second half holds if Jaden Daniels is in the game. I know they're not going to win a ton, and God bless, but I don't think they're going to win a whole lot with Mariota as the lead guy. But I don't know, man.
2: I think they still got a shot. I mean, look, Marcus has similar skill set. You know, it seems to be more durable if you look at the course of his career. So that's one thing they have going for him. I think for Jaden Daniels, there was concerns about his slight frame. And this is an instance where, like, I don't want to say it was like a freak kind of accident thing, but, you know, putting your hand down and having your elbow dislocate, that starts to be more concerning than anything else of like, all right, is this body going to be able to hold up? And will he ever be able to be the player he's supposed to be? I mean, look at some of what we've got right now that's happening in the NFL. And we've got a lot of backups coming into play. I mean, Cooper Rush, your old guy.
0: Oh, yeah.
2: He started two games for the Falcons. Now got benched yesterday. But, I mean, coming into the season, he was number three quarterback. I mean, they thought it'd be Tua. They thought maybe Penix would be back. But the whole thing. It's been somewhat of a disaster in that regard. And you can kind of go on down the line. Different quarterbacks that have kind of got, you know, banged up. Backups had to come in, that sort of thing. I mean, it's just, it hasn't looked great. You know, so I think the bigger concern here is because I personally didn't think they were really in that game quite as much. I thought Dallas finally looked like Dallas. We thought they may look, but man, they've got to figure out if Jaden Daniels can withstand the brutality of a 17 game regular season schedule. Cause I don't know that he can. And I know we're sitting here saying, like, you know, questioning the decision to do what they did in that moment. Do we ever say that about the Bills? I mean, that's the reality of it. And if you're a fan of Patrick Mahomes and the Chiefs, when it happened to Patrick Mahomes and he got hurt on a quarterback sneak, when's the last time they've done it since? They don't. So it's like you either adjust or you don't. But either way, I mean, you're in a league where it's hard to get first downs. It's hard to get touchdowns. And if you can't have your quarterback be a part in a quarterback sneak, I think there's probably greater issues that you need to acknowledge.
0: And also, like, how's he going to... Now that this is a thing and it's going to happen, they say if you dislocate something, you're more susceptible to it happening, you know, more often after that.
2: Yeah, think about your kneecap. Like, how many times have you done it since then?
0: Now, not since then, but again, as you meant, built different. But that, and I'm not trying to, you know, like separate myself.
2: You
0: don't
2: really put yourself in like a basketball, pick a basketball game scenario.
0: Yeah, and look, I appreciate you bringing up, you know, the Monmouth massacre like that. Yeah, listen, I mean, it was a thing. It happened. Dislocated kneecap, and you know, got
1: that's
0: up.
1: What ruined your career.
0: Exactly.
1: Because otherwise, you were on your way.
0: Exactly.
1: To somebody's professional.
0: 100%. 100%. But I do wonder when it comes to Jaden Daniels. So, what's he supposed to do? Not put his hand down when he lands and just land on his shoulder moving forward and just blow out his shoulder every time? Like what's the plan? Like, I mean, they're going to have to get surgery. Like, what do you do to where this is not a thing? Because he's going to get sacked. He's going to take hits. And it's not, you know, the same, you know, apples to apples when it comes to Tua and the concussions and all that. But clearly this is a problem. So I wonder, like, what options do you have at this point, other than, I don't know, man, just roll them out there and see what happens. Do you go through surgery? Is there a brace you put on him? I don't know. Like, his arms flopping around like that guy off The Fugitive. I'm looking at it going, how do you, like, what's
2: the one arm guy?
0: Yeah. Like, what's the plan here with him? It just seems like, and unfortunately, and I don't think, look, Dan Quinn having him out there in that spot and going for it, to me, didn't have anything to do with this. Just like, you know, last year when he's out there in a blowout loss, if you want to blame, but this is the way it works. They're going to look for some sort of a fall guy. And Dan Quinn in less than 2 years has gone from he's back, the organization is back, it's the good old days in DC, to he's on the hot seat.
1: Here we go again.
0: I swear, but this is the truth. Like, if they underperform this year, he's going to be out the door. And 2 years ago, you would never said that. They had the best young quarterback in the league, so on and so forth. And now here
1: they
0: are.
1: Weren't they a game away from the Super Bowl?
0: Yeah, they lost. Yeah, they were in the NFC title game.
2: What's odd, too, is, and people were bringing this up on social media, kind of showing it, that none of his teammates really helped him out. They all kind of were like, all right, halftime. Time to go in. Here we go.
0: Well, the whole five thing kind of, you know, less than ideal.
1: Come on, Jonas.
0: Well, I'm just, you know.
2: It feels like it's hit a lot of people the wrong way.
1: Even his teammates.
2: Go back and look at it.
1: The five? Dang.
0: I mean, it's kind of...
1: That's cold-blooded if your team doesn't like you because of that, right?
0: Well, I mean, it's kind of a...
2: Could be some other things.
0: There's, you know, there's just some
1: I'm in the dark. I have no, I'm in the dark about it. So I don't know what you guys are talking about.
0: Well, there's just been some rumblings that maybe, you know, like you've heard complaints about, you know, his mom's involvement with everything behind the scenes. There's that. And the handling of the five stuff. You had former LSU players. It was Tyrann Mathieu and I forget Patrick Peterson, who just kind of laid into him like, you know, what is he doing? Why is that even a focus? Why is that a priority? You know, you should be worrying about getting ready for the season, not some jersey number that you had in college. It just seems like the love affair with Jaden Daniels is taking a little bit of a hit. Especially this offseason, into the season. So,
1: oh, Jaden. You hear what they're throwing to you right now, man.
0: Listen, I'm not.
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0: It is two pros and a cup of Joe here on Fox Sports Radio. So we are going to have the usuals coming up later on. We do have another edition of In Case You Missed It. We've got our FSR IR and hour two of the program. All of it is yours here on this football recap Monday here on Fox Sports Radio. Coming up next, though, right when you thought you'd gotten rid of him, right when you thought we can move on with our lives, it's over. This happened. We'll tell you what it is right here on FSR. 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

0: No, you're better off right for it.
1: You know, as soon as they pan off, I kind of start doing other things. You know, I start cleaning up, you know, putting dishes away and stuff like that. And then I come back to the game when I hear the game reconvene.
0: I'm sorry, I heard that odd. You mean cleaning up and then putting dishes away, or you're cleaning up putting dishes? Like dishes of pudding?
1: Well, you know, like how when something gets like to the point where, you know, okay, there's a big play. I know they're going to span away or, you know, pan away and go to somewhere. And the minute
0: something
1: I see
0: that's not football. Yeah.
1: And soon as I saw them doing it and they started to do it with this game, I just pick up, you know, used glasses, take it to the sink,
0: gotcha,
1: and walk back.
0: Gotcha. So not actual pudding dishes. That was confusing for me, sorry.
1: Yeah, just picking up after, you know, we did a volleyball game yesterday here in Utah.
0: Yeah.
2: So what up, volleyball game?
1: A bunch of, you know, we were hanging out with her and her teammate, Marley and her teammates yesterday. So I was cleaning up when I saw them pan away. But
0: look at you, man, being a good dad.
2: Oh, yeah.
1: I try, man. You know, I try to be a good dude.
0: You're doing it.
1: Thanks, man. Thank you. Yeah, but I mean, not to bury the lead. Yes, Kansas City. Look, and I got to tell you, you know, the reason why this offense is reinvigorated and looks so good is because Eric Bieniemy is back. You know, that's to me, it's the addition of him being the offensive coordinator. That's been the missing piece since he's left. Now, all of a sudden, you get the production
0: so
1: back.
0: So, he's calling the plays?
1: Well, he's a part of it. Same way that – and listen, I'm totally rage-baiting. I'm totally rage-baiting, but in all actuality, I'm actually being serious, too. I think whatever the relationship between Eric Bieniemy and Andy Reid, it works. It works. Whatever it is that they're coming up with and they're cooking up and the way – Eric Bieniemy, and I've seen him in action. You know, I know some people don't have said that
0: like,
1: they don't like
0: drum
1: the way
0: medicine
1: they,
0: action, or like what kind of action?
1: No, not that type of action. In fact, I don't think I've ever seen anyone but Jerome Bettis in action quite like Jerome Bettis in action, and that's why he's a Hall of Famer. I mean, he's strong. Yeah, he's like Granger too. He gets the job. Anyway, I think this offense has. I mean, Rashee Rice he made an appearance last night. He made some big catches for them and some big moments. I mean, it just looks like the potential of this offense being that high octane, high scoring offense. It's like it's there. It's there again.
0: It's all because of Kenneth Walker. Like the ability that he has to open things up, both running the football and even catching the football out of the backfield, but just putting them in more, you know, second and fives, third and shorts or third and two or three. I think it relieves a lot of pressure off Mahomes, off Andy Reid. But their ability to be more balanced, it opens up so many things now, too. And you've got to really be concerned about, you know, arguably their best player, which is their running back and where he's at, where he's going. You know, their offensive line's good enough, too, depending on whatever scheme they're using, to do enough things that it tests you as a front seven. So I look at it and just say, as much as this is about, you know, maybe Mahomes being back, healthy, everything coming off the injury, but – and also Andy Reid or Eric Bieniemy, they've got a back that is explosive, can get tough yards, can catch the football, can do everything they need him to do. And that opens up so much more in the passing game for them. I mean, everything from the boots, the play action to the trickery and the things that they can, you know, involve in there. And look, even Travis Kelce looks better. You know, he looks like he's moving better. It's early, but he looks like he's moving better at this point in the season. Now, to your point about Rashee Rice, Xavier Worthy, some of the other pieces, it all feels like it's starting to kind of come together, but the glue is Kenneth Walker. Yep. Like he's been the addition that makes it all work.
2: They haven't had a 1,000-yard rusher in a decade. So it's like it's a completely different look and just a different vibe all the way around. And yeah, Kelce did look good. It looked like a vintage Chiefs performance and nothing close to what the past couple of years, because even when they, you know, they won their last Super Bowl, it wasn't like the

0: offense was the goods. It was defensively they were they came up with big stops and big moments, and Chris Jones was fantastic. But it really does feel like Patrick Mahomes, when he first got there, Travis Kelce, and there was just a dynamic that was missing over the past couple of years, and Kenneth Walker's going to turn out to be maybe the best free agent signing of the offseason.
1: They were in a game. You know?
0: Yeah.
2: I was actually the same. The thing that bothers me about this entire conversation, we're only going to talk about the Chiefs. I was impressed with, on the road, Daniel Jones. You lose Alec Pierce early in that game, and they just keep plugging along. They find ways of getting the ball to Tyler Warren. They find ways of getting the ball to Josh Downs, having success there. I mean, they dial up Laquon Treadwell for what seemed to be a controversial play. I don't know how you guys saw. I thought he was down based on the rule.
0: Really?
2: Yeah.
0: I thought it was a fumble. I didn't think he had possession of the ball until he got up, and then the ball got punched out. I was surprised
2: they
0: returned it.
2: So I would say this, like, he initially kind of had the grab. There was like some contact there, and then he reclutched as he's going down. That to me is still completing the process of the catch, of the initial catch. So at that point, once he was touched, like, I thought, okay, he's going to be down once he goes down.
1: I thought it was kind of close. I could see both of your perspectives. I didn't know if it, you know, it was a big
2: look at this way
1: for the game.
2: It was so definitive to them, they overturned it, right? Because they called it a fumble just so they could actually review it.
1: Yeah.
2: So that's what's wild about it is if you have a problem with it, Jonas, I mean, take it up with Raj
0: and
2: everyone back in New York and the headquarters.
0: I do have a problem with it. There's not enough evidence there to overturn it. But for anybody out there that wants to say, that the fix is in and the Chiefs get all the calls, that was Exhibit A as to why that's not the case. All right.
2: Yeah.
0: They got screwed and the right team was on the right side of that game last night.
2: But even Laquon Treadwell, you know, he steps in. You know, they find him all of a sudden behind the defense, and he's making a play to help set up. That was the moment, though, I think, when you're all watching it, going, you got to score a touchdown there. You can't come away with the field goal and expect to win on the road. But that's just what this Colts team has been. It's been like a lot of close calls. You know, they're that 8-9 team, maybe say 7-10, 9-8, whatever. They're somewhere in that vicinity where they're good. They're a tough out. You know, Daniel Jones can distribute the football well. Jonathan Taylor is a stud when he gets going. And they've got enough pieces. It's just they can never seem to be able to just win enough games to be really good or like a playoff team good. And it feels unfortunate to say. I'm not trying to laugh at this. It's just I feel bad for that team. When you watch them, they're a good football team.
0: Did you see the stat that Sauce Gardner's last win on U.S. soil was December 15th, 2024?
2: Yeah, I did.
0: Because the Colts have
2: been kind of an odd stat to interject when you're, you know, I don't know. It just seems kind of weird.
0: The Colts have been in a little bit of a slump since the game internationally when Daniel Jones got hurt, and then they rolled out Phillip Rivers and went through that whole fiasco. It just feels, you know, like he probably thought he was getting away from the Jets and thinking to himself, man, at least I can go somewhere and have a chance to compete. And they just keep getting kicked in the nuts every time out.
1: Jeez.
0: So it's unfortunate, man.
1: Well, at least Green Bay pivoted off of that tailspin type of deal, right? I mean, they tried to let the Jets beat them, you know?
2: Yeah.
1: The Jets that are 1-1 right
0: now. Much improved.
1: I mean, Geno played his ass off, man. You know, I don't know. That's the thing about the National Football League. It's just, you just can't, I don't know. It's hard to call it, like, from week to week. It's hard to look at, like, you could look at what the players are, what the variables are, the coaches, this, that, and the other, and blase, blah. But, man, like, Ravens give one up to the Saints? Like, and I'm sure we're going to go over all of them, but it just seems as though this is going to be a pretty interesting season for the National Football League.
0: Did they miss that face mask completely on Tyler Shuck on that sneak attempt? He almost had his head ripped off. Yeah. And I just don't know how you missed that. I don't know.
2: I don't either, but if only we could get a hold of Dean Blandino. I'm not sure what he's going to do about that one, but you know, that would be.
1: Didn't Caleb Williams get grabbed by his head too? I think Caleb Williams got grabbed up too, potentially.
2: So we're trying to rip off that mustache.
0: Hey, they're bringing physicality back, man. Aaron Jones got smoked yesterday, helmet to helmet, and they didn't call a flag.
1: Aaron Rodgers got smoked. Yeah. Yeah,
0: yeah,
1: oh, whoa.
0: Yeah, hey, by the
2: that
0: way.
2: That was like one of those ones where your soul leaves your body, you know?
0: Hey, by the way.
1: Hey, man, that was like any given Sunday. That was like you had to script that.
0: Hey,
1: that was like for a defender, that is like the ultimate moment.
2: You look like a damn purpose. Napkin back there you fold and put in your lap, you know?
1: Bro.
2: She got bent.
1: You remember the dude on Waterboy where he was sitting there rubbing, like, he was rubbing his nipples because he was the way the game. I was sitting there. I was in a state of euphoria when I saw that hit, man. I was like, run it again.
0: Can I say this?
1: Replay it again.
0: And look, you know how I feel about Aaron Rodgers. Love Aaron Rodgers. Pittsburgh stinks.
1: Oh, they did look good. They did not look good.
2: I will say this. It's not, I don't want to say their defense stinks. Their offense stinks. They can't seem to get anything going. It's a little reminiscent of what they were last year.
0: Yes.
2: Too.
0: Same thing. I mean,
2: that's the problem. And there's one constant. It's not the coaching staff or play calling. And so you're looking at saying, all right, can we just get some throws downfield? And this was towards the end of, you know, even when Aaron was with the Jets. It's like everything's got to come out so fast, so quick, and you're going, all right, can we just get some downfield shots? But either they don't feel like they have the capability to protect him long enough, or they don't feel like they have the ability to beat anyone downfield. But I thought that was old DK Metcalf's deal. I thought that's what he did. Maybe I'm wrong.
0: He's had drops issues.
2: That's part of it, but I mean.
0: Yeah, it's not. Again. I don't know what you look at on their offense and go, all right, we really got to handle that. This is going to be a problem. It seems like the same team as last year, and the same. They like we know what their ceiling is. It's 9 wins, and that's just going to be what it is, especially in that division. So, yeah, I don't know. But I mean, listen. All respect to the Steelers organization, who will probably be a new frontier next year for sure.
1: Yeah, I guess it's a new frontier this year. You know, you never know. But I know this in 2026. The real frontier is the Nissan 2026 frontier. That's right. It gets the job done without making a fuss. And, well, it's built for the work week to get you to your weekend where you can tailgate and have all kinds of good things taking place. That's the 2026 Nissan Frontier. Make sure you check it out.
0: It is Two Pros and a Cup of Joe here on Fox Sports Radio. LeVar Arrington, Brady Quinn, Jonas Knox with you. And up next, it's another edition of In Case You Missed It right here on FSR.
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0: Two pros and a cup of Joe, Fox Sports Radio. LeVar Arrington, Brady Quinn, Jonas Knox with you here. Coming up a little over 10 minutes from now, it was quite the scene in one location in the world of football this weekend. We will hear from the man who took center stage. That'll be yours here again a little over 10 minutes from now. 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
3: Sometimes you can't get to everything in the world of sports or entertainment. Good thing the guys are here to bring you, in case you missed it.
0: Guys, in case you missed it, it's been quite the offseason and journey for one Michael Lombardi, former, I believe, GM was the proper title at North Carolina.
2: In fact, one of the highest paid general managers in all of college football.
0: Cashing big paychecks and, ultimately leads to an investigation, some HR complaints, and he's out the door. And, Bruce Feldman went in on him, said, he walked into that place with a ski mask on. Nobody can really figure out what it is that he does. And so you just hadn't really heard anything from Michael Lombardi. And I would figure, man, after an offseason like that and all the reports and articles written, I'd want to stay as far away from the public eye as possible. I don't want to be involved in any of this stuff. Let me take some of that money I got left over from those paychecks and just move on with my life. And then on Saturday, he tweets out the following. I started a Substack, Football Done Right, where my NFL writing lives now. The Tuesday review, the Friday Lombardi look ahead, QB and power ratings, and deep dives like this one on why Dan Campbell has never fixed the Lions defense. Free and paid tiers available. I love it. I love it. I love the idea that he lacks so much self-awareness that he just fires this one off on a Saturday morning and says, listen, nobody's going to pick up on this. Nobody's going to look into my recent history or see any of the stuff that went wrong. There's not a problem to be had here. People are eating him alive in the comments. One of the first ones that was posted was, are you also going to write a Substack on recreational drug use in the building? It's just a feeding frenzy. I actually respect the move. Pay no mind to the chaos. Full steam ahead. I love it from Michael Lombardi. I respect him more now. We should get him on the
2: show. It feels like lack of self-awareness, lack of reading the room, however you want to put it, just maybe give it a beat. And I don't know that you jump right back into it immediately as UNC, obviously a tough loss to Clemson, especially with the delay. But just give it a beat. I don't know if this is necessary.
1: You got to get after it while your name is hot.
0: That's right.
2: Oh, that's what it is? He's like, it's controversial. Right. I'm just create a Substack right now and act like no one's going to ask questions about it.
0: You got to capitalize, man.
1: Yeah, you got to capitalize.
2: How'd that work for Hawk Tua? I feel like there's a window of time, and that just fell off a cliff.
1: Yeah, but Kim Kardashian, she cashed in.
0: That's true. Yeah,
2: she had a business plan, buddy. I don't think a Substack is the business plan.
0: Yeah,
17: I guess.
0: Good for him. We are
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19: From a team reeling. It's all over. You've told me it's all over. Davante Adams is having none of it. The Rams wide receiver, who barely did anything in Australia, he must have been allergic to kangaroos and Vegemite. So Davante Adams is pushing back on the panic button being pressed after the Rams rode the Vomit Comet. And against the 49ers in Australia. So if you didn't hear about this, perhaps not, Davante Adams warning. Issuing a warning, Davante Adams, against drawing sweeping conclusions from one bad game, dismissing those who are making immediate judgments. Davante Adams using the F word. Not that F word. He used the other F word. He called them fools. Fools. Those that question the Rams. Adams himself was barely there. He caught three more passes than you and I combined for just 26 yards on six targets. All three receptions coming after halftime. And his message is rather simple. Pump the brakes. Pump the brakes now. Pump the brakes on the Rams' funeral procession. So that is a good jumping off point. Let us discuss the question. Is Davante Adams right that anyone panicking over the Rams after one game is a, quote, fool, close quote? So my observations, I've got Human Resources, the Waze app, and...
3: 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Ladies and gentlemen, this is The Odd Couple with Rob Parker and Kelvin Washington.
17: As good as Josh Allen has been, that defense has given up 31 points a game. 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And especially, remember, they gave up all those points to the Texans, right? 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Right now, on the stuff that we've seen, we can obviously say, hey, yeah, they're going to get better and they're going to have a historic run defensively in the postseason. Yeah, but if you told me they won two games and he had nine touchdowns and the defense gave up a stingy 10 points in each of the games, now me and you are talking about a different conversation. 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
25: In the NFL on Sunday, Minnesota was a winner 9-3 at Chicago. Bears quarterback Caleb Williams left with a hamstring injury. Dallas got four touchdown passes from Dak Prescott and beat Washington 37-20. Washington QB Jaden Daniels left with a dislocated elbow. Wins for San Francisco and Seattle. Vegas 2-0 beat the Chargers 0-2. Denver came back to defeat Jacksonville. The Sunday night game in Kansas City went to the Chiefs in overtime, defeating Indianapolis 33-30. Patrick Mahomes, 382 yards passing, three touchdowns. Philadelphia won a close one at Tennessee, 24-20. Green Bay came back for an overtime win at the Jets, 20-17. Wins for Carolina and New England. Victories for Cleveland and New Orleans. Cincinnati won at Houston, 20-6. In baseball, with a week left, Tampa Bay and Cleveland each with wins. Guardians have won five straight. I'm Steve DeSager.
3: Hello! Good morning to all. It's two pros and a cup of Joe.
26: 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Yeah.
3: Jonas Knox.
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3: 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Here's Brady Quinn, LeVar Arrington, and Jonas Knox.
0: Stay strong, Caleb. Sorry, I didn't know my mic was on.
2: I feel like Vito's playing a cruel joke on you right now.
4: He really is.
1: I never said his name.
4: Far, no, we're saying it.
2: That's your go-to. That's your go-to.
1: I never said it was Vito.
0: I thought you had some pull around here. Don't you know somebody around here?
2: Yeah. Is it Spanky?
1: Meanwhile, when Brady's out, he has his whole song playlist.
4: It's unbelievable.
1: I don't get it.
4: Talking about preferential treatment.
1: Thanks, guys. Say no names, though. I did put in the change, though, and I just knew for certain I was going to hear it this Monday. But
2: nope.
0: No, it sir. Is two pros and a cup of Joe here on Fox Sports Radio. LeVar Arrington, Brady Quinn, Jonas Knox with you. 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Big weekend in the world of college football. First things first, recap thoughts on London and the experience in London there, Brady Quinn.
2: Incredible experience. What a crowd, what an environment, you know, for our pregame show and the pregame leading into the game, just the vibe in the stadium. You know, it's the first year doing it. I don't know that those two brands or, you know, how many brands could fill up almost 90,000 person stadium. I don't know the exact number. I think it's in the 80s, like 87, 86, something like that. So they shut down the top ring, but the bottom ring, that's the capacity is 50. And I think there was like 46,000 and change. So pretty darn good, for a first time FBS matchup. Two teams coming across the pond to play. Arizona State, though, obviously got the better of Kansas in the game. They just felt like the better team. At times they were, you know, getting in their way with penalties and, you know, turnovers and such. But I look at it and just say, man, there is something there. And I'm telling you, when you talk to people who are locals, they liked it a lot better than the NFL. And here's why. The fandom, the tradition, the pageantry, like think about how historic
1: it's different.
2: You know, really England, London is. And there's all of that behind these schools. There's all of the different ways in which when they, and this is just what, again, this is just what I'm being told. A lot of the fans over there say for NFL games, it's more kind of sterile. There's not as much of like traditions and things you see play out throughout the game. And he's like, with the college teams, you see all of it. You know, you get the bands, you get the chants, you get the student section, you get all these different traditions they uphold and the things they talk about, things they do. So it feels more closer to what they love. And that is the EPL, that is soccer and the way they view and watch soccer over there. Now, their biggest gripe is that there's not enough constant action, that there's too much kind of, you know, 7 seconds, then take some time off. 7 seconds, take some time off. So there's a little bit of that they're still getting acquainted to. But I would deem that as a huge success in every way possible, from the game, from the environment, from the folks at the Union Jack Classic who put on the Big 12, Brett Yormark. I don't think there's any doubt they're going to do it again next year. I'm curious to see where else they go. That's how big of a success I think it was. I think they're even thinking about what other countries would be willing to do this to.
0: By the way, on the one complaint they had about, the 7 seconds and stops. Listen, man, you guys like soccer. Cut it out. Okay, like there's a lot of downtime in soccer. Just because the clock is running doesn't mean a lot of stuff is happening. So they can you hold their horses on all that. If you can get 47,000 for that game over there,
2: yeah,
0: that's impressive, man. Also impressive. I don't know if you caught a whiff of this, Var, but remember we were having dinner with Brady at the Italian restaurant at Super Bowl week. And he put on a show. I mean, not only did he have his chicken parm, he had everybody's chicken parm that had ever been in the restaurant in the history of the restaurant. That's in one
1: in 5 minutes.
0: Yes.
2: I like chicken parm.
1: Yes.
0: They rolled out some food on the desk. And everybody took the, the courtesy bite on camera, all that. Brady went back for seconds and thirds. And just kept going back there to where I think Leinart was looking at you like, what's going on here? It looked tasty. What was the meal served on the desk there during
2: that
0: the
2: was year? Shepherd's pie and fish and chips. I have no idea where the shepherd's pie was from. But this is the backstory, all right? We typically get a chance to eat before we do our show. We get there a couple hours early. We've got some time. We can grab a bite. There was no food. So, and our kick time was later. So we weren't live till 3, which means we got there actually about 12:30. So we actually got about 2.5 hours early. I hadn't eaten all day. So I was sitting there. I'm like, well, this might be the last chance I have to grab a bite of food until after the show's done at 5 p.m. local time. And once I had a bite, I was like, this is too good not to keep taking advantage of. Like, I asked to see, if they could keep that dish in the back for me after that segment was over, just so I could get a few more bites in before the end of the show. But it was awesome. Like, that was another thing. Like, the food in London, obviously, there's so many good restaurants, so many good things to do. I don't know why there's this you know, thought that there's not good food over there.
1: I didn't like the fish and chips. I thought it was overrated. And
2: yeah, and look, that's fine. But there's like plenty of other really good things.
1: No, you're right. But that's what I was sold. Like, it's like, oh, you're gonna love the fish and chips. You're gonna love the fish and chips. And then I was like, okay, I gotta have it at the places where they say it's the most famous places to go get it. So, whichever those places were, I believe I made it a point. Trisha and I went to, what, it was 3 different places, and it was kind of, you know, I don't know, man, just for me, it just wasn't, I was expecting something a little bit different, I don't know, but it's all right. I mean, there was some really good food there, it just wasn't the fish and chips for me.
0: Football, some good and some bad. Do you want to start with
1: Cleveland?
0: The LSU?
1: What you gonna say, Cleveland? You went to college. We're in college. We are in college. That's right. I heard Shador coming out of
0: your mouth. The debacle for North Carolina State.
2: We can get to the worst beat maybe the history of college football in a minute, but the LSU Ole Miss, the return of Lane Kiffin, that matchup, that game, it was as advertised. I think it's seldom that we build up a game to have the type of just antics and storylines around it that it did. But this one truly lived up to it, in my opinion. You know, when you look at even the little details at Ole Miss, when LSU came out on the field, they played the NFL on Fox theme song just to throw shade at LSU for pro players. It was like every little detail was according to plan. And I don't want to say a great game, but it was a really good game, an entertaining game. And I think ultimately what you were left with was a stage where Trinidad Chambliss made a case for him being the best quarterback in the country and maybe the first overall pick in next year's draft. Now, we'll see how things continue on, but he looked outstanding. He is a difference maker that can get them out of a hole if they need to. And unfortunately, on the other side, Sam Leavitt, who's trying to make a case for where he'll be drafted, it was anything but. It was a lot of the same issues that I'd kind of seen a little bit from his time at Arizona State. He's kind of a one-and-run quarterback. He feels more comfortable scrambling, get outside the pocket, doing all that stuff off script. And that's just not always going to work in the world of college football, let alone the NFL. So you kind of stark contrast between the style of play and the play of both quarterbacks in this game, but Ole Miss with the win. And it felt like that stadium might have beat down Lane Kiffin so much, he actually had some kind words to say after the game.
5: Probably not what I would have thought. It was just a lot, you know, coming in, and I'm sure that'll be criticized, whatever, but there's a lot of stuff. Like I said, 6 years here and a lot of things and a lot of life-changing experiences and a lot of really good people that helped me through some really hard times. I just thought it'd probably be more in like the competitive mode, you know, and just kind of embrace it. And it was just a little bit, I don't know, sometimes you can't predict your emotions. You know, I know that sometimes I don't act like it, but I'm a human too, you know, and so. But again, I'll just close up saying congrats to those guys. They played really well. You know, they deserve to win. And I know it sounds weird, as much as I dislike the losing, whatever, there is a part in there of, you know, a lot of those coaches and players. And I wouldn't say excited, but, you know, I'm glad for them.
0: Hey, see? It's not that bad.
1: He's human.
0: Yeah.
1: I'm only human.
0: It's not that bad.
1: Only human.
0: You know?
1: But what would it have sounded like had he won?
0: I would have been.
1: I mean,
0: obnoxious.
1: at least he's able to live in the moment of humility and losing. But in listening to it, all I could think about was, but what if he had won?
0: He also, you know, couldn't help himself. He did have this to say as well too, post game.
6: I think you walk into a storm, you know, like that's what happens a lot of times in these games. You see it all the time. We're going buzzsaw, you walk in, it's a build up, you know, the stadium was full, you know, an hour early. So I guess I had to leave to get him to do that. So you're welcome.
0: Yeah. So it just says he's got a little, he's taking a little swipe, he's still got that, you know, the sarcasm and everything that comes along with it. But I think he recognized.
1: He's not wrong, though.
0: That's all right. I mean, that game early on, wrong. it looked like they were going to be in for it.
1: Blown out.
0: And then they rallied back and, and then, you know, Trinidad Chambliss, easy for me to say, cursing in front of Holly Rowe like that post game, I thought was just disgusting. She's been through a lot and I don't think he needs to wrap it up.
2: I don't know about that. I'm always like, all right, guys, let's just make sure we understand what we're doing here. It's like, hey, all praise and honor and glory to God. And yeah, man, it's like, okay. All right. You can't. I guess you can say it, but it sounds a little hypocritical. It sounds like, all right, we want to make sure if we're saying the right thing first, you just kind of continue on living that life, right? Isn't that how we look at that?
1: Yeah, if you're going to choose that road, you got to walk that road, you know. That's for certain. But, hey, give them credit, man. I think going through and going over the game and the matchup and the build-up and everything that was connected to it, I think that Ole Miss had more pressure on them. I think they had more invested in this game. And I made the point. I really believe it's because LSU doesn't know all of it the way that Ole Miss does. From the fans to the coaches to the players, there's the connective tissue, which is Lane Kiffin. Lane, I believe, lightning rodded the attention and the energy away from LSU, the players. I really believe the pressure existed for Ole Miss. And for them to step up and play as well as they did and then face some adversity in the game and then being able to pull through and pull it out in dramatic fashion, I wonder, because I thought that this LSU team, after watching them against Clemson, which, I mean, I don't know. Like, what did I expect from Clemson? Is Clemson, what are they? They got a decent little win against Carolina. I don't know. But I did feel as though after that game, like, wow, this was a really, really nice showing by LSU. And I didn't really know how to feel about them or what to think about them. But my first reaction was the way they looked physically, the way they moved around. It looked like this is the best team in the country could be. Now, after 2 weeks and losing a game as big as this one, now I find myself questioning, you know, how good is LSU or is Ole Miss better than maybe even advertised? I mean, you do have two, as it's been mentioned, you have two returning Heisman candidates. They showed up and did what they were supposed to do, but this team did what they needed to do. I mean, it did not look like there was any type of matchup issues or any drop-off in terms of looking at what Ole Miss brought to the table and what LSU brought to the table, which is interesting because Lane Kiffin left there for what was perceivably to go get a better roster, a better program, and to do bigger things there.
0: Got paid.
1: Yeah, that's true.
2: Well, and think about this. He built that roster, right? Like there's a lot of, you know, guys there who maybe feel scorned and didn't want to go with him or whatever the case may be. But, you know, he deserves credit for where that roster, where that program's at. And even Pete Golding, if you saw them embrace before the game, it was a very jovial, you know, embrace between two guys who you could tell, like how could Pete Golding be frustrated with Lane Kiffin? You know, ultimately, like he hired him as a defensive coordinator. He, you know, helped him become basically a head coach, right? He didn't have to leave. He got to inherit a program that was built to be able to make a playoff, Like, that's where this Ole Miss program is. Compete for an SEC, go try to win a playoff and go win a national championship. So, you know, there's obviously some back and forth, I'm sure, in recruiting and other things, but let's be real, guys. That goes on everywhere. That goes on everywhere. The dirty things that are said behind closed doors about different programs and the way these coaches try to manipulate families and kids about different programs. You don't think between Ohio State, Penn State, and Michigan, if they're all on the same kid, all in the Big Ten, they're not all saying stuff behind closed doors, you know, about the other program? Of course they are. So this stuff has gone on forever. But, you know, the reality is that, or the truth is that, relationship between Pete Golding and Lane Kiffin, I'm sure, is fine and good. And you can kind of see that from it. But I don't want to just focus on that game. There was a lot of things I think you could take in from this past week in college football. And I think there were some things that stood out to me about Texas. You know, maybe if you want to call that a hangover game, if you will, after the big win over Ohio State. I didn't feel like Arch looked great. And they got, you know, again, it's a win, but at the end of the day, Georgia looks to be the team that's flying under the radar that might be the best team in the SEC that isn't being talked about enough because they haven't played anyone yet. You know, UM struggled mightily. I mean, trailing UTEP in the first half. Now they end up distancing themselves and, of course, finding a way to cover in the late minutes of the fourth quarter versus UTEP. But that's another offense that, you know, maybe you call that a hangover game too. Big win over Oklahoma, but you couldn't come out and find a way of putting up more points earlier on versus a team in UTEP who got blown out by the team you just beat in Oklahoma. There's just a lot of questions. I mean, UK, credit to Will Stein and his staff. Not an easy place to go down to College Station and play. And I don't know if you want to put that on Mike Elko, not having his team ready to jump back up in the saddle and play.
0: They looked terrible.
2: And they looked great versus Arizona State. And then they just absolutely rolled out and fumble every single opportunity versus Kentucky. But again, Kentucky got blasted by Bama last week, in particular in the second half, and Will Stein got his team ready. Kenny Mitchell looked better, but this is a much better performance all the way around. You might even call it as good of a win for the Kentucky football program since even the Mark Stoops era, even since he was there. Like, I'm trying to think of a bigger win for that Kentucky program based on a top 10 road win, the way they did too, somewhat dominant fashion. But there's a couple of things, you know, like John Mateer, Lenore Sellers, guys who we were coming into the season. We talked about how great this quarterback class is. Both those guys, I'm not sure if you could make a case that anyone's draft stock has dropped more than John Mateer, but Lenore Sellers isn't far off either. And with John Mateer, he struggles to see down the field. I'm not sure if you heard the comments of him saying on one of the deep throws that he heard he was open because of the crowd reaction. As he dropped back, he had so much time. He literally could hear the crowd starting to pick up and like throw the football, dude. And then for Lenore Sellers, you're playing on the field across from a guy in Kamario Taylor who might be the number one overall pick in 2028. I mean, that's how talented, that's how good he looked. And Kamario Taylor shines in the win over Jonas Knox's Gamecocks.
0: Oh, come on.
2: And Lenore Sellers, unfortunately, at this point in his career, poor decision-making, just not able to really process play well from the pocket. But again, there's a bunch of things we can point out. It was an interesting week in college football where I feel like there's a lot more parity than a lot of people want to admit. But I do want to leave time for the worst possible ending and potential bad beat in the history of college football.
0: I'm still shocked that it happened. NC State and CJ Bailey, who are trying to take an intentional safety to,
1: you know, that's crazy,
0: finish
1: man.
0: The game. They're
1: what they're are up, you doing?
0: They're up by three. You take the safety and, you know, everybody goes home and Vanderbilt's disappointed and all that. And to fumble the ball and ultimately recovered by Vandy in the end zone, who ends up winning 35-31, and in some places, NC State was a 3.5-point underdog. So you were getting 3.5 points. You're up three, intentional safety, game over, nothing to see here, and you lose and lose your bet on that play.
1: That's the one where you lose, you know. That, I mean, when you say the fix is in, I don't...
0: Listen,
1: did somebody get to him while he was on the sideline? Like, You just that I've never seen anything in all my days of watching football, something play out like that.
0: If I was, if I had money on NC State and I lost the game that way, I would have 100% turned to drugs. 100%. That would be my gateway into a full blown drug use lifestyle. Like I would go that direction because that I don't even know. I assume, hey, listen, game's over, whatever, you know, nice win. And then you start to see the rumblings on like, social media and you go, wait, they lost that game?
1: Wait, he's not going down. I've never seen that in my life.
0: I've never seen that in my life. I've never seen anything like that.
1: Wait, hold on. They're getting closer. He's not going down. Like,
0: that's crazy, man.
2: So just so people understand what they were attempting to do, they're up by three. So he was most likely trying to boot out into the end zone to waste enough time to run the clock out so it ends the game and they don't have to even take a safety. Now, the fallback in this case is you would then potentially run out the back of the end zone, a la Dan Orlovsky, and you would take the 2-point safety. But there'd be like a second left. And so you then would try to, you know, punt for the safety portion of it. They really wouldn't be even in range to kick a field goal. Now, the other option, and I don't think this was in play for them because of how they created the formation, was when you roll out, typically you would then just heave it up high in the air, as high as you can as a quarterback towards the sideline. And then you would let it hit the ball out of bounds. It runs off enough time in the clock. Game's over. The issue with that is they didn't have a receiver out there, at least not on any of the angles or shots that I saw. So it would have been, in that case, intentional grounding. And that, you know, so I'm not sure they could even have done that in this instance. But either way, no matter what the objective was, it was the worst executed play ever. And we talk about another quarterback who, you know, CJ Bailey's a very talented passer. He's an experienced quarterback. This is one that's a head scratcher. Like NFL talent evaluators are looking at this, and this is a huge ding to a player that was maybe looked at as a mid late round pick. And you have other guys who John Mateer, like we talked about Lenore Sellers, all these guys, all this stuff is being graded very harshly. And I can't imagine this is helping him in any capacity. Like this will be one he never gets over the rest of his life.
0: It's just I don't
2: want to make it any bigger than that, but he will never forget this the rest of his life.
1: It's a cliff note. It's a cliff note to the history of football. I mean, it is. Like you should not, I don't care how much time is left on the clock. Don't let anybody get near the quarterback. Bottom line, no unnecessary hits, no unnecessary risk. Especially in that moment, and you allowed the defenders to storm the backfield in the end zone and get the ball off of him. Get the ball out and get the ball off of him. That's like the moment you see a defender getting close to you, take a knee. Just take a knee. Like, out of there. Get down. Like, I just don't understand. There could be all the reasoning in the world. There's not enough reasoning to describe or to justify what took place in that moment. That's a low moment for the sport of football because, I mean, people will judge us like as gifted as you are on the air and as smart as you sound when you're talking, Brady Quinn. That was not a good moment for the IQ level of football and for that position. I'm just saying, man.
0: The whole position group.
2: I get that. And by the way, imagine if you were the person who had, 3.5?
0: Oh, yeah.
2: Because the crazy part was they put a second back on to then kick the PAT.
0: Gotta get that PAT.
2: Unbelievable, dude.
0: Like, oh, yeah, I swear to God. I would be doing the show from a Comrex under a freeway overpass, lighting the bottom of a spoon in between segments. Like it's over. Like if you had money on NC State, don't ever gamble again. Ever stay as
1: then
0: far
1: I'd
0: away
1: be
0: from
1: coming
0: it as you
1: to
0: can.
1: Scoop you up, put you in the back of my tailgate. Hell you know yeah. what I mean? Back of my pickup. And only way I'd do that is if I respected you and the pickup. that I was using to come scoop you up and take you to detox. You know what I mean? Get you through your work week, get you ready for the weekend, and maybe, you know, help a friend while you're at it. That's 2026 Nissan Frontier. Make sure you check it out.
0: Hell yeah. Two pros and a cup of Joe here on Fox Sports Radio. LeVar Arrington, Brady Quinn, Jonas Knox with you. Coming up next, though, right when you thought you had figured it out, this quarterback does this this weekend in the world of football. That's yours here on FSR. 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
6: 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LeVar Arrington, Brady Quinn, Jonas Knox with you. Coming up in, we'll call it a little over 12 minutes from now, we will have our FSR IR. It is a Monday tradition here on the show. That'll be yours right here on Fox Sports Radio. We do need to congratulate somebody. Well, I don't know if they're back, but at least for a day, Deshaun Watson outplayed Baker Mayfield. All right, I just want to say that. So round of applause to the Cleveland Browns, their fan base. They've been through a lot. Deshaun's been through a lot. But the 2 hour and change weather delay and everything that came along with it. And your Cleveland Brownies there, Brady Quinn, are 1-1 on the season. Massive victory for the city of Cleveland.
8: I try to tell you guys, this offense is way better suited for Deshaun Watson than what Kevin Stefanski was asking him to do. And they've got some young talent. Denzel Boston may be that next young, great wide receiver in the NFL. I mean, he really kind of has hit the ground running, kind of like T-Mac down in Carolina, Drake London in Atlanta when he came in. So keep an eye on him moving forward. But this team has some pieces. It's a talented roster. We've talked about it. It's probably one of the reasons why Andrew Berry's even kept his job. But if Deshaun Watson can take care of the football, and if he can make enough plays, in particular downfield passing game, they will have a shot. Now, on the flip side of this game, I didn't think this was one of the more porous performances from Baker Mayfield. And look, weather played a bit of a factor in it, but at the end of the day, it doesn't matter. This was built up to be one of those, hey, Baker Mayfield's going to put the final stake in the Deshaun Watson era in Cleveland. And with all the pregame reporting, everything else that came out, where it felt like the Browns were almost hedging, talking about reevaluating the quarterback position after the first 2 weeks, just to basically bench him and have Shador start at home for their home opener, all that goes out the window now. Because there's no chance you can bench this guy after how he played and the Browns getting a win on the road.
5: I just can't wait to continue to watch it. It's just so entertaining because you don't know how it's going to play out. Again, I have my opinions, and I've not shied away from my opinions on Deshaun Watson.

0: felt as though him being more focused in on certain topics as it applies to him and, you know, being passive aggressive about, you know, what his performances need to look like in order for, you know, the fan base to be okay with him. And just all the things you hear him say, it's just kind of like he's waving the white flag. And then you see him come out and, you know, deliver a pretty good game. I by no means am convinced of the Cleveland Browns or Deshaun Watson. Not even close.
1: Aren't you fascinated to see how the fans react to him next week, though, when he gets back to Cleveland? If I were them, I'd standing applause. Like, standing ovation. Like, just, like, go over the top celebrating.
0: But you do understand, for all the good that could have come from what he was able to accomplish in this Tampa Bay game, the moment he messes up, throws an interception, gets sacked.
1: Yes.
0: He has the most genuinely unstable Jenga setup of any player in the National Football League.
1: Oh, that's great.
0: It will not take much for the fan base to boo him. Or to there it is. That's what we expect right there. Like, he's not going to play himself out of what he's found himself in.
2: Is that probably the biggest issue, is the lack of self-awareness, the fact that he has not played well up until this game, which arguably might be his best game as a Cleveland Brown, and probably at the best possible time for him to continue to be a starting quarterback for the Cleveland Browns. But it just feels like he doesn't take accountability or consideration for his past transgressions, what he has done and been through.
1: He's a weirdo.
0: And he's casual about it, too.
2: Right, which is that's what I'm saying. It's like, he's not likable. Like, it's hard to root for a guy where you're like, yeah, it's like he gives you every reason not to root for him.
0: Yeah. I mean, I think that encapsulates it. It just seems strange to think that no matter how well he plays, he will never outplay the way the fan base feels about him. It's a wrap for him. And I think that's the whole, you know, for a moment I was sitting there, I'm like, man, like, all right, you know, after week one, it's like, it wasn't, like I said, for me, I didn't think he played horrible. I just didn't think he played great. But this week he played pretty well. I mean, it was solid. Look like he's making progress, in terms of improving, getting his feet under him or getting back acclimated to potentially having some success.
1: Best game as a Browns quarterback.
0: But it's week to week.
1: Yeah.
0: That's the thing. Like, I don't like watching Patrick Mahomes. I'm like, oh gosh, this is like, he's put the whole league on notice. Watching Josh Allen, oh, he's put the league on notice. Like, you know what you're going to deal with from week to week with those guys. What are we going to deal with Deshaun Watson week to week? Like, it could be as up and down as the highest peak roller coaster that you've ever seen, or it could be steady. This could have been the start of a steady season for Deshaun Watson. Sad thing is, anything outside of extraordinary is not a steady season, will not fit the bill for Deshaun Watson in Cleveland. Yeah. It just will not.
1: Because it doesn't erase the previous 4 years, which have been a disaster. By the way, Todd Monken, the head coach of the Cleveland Browns, fired up afterwards trying to rally the Browns fan base.
3: Browns are going to Browns. That. Okay. So the guys took that to heart. Thank you.
1: There you go, coach. Let him know. Let him know.
0: And then go jump into your Frontier, coach, because Browns are going to Brown. And you know what? Just like the Browns, yeah, this Nissan Frontier, it's built to get the job done without making a fuss. All right, that's the Nissan Frontier, y'all. 2026 Nissan Frontier. Make sure you try you one.
1: Hey, man, you know, like, we were going to have to hear about all the, you know, the mistake, and it's Baker Mayfield. And by the way, Tampa doesn't look good at all. Like, that's that seems like it's headed in the wrong direction in a hurry. Yeah. But Nice little win there. Nice moment for Deshaun and the Cleveland Browns fan base. So good for them.
0: In Tampa.
1: Yeah, that's right. Just make sure. That's right. And by the way, you know, when they show him walking off the field.
0: Walking off with it.
1: He saw it, you know where?
0: Yeah, they show him walking off the field like he was Maximus Decimus Meridius. Leader of the Felix Legion.
1: Yes.
0: I thought he was a gladiator, man. I thought this was Russell Crowe walking off the field after that game, man. Yeah, good for him, though. I mean, why was we on the same place at the same time? We do this show too often. I think we've gotten to know each other way too well.
1: Oh, my God. By the way, you got to look at the video. I'd say you got to look at that one. That's an all-timer, all-time AI edit. Unbelievable.
0: We've moved on. We moved backwards to college level.
1: No. Just saying. Just when you get a sec, I was unaware of it until I turned the volume on to hear the commentary. It's amazing. It is two pros and a cup of Joe here on Fox Sports Radio. LeVar Arrington, Brady Quinn, Jonas Knox with you. Up next, we've got another edition of our FSR IR. We're going to report any issues, injuries, ailments from a long weekend, and it's yours here on Fox Sports Radio. But it's back to school season. 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

0: Two pros and a cup of Joe, Fox Sports Radio. LeVar Arrington, Brady Quinn, Jonas Knox with you here. Coming up top of next hour, a little over 10 minutes from now. Might be time to start worrying about somebody in the National Football League. Got some problems. We will get into that for you right here on FSR. Before we get to our FSR IR, though, a reminder to check out our YouTube channel for the show. Just search Two Pros FSR within YouTube. Again, that's Two Pros FSR. 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After you've done that, tap the thumbs up icon and comment away whether you agree or disagree. Let us know what you think. 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
1: After your sports weekend, happens. So it's time to get the FSR IR report.
0: Well, you guys are out and about. You're traveling. Any issues, problems, flight delays?
2: We actually was super, super smooth for the most part. I had to tell my girls at one point, I'm like, hey, look, here's how it is. When people travel, they're extremely rude. I was like, no one cares about you. Even though you could be a cute little kid, I was like, they do not care. They will plow through to get to where they need to go. And so there's a few instances of just, you know, you could say it's cultural differences, people being from different places, people just having to make a tight connection maybe. But man, it is, there's no other place in the world where people's lack of manners are revealed than when people travel. Tell me I'm wrong, Var.
3: No, you're not. You're not wrong. Not one bit. So,
0: yeah. How long was that? How long is the flight from Ohio to London?
2: There's no direct, obviously. So we were direct from London to Boston, and that's about 7.5 hours. And then there was another 2 hours from Boston to Columbus. So we were flying for about 9.5 hours yesterday. Had a little bit of you know, gap in between where you get through customs and all that, but it was a smooth process, honestly. Like I'd do it again in a heartbeat. It was a great family time, memories created, all that good stuff. We actually saw the changing of the guards they do at Buckingham Palace. There's different ceremonies they have throughout the week. We happened to catch one of the last ones on Sunday before we left, which is, it's more of like a parade. Like they have a band and everything. It's pretty wild. But just all the history over there is super cool to go back and see, and just to let your kids kind of see it for the first time and see how they, what they think of it.
3: Did you fly through Antarctica?
2: I have no idea of the flight path, man. So I was trying to wrangle my kids so they weren't messing with other people.
3: Okay. So the reason why I asked is because when we flew over there, I was able to see the Northern Lights from the airplane.
2: Oh, okay.
0: Really?
2: Okay.
0: That's,
3: yeah,
0: sweet.
3: It's pretty crazy.
2: You would have been at,
3: man,
2: nighttime though then, right?
3: Yes.
2: Yeah, yep. So we were all during the day yesterday. Okay. So we didn't land until we were back in Ohio at night, but we were all it was all during the day yesterday.
3: Gotcha.
2: Travel.
3: Gotcha.
0: Yeah. Does London ever get sun? Like, does the sun come out, or is it just constantly gray?
2: No, it's awesome. It's awesome. They actually, it was like fall weather there. So it was pretty neat. It was pretty cool to see. Yeah, we walked around a lot. That's probably the biggest thing is, you know, you got to walk everywhere there. You can cab, but the traffic's atrocious. I would put the traffic in London up against LA any day of the week.
0: Yeah.
2: Any day of the week. Go over to London, try to drive 2 miles anywhere between, let's say 8 a.m. to like 6 p.m. and see how long that takes you.
0: Yeah.
2: Might be undefeated. Might be some of the worst in the world. It's incredible how bad traffic is.
0: What about you, Stace?
3: That's unfortunate. I don't have any amazing stories of an IR this week. So,
2: well, I hope you had a better time in Oregon than it sounded like you were going to have based on our last conversation Friday.
3: Yeah, it was good, man.
2: I was left out of that loop, but I get it now.
3: Do you? Okay.
2: Yeah.
3: Yeah. Yeah,
2: I was filled
3: well,
2: in.
3: She played. She did really well too.
0: Nice.
3: So, yeah. So there you go. There's that. I'll send you the message I sent, by the way, after that exchange we had. Fact check.
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10: So in the city of Cleveland, I looked this up this morning, the average salary is $61,000. And most people that live in Cleveland love Cleveland. They're proud of Cleveland. They wouldn't move if you allowed them to. They love their Browns. They love Cleveland. They like the toughness of the city. And they make $61,000 a year. Not knocking it, just saying that's the number. Yet the quarterback, the pro athlete with $230 million guaranteed, has made himself a victim for 5 years in Cleveland, Deshaun Watson. Grumbling, he's the victim. People aren't they're not realistic. Here's his latest tone-deaf comment at the microphone.
11: I think personally, I think all that is for the media. I mean, I think the media has this expectation that I'm supposed to throw 400 yards and 5 touchdowns every week. So until that happens, I guess it's going to be the same situation. So again, my job is to make sure I'm operating well so we can try to get a win and keep moving forward from there.
10: There is not a single member of the Cleveland media, in fact, in the North American sports media, that has demanded that Deshaun Watson throw for 400 yards a week and have 5 touchdowns. There are a lot of red flags with Deshaun. I'll just keep it classy and talk about the lack of self-awareness. He's in his 5th year in Cleveland. He's been able to start 20 games. They gave him $230 million guaranteed. Look out. You do the Google. How many times he's thrown for 300 yards. That's it. Rarely available.
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14: 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And if he walked in here in his uniform, people wouldn't recognize him. 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Not good. He's great. But when you think about, he was at Georgia, kind of somewhere on the depth chart. You know, he was a rotational player. So Josh threw for 3 scores. He rushed for 2 more. 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
9: The Chiefs beat the Colts in overtime in the Sunday night NFL game, 33-30. Harrison Butker was 4-for-5 on field goals, including the game-winning 40-yarder. Denver came back to beat Jacksonville 20-13. Wins for Seattle and Las Vegas. Dallas beat Washington 37-20. The Washington quarterback Jaden Daniels left with a dislocated elbow. Minnesota won at Chicago 9-3. Bears quarterback Caleb Williams left with an apparently serious hamstring injury. San Francisco all over Miami 35-13. Carolina won 34-3 at Atlanta. Philadelphia on a late TD won at Tennessee 24-20. And Green Bay came back to win in overtime at the Jets 20-17. Ole Miss is up to number 4 in the new AP College football poll. In baseball, with a week left in the regular season, Atlanta clinched the NL East crown, beating Houston 4-2. Wins for Arizona and San Diego. I'm Steve DeSager.
13: Hello!
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0: yeah. Two pros and a cup of Joe, Fox Sports Radio. LeVar Arrington, Brady Quinn, Jonas Knox with you here. 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If you're listening on the podcast, we appreciate you doing so. On this Football Recap Monday, all sorts of football conversation and live. We'll be taking you all the way up until the end of this hour, 9 a.m. Eastern time, 6 o'clock Pacific. So we've been talking about just, you know, great performances. The Chiefs feel like they're back. Deshaun Watson feels like he's back, at least for, you know, like an hour or so. For whatever he played yesterday. And then, you know, you got, you know, some other stories that maybe we didn't see happening. I myself, as somebody who picked the Los Angeles Chargers to win the AFC West, they look terrible. Like, I don't know. I mean, credit to the Raiders. That was a de facto home game for the Raiders at the world's largest gazebo. But the Chargers, Justin Herbert, I don't know if it's Mike McDaniel. I don't know what it is. But that team looks awful through 2 weeks, and their schedule only gets more difficult. They're going to Buffalo next. This feels like it's gone sideways in a hurry, and I don't know how this thing turns out, but it does not look like it's heading in the right direction. Madison Beer or not, or Breer, whatever you want to call her.
1: Yeah, I mean, there's going to be some thoughts, concerns there on what impact that's had on Justin Herbert. Maybe you call it the Mike McDaniel influence on this offense and what has or has not worked so far. Either way, I do feel like if you start looking at the statistics of how many teams are able to make the playoffs being 0-2, that number, you know, cuts down significantly. Now we get 14 teams that go now, 7 from each conference. So it's not as bad as it once was. But trust me, when you're a part of a team that starts off 0-2, you're having those conversations. You're not quite ready to hit the panic mode. Or a panic button, but when you go 0-3, it sets in because the season's getting off to an awful start. It's hard to get traction, hard to get, you know, going back in the right direction. And that's unfortunately where they're at right now, is they've got to figure out a solution to why they can't get more production, in particular on offense and in particular from Justin Herbert. And look, he needs help too. It's not just on him, but it all falls on him when that's the world you're living in.
2: How much pressure does this at all create for Harbaugh? Does this have any impact on, because we talked so much about when a team doesn't perform up to the level it's supposed to perform up to, how that positions the coach, you know, how much time do they have, you know, et cetera, et cetera. I'm curious what you guys think in terms of, what would this mean for Harbaugh's stability as a coach if he can't, you know, seem to improve this a little bit more than what he has thus far?
0: I don't think that he's in jeopardy of losing his job. If they have a down year, I don't think that's where this is at. I feel like at this point, a lot of the conversation's going to be surrounded around Justin Herbert. You know, it's getting louder and louder, you know, for all the talk about all the, you know, the physical traits and attributes that he's got, you know, like his playoff performances, you know, that collapse against Jacksonville, you had the playoff game last year against New England. And there was always there's health, there's injuries on the offensive line, but it's not just Herbert. I feel like he's going to be the fall guy, or not the fall guy, but he's going to be the one people point to as, well, when is he going to deliver on all the promise that he has? But at the same time, they had 6 fumbles yesterday. Like, they fumbled 6 times. And yeah, they got most of those back, but they feel sloppy. They feel out of sync. And then when you look at their schedule coming up next, you're at Buffalo, you're at Seattle, you've got Denver, and then you're at Kansas City before the bye. I mean, it's not outside the realm of possibility that when they get to the bye week, they will have not won a game this year based on that schedule. And so
2: And you don't think that puts any pressure on Harbaugh?
0: Not this year. That's the way I would look. I don't think this year, you know, they would be making a coaching change.
2: I don't think anybody be safe. What do you think, Q? I don't think he's safe if they don't play well. Honestly,
1: I don't know that there's a big desire to move on from him. I think maybe it would be fine after this year. If it was two seasons in a row, maybe a different story. But I think this year with Mike McDaniel coming in, the organization seems to be a bit more patient. Like, this doesn't strike me as an ownership group that wants to be extremely impatient, especially about a guy like Jim Harbaugh, who they got, who's probably closer to a little bit controversial based on how he left Michigan and the mess he left them in than not. So I don't think if they have a down year this year that it's like, oh, they're moving on and they're going to be, there's going to be turnover. Right? I think the hot seat will then be on for 2027.
2: What was their record last year? 11-6.
0: Oh, yeah. They lost the opening round.
2: Opening round. They did that both years. He's been there, right? 2024, they went 11-6 as well.
0: No, they did. So Brandon Staley was the coach when they collapsed against Jacksonville in the playoff game.
2: In 2024.
0: Yeah.
2: In 2025, he came back and did the same exact thing, but then he lost in the wild card.
0: Yeah. So last year was the wild card loss to the Patriots. Yeah. Which is a terrible game.
2: I don't know. I just don't feel like.
0: And then there was the ugly loss to Houston the year before. So there's actually.
2: That's what I thought. Yeah. I'm right. Right. 2 years in a row.
0: Yeah.
2: He lost in the first round. I think when you, and listen, 11-6 in your first 2 years and you make it to the playoffs, you finish second in the AFC West both of those years. That's a good, strong start. Like, I wouldn't sneeze at that. And does that buy you credibility and grace? I mean, you'd have to assume absolutely it does. I just don't get the feeling from today's NFL that it's more like they say, you know, what have you done for me lately? But I feel like lately it really feels like that's the sentiment of these franchises. I don't know of anyone who's safe from having a collapse year. And if they don't fix it, and there are more of these types of losses, I don't know, man. I think the NFL, as you've said, Jonas, it's the can man league right now. And I'm not just talking get canned. Anybody can get it. So I don't think that there's a desire to move on from him. He's having success. But could that change quickly if he starts like going backwards, if there's a slide backwards? I don't see why I wouldn't be on the table. I don't know why. It just seems like that's the conversations that ensue. Like, we just talked about Dan Quinn, and I know Dan Quinn has not had as much success as Harbaugh, but still, you know, you can go from cool seat to super hot seat super quickly these days.
1: Actually, it depends on the organization. Like that's to me is where this differs. It depends on the organization. They don't seem to be the type to me that would move on, you know, so quickly. That's just me though. I mean, if you look at, it doesn't matter who you want to kind of, you know, point to, even Brandon Staley, you know, for the few years he was there, it was kind of even over the period of time there. I mean, Harbaugh's what, 10 games over 500 in his career? Like, he's like, for being in with the Chargers, like, he's built up enough equity, I think, with this organization where they're not going to allow, well, let's say they're 8-9, 9-8, you know, 7-10. Like, I think that's a step back. I don't think they're going to just throw everything out and say, all right, let's start over again.
0: I mean, also got to give credit to the Raiders, man.
2: How about it? Look, Tom Brady effect.
0: A serviceable quarterback play, and look what happens. And they're out there. That was, I don't know if you guys heard any of that game, but it was a home game for the Raiders. Like, it felt 75-80% Raiders fans in SoFi. And I know that they've really tried to make some strides in developing a fan base out here, both, you know, the Chargers, the Rams. Nobody ever is going to compete with the Raiders as far as popularity for NFL team in this town. Just never going to happen. Like, that was a Raiders home game yesterday. They were in full force celebrating, you know, the 2-0 start to the season. And I mean, even Kirk Cousins, the guy who's got an in and out fetish, was speaking after the game.
3: Proud of our resilience, the way we kept fighting. You know, it was far from a perfect game. And so you have to just keep kind of playing through the smoke, and was proud of the way we did that. You know, it was good to hit a couple deep shots to Trey. You know, he has that ability, and it was great to show it. Good team win on the road, but they only get harder from here as we keep building. So,
0: I mean, you know, I didn't think it made much sense to start Kirk Cousins at the beginning of the season. I thought, look, man, you just, like, rip the Band-Aid off, put Mendoza out there, and let's see what we got. But there is, you know, there's a stabilizing sort of calm presence with Kirk Cousins. And as long as they're not playing in primetime, I think they're going to be fine. I think he'll be fine. And the Raiders, you know, winning a few games that nobody thought they would win. So good for Kubiak and company, the Raiders.
1: Okay. Hot start. I mean, again, he's a first-time head coach. There'll be a book out on him. And once there is, then they'll see how, you know, he likes to do things and some of the tweaks he's maybe done. And even though he's called plays in the past, that's typically how this works. So long season left. Like I said, I'm not hitting the panic button yet. These guys got 17 games now, so we'll see how the Chargers can respond. They're talented enough, and I think they're good enough where they'll figure it out. And they're one of those teams too that I think can go on a run. But they've got to start looking like they've got a little bit of juice or something. Like, that's the other thing, is it feels dead. It feels kind of like a ho-hum. All right, slow start. We'll be fine. We'll pick it up. Like they're down in the fourth quarter and they can, you know, jump back in this game and make some sort of heroic comeback. It's hard to do that, man. I mean, I know everyone wants to talk about playing your best football at the end of the season in November, December, and all that, but you sure as hell don't want to have to be playing catch up there either. You know, it helps when you can get off to a hot start and survive through, you know, whether it's the tough weeks, the travel, the injuries you're going to face throughout the course of the season. Like, all those things start to add up. And so, again, not hitting the panic button, but they go 0-3 and they are into the meat of their schedule. Like, they are now getting into one of the toughest schedules of any team in the NFL right now. That's got to be a concern. And so they better start taking some M drive, because if they don't start taking that, this team could all of a sudden start to go on a landslide. 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
0: Do you think it's got anything to do with the fact that maybe Jim Harbaugh and Mike McDaniel are a bad combination? And I say that because Harbaugh is always positive, always, you know, wakes up with an enthusiasm matched by no other, whatever his, you know, daily quote is to himself. And so you got that, and then you got Mike McDaniel, who sounds like a pothead. And I just wonder if that combination and that mix, you need a little red ass there. Like, you got to get somebody in there calling plays who's got a little bit of P&V going on. And it feels like that combination just is not working. You know, a little piss and vinegar, man. Ew, goes a long way.
1: I actually think they're probably more similar and work well together than you think. So,
0: I mean, the results
1: I'm not sure I co-sign on this.
0: The results show it. I mean, they look great, you know, through two games. I think they need some P&V in there. You know? And by the way, LeVar,
2: you doubled down on it.
0: You mentioned, I doubled down because it leads to this. You mentioned Tom Brady, the Tom Brady effect there.
2: Yeah.
0: I mean, Tom Brady, anything he touches turns into success. All right. The Raiders are now back. All right. They've taken over SoCal yet again. Mm-hmm. They're, you know, in the division race with the Kansas City Chiefs. Mm-hmm. And then, you know, he drops an S-bomb while Jaden Daniels' arm, you know, goes in a direction it's not supposed to go on the broadcast. And then has this little gem yesterday while calling a Dak Prescott throw in the Cowboys-Commanders game.
4: Absolute piss missile up the sideline. Samer's still stinking in cover two.
0: Guy's dropping piss missile in the middle of a broadcast. Never heard that in my life.
2: Hey, look here, man. Media is changing.
0: It's amazing.
2: That's all I'm going to say. Media is changing. And you know what? Like, cats is smoking doobies on air and just you know, casual about it. Just, you know, just, it's just a different day and age, man. That's all, you know, and then you, hey, you know, you adapt and you adjust.
0: Now, when you guys were, have called games before, have you ever, has the term piss missile ever been thought of?
2: I've like, never heard of
0: time
2: that.
0: To use
1: oh, yeah. Throwing the football for sure.
0: Yeah.
1: We've said that before.
0: Have
1: it's
0: you got,
1: about, like, hey, that's a rocket, it's a piss missile, that sort of thing. You know,
0: but have you thought about doing it during a game, like while calling a game? Did that ever?
1: No, I try to keep, see, I don't care what the trend is because trends to me fade over time and all that. Like decorum to me is timeless, classic. Like just there's no need for it. You know, like you can find other words to use. I feel like when you say stuff like that, you're looking for a reaction. Like you're looking for attention from it. And there can be some good, some bad. But I think one of the things that gets overlooked is like, dude, you're a role model. You start saying stuff like this. Kids start saying stuff like this. Like, is that how you want things to go? Is that how you want things to be? Like, I don't know. Like, that's a slippery slope for me.
0: Man, piss missile.
2: I've never heard of it. I've never heard
0: that
2: term.
0: You never heard that term?
2: No.
1: Oh, yeah.
2: Never heard.
1: Jonas has used that like 10 times before. Not on our show, but he uses it all the time.
0: It's great, man.
1: He'll call me and be like, Andy just hit a piss missile here. You know, whatever.
0: Oh, I got to send you that. I got one from yesterday.
1: Yeah, there you go. See?
0: Yeah. It was.
2: That is ridiculous.
0: Piss missile?
2: That is one of the most insanely ridiculous, unnecessary words or sayings I've ever heard in my entire life.
0: During a live broadcast of an NFL game. Yes.
2: Yeah, I don't, just seems very inappropriate to me, but it's just me. I don't know. P-missile.
0: I mean, and then you look at, you know, some of the, you know, the attire that broadcasters are wearing to games. It's just crazy, man, what's happening now, you know. Just crazy how this whole thing has changed. So,
2: okay.
0: It is two pros and a cup of Joe here on Fox Sports Radio. LeVar Arrington, Brady Quinn, Jonas Knox with you. Coming up next here on this Football Recap Monday, upon further review, maybe people jump the gun on one quarterback in the NFL. We'll get into that for you right here on FSR.
2: Listen, people talk about giving 100% all the time, but here's the thing. 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

0: Two pros and a cup of Joe, Fox Sports Radio, LeVar Arrington, Brady Quinn, Jonas Knox with you here. Coming up in about 20 minutes from now, we are going to look ahead at the triumphant return of one of the all-time greats in the NFL. That'll be yours right here on FSR. By the way, we are brought to you in part by DraftKings. The wait is over. Football's here. So is DraftKings. 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One app, every sport, all 50 states. Right now, use the promo code 2PROS to claim your special offer at DraftKings. Again, that's promo code 2PROS, the number 2, P-R-O-S at DraftKings. The crown is yours. I didn't even bother to look at what the results were from yesterday in our picks.
1: Why is that?
0: I don't know. I just got a bad feeling about it. Just got a bad feeling. I'm thinking to myself, yeah, probably not going the direction of a good week for me, who is, sitting in first place. But, lost that one. Yeah, it's just not great. Yeah. It's terrible. The Steelers are bad. I'm sorry. And them getting 5.5 points in New England. Yeah, they're bad.
1: I'll never trust them again.
0: That's just a bad team. Bad team.
1: Yeah.
0: All right, so if I were to ask you guys right now, you're starting a franchise, you can pick one quarterback or the other.
2: Wait. LeVar, you picked the Steelers or Patriots? Because Patrick has you down for the Patriots.
1: Maybe I did. I don't ever remember.
2: Here was the debate that after the first pick, because you had picked the Bears, that you had done 4 money lines. So the problem was Patty put you down for a money line with the Patriots, which obviously we don't do. We only do money lines for underdogs.
1: Right.
2: So that's where some of the confusion came in. So if that was the case and you money line the Steelers, then in this case, the record will look a lot worse this week.
0: So
1: I don't remember, to be honest.
2: I mean, Patty, you have the cut 5. So you can research this, buddy.
3: Yeah, I can research that. I'll re-verify that. I'm a little gambling illiterate, so bear with me.
0: If that helps.
1: Well, yeah, I mean, well, you have all of theirs labeled with their, I just have money line. I don't know. I don't know, Q. I don't know.
2: Yep.
1: I'm pretty certain I picked the Steelers, but I don't know. I don't remember.
0: Yeah, well, yeah.
2: We'll figure it out. But their offense seems to lack any sort of downfield passing game. And that's been the case now for a couple of years. You got a different head coach, different coordinator. There's one thing that's the same, and I think it points to kind of the what Aaron Rodgers wants to do. I mean, the post-game comments lead me to think that, he's frustrated with something that's going on, but ultimately he can change everything at the line of scrimmage like he always has.
1: I don't know, man. Don't look good. I'll tell you that. And then it's an awkward moment to me was created because now you got Tomlin who is, in the media now. And it's like he had to talk about it. You know what I mean? Like, it's the Steelers. Like, what do you think about the Steelers?
0: It felt like he was talking about his team from last year.
1: Yes.
0: It was probably the easiest segment he's done as a broadcaster. He's like, I remember this, just like a post-game press conference.
1: Stupid. What's wrong with you, babe?
0: By the way, here was the Rodgers comments post-game.
4: I mean, a game like today where there wasn't a lot of flow to it, we need to be better, and it starts with me at, like, making sure Mike knows what's working, what's not working, our coaches know. And so we can call stuff that we feel like has a better chance.

0: looked back since. And it just seems like he's getting better and better and better. And I think Dave Canales deserves a lot of credit, but he's been fantastic, man. And I think he's been better than CJ Stroud for a good little while now. I mean, maybe not a better defense, better organization, but he's been really, really good. And it's just, it's one of those things to where.
1: So you're taking Bryce Young
0: right now,
1: to start
0: 100%. Yep, 100%.
1: Yeah, I don't know about that.
0: But I think
2: I'll say this much about him. As they've continued to build around him, he's gotten better and better and better. And each year he's improved. And so I think, look, there's some limitations, you know, comparatively speaking with what both those two can do. Cause I don't know that, you know, Bryce Young's had a season that you would say, I mean, would you say last year was comparable to CJ Stroud's rookie year? I mean, what's the high watermark for CJ Stroud?
0: It's that rookie season.
2: I mean, that's ultimately what you're comparing the two between. And it feels like they're headed in two different directions. Again, a lot of football left to be played, though. You know, I don't want to overreact. I think if there's an issue with a lot of, you know, the media days, it's like we have to overreact to everything week by week, and it's only gotten worse. You know, I'd like to be a little more measured. I mean, it's definitely put an impact with some of my picks going haywire and not working out. I'm just saying. All right, there was some spite picks in college football, and it did not work out for me. And I've got to go back to the drawing board.
0: Well,
2: okay,
0: I mean, listen, blame Texas A&M. That's just like, no, I don't think anybody saw that result going the way that it went. I mean,
2: by the way, respect to Mike Elko, who just absolutely owned it in the post game press conference. Like that was as good of a post game press conference home loss as you will see a head coach have in it, putting it all on him. Putting it all on the team, not taking away from what Kentucky did, the whole thing. It was very, very well done.
0: Hmm. I mean, now, is this going to deter you from making picks for this week's Quinn's Wins?
2: Of course not. No,
0: yeah,
2: we go right back to it.
0: You just get right back on the horse, man.
2: Yeah.
0: You can't let this stuff bother you. Yeah, I'd also say this. You know, the Denver Broncos get back on track and take care of the Jacksonville Jaguars yesterday. All right. So I would, you know, that was a big one for Knox Locks, you know, had the awful Pittsburgh Steelers, but needed the Broncos to come through and they did, they delivered yesterday. So, that was good to see. And,
2: By the way, if you're wondering what our current standings are here in week two, bit of a tight race. We've got an audit that's needed for obviously LeVar's situation, given Patty's novice knowledge of betting, but he's at 500 so far. If this stays true, if not, LeVar is going in a different direction quick.
1: I think I'm in a different direction because I'm pretty certain I chose the Steelers.
2: Okay. I will make the change now. And then Patty can you money line them, right?
1: I believe
3: it was a money line.
2: Yeah. That's not good.
0: I mean, why? It seems like Brady is doubting the credibility of Patty. And being able to keep track of these picks. And I don't know why it's not
2: there's been a couple instances through 2 weeks so far.
0: I mean, I would argue there's been a couple instances for any producer that's been keeping track of the
2: that's true too.
0: Over the past couple of years. So it does.
2: Yeah, there were some rounding errors and simple addition errors. But yeah, that's always been a constant in our show.
0: We've
2: Jonas at, so LeVar's at 2-5. So far with one to play. And tonight, LeVar, you've got, okay, what happened here? You've got the Giants money line. However,
1: that's right.
2: You've got typed in Jonas.
3: Cause he said line. Jonas money line. He literally did. I said, I'm going to write it that way.
0: Well, I don't think that he.
2: Oh, yeah. Right. Yeah. What? Just for the sake of confusion here, Patty, let's just try to be on the up and up.
3: You know it, fair.
2: Okay. So, LeVar at 2-5 on the week, Jonas at 3-2, and and then I'm doing okay too. So
0: yeah, see, it's not all that bad.
2: But big one tonight, LeVar's got, well, I'm 5-1. LeVar, you've got the Giants money line.
4: Oh, 5-1.
2: Jonas and I have the Rams, like 7 points.
0: What? What was that?
4: 5-1. 5-1.
2: I wasn't trying to gloat; just trying to throw it out there. I mean,
1: it's okay.
2: The season
1: already. 5-1. I mean, that's a nice week.
0: That Vikings money line was a big.
2: That
0: one.
2: Was big.
0: Yeah,
1: I couldn't believe he called it.
2: Well, sometimes you got to fade Jonas. Yeah, sometimes you got to fade Jonas.

0: See, that's the difference between Brady and I, is that I'm in support of Quinn's wins. I'm rooting for him. It's top of mind. I'm thinking about it. Brady wants me to fail, and he wants to be the opposite of me, to watch me fail. And
1: yeah, but you're also one of those people that when you do, it's way more entertaining for all involved. Like, we all have friends like that where you want to see them get upset. You want to see their emotions come out because they do something crazy or wild or like entertaining to see.
2: Right.
1: That's Jonas. Like, no one wants to see Jonas win. It's way more fun to hear his visceral reaction when he loses.
0: Yeah, but I don't get mad about losing anymore. It happens so much, and I've seen such awful things happen in games that I've bet on that now I just expect it's impending doom. I'm expecting that to happen. Like, oh,
2: so what is wrong with you, bro?
0: Of course that happened.
1: This is what makes him great, right? Impending doom.
2: What's wrong with you?
0: It's just like if you've been down this road this many times.
2: MP bomb. Come on, man.
1: Oh, yeah. Yeah.
2: Come on, man. Oh. And it was
1: like
2: a hell
1: of a strike.
2: One
1: to me. By the way, his swing is pure.
2: It's nice. Yeah, it's nice.
1: His hands are so quiet, and then he just kind of steps and turns through. It's a very good swing for a young kid.
0: You should see his little routine where he taps the bat and then twirls it before he gets into his ready position.
2: I mean, that's all that time you be spending with him. I mean,
0: there's nothing else to do.
1: Well, the genetics come from the mom side, though. I mean, we know that. That's science.
2: Well,
1: that's not me trying to. No, I'm not trying. I'm just saying that's science.
2: Thus, the caption on the video.
1: Yes, that's true.
0: Hey, you know, it was proper representation there. By the way, for anybody wondering what we're referencing, it would be some stuff that we can't say on the air. So that's what.
2: Unless you're Tom Brady.
0: Listen, but LeVar's right. I mean, the game has changed. I mean, you know, Nick Wright was drinking a Labatt Blue, on set with First Things First on FS1 the other day. Pat McAfee's, got the hippie lettuce going.
2: I mean, was that real or was that AI? I just don't know what's real and what's AI anymore, man.
0: What, Pat McAfee's pot?
2: Yes.
0: I'm pretty sure that was real.
2: That was real?
0: Yeah. Fairly certain that was real.
2: So.
1: Here's what gets distorted. Was it on YouTube or was it on actual television? Because sometimes, that show bleeds
2: but does
1: over
2: that,
1: onto
2: does
1: something
2: that
1: else.
2: Matter? Would you say that matter?
1: It does to certain people.
0: I think it was ESPN. Like, they went to him on ESPN.
1: Positive?
0: Yeah, I think so.
1: All right. Yeah. All right.
2: So. Either way, that is a very, very bold move for mankind. A bold step for mankind. I mean, Barnsley and Steve Jack, they got it moving. They named the whole show after that. But now Pat McAfee, he took it to a whole nother level, man.
0: I mean,
2: that's a whole nother level of it.
0: And then, it's gotten to the point to where now you've got, respected broadcasters, eating shepherd's pie on the desk.
2: Go why figure.
0: Can't we, why can't we
2: that was
0: this
2: the riskiest
0: serious?
2: One of them all,
0: I agree
2: Jonas,
0: with you.
2: Honestly, if
0: I agree
2: you ask
0: you.
2: Me. That, talk about trying to make a statement. Like, I'm really going to do this.
0: Why
2: you're
0: can't
2: sending,
0: we?
2: What, you're sending out that message. Like, I'm the shepherd.
0: I mean, washing it down with tea afterwards. Like, why can't we respect the craft? Respect the business. I'm with you.
2: Well, I'll tell you what I respect, Jonas Knox.
0: What's that?
2: A truck that knows how to steal a truck.
0: Oh my God, I had no idea.
2: You didn't? Well, if you were wondering. If you were wondering, I felt like that was a setup.
0: That wasn't a setup, no.
2: Okay, all right.
0: No, just, good. Yeah.
2: Because I didn't see it on my rundown, but if you wanted me to do it, I have no problem doing it.
0: No, I would never. Okay. No, listen, that was just.
2: You saw how quiet Q got, though, the shepherd of the pies, what I mean?
0: By the way, was there.
1: I'm not really sure what the hell is going on right now.
0: Was there mashed potatoes on the shepherd pie? Like,
1: yeah, on top.
0: Oh, God, so
2: did it
0: good.
2: Have peas?
1: It's well done.
0: Oh yeah.
1: I don't remember. They might have been in there. Honestly, I was
0: carrots, meat.
1: I was trying to just not to spill it anywhere and just kind of enjoying it. Just
2: spill it in your mouth. Yeah. Nice.
1: That was a little aggressive. All right.
3: We're just talking about a shepherd's pie.
0: It is Two Pros and a Cup of Joe here on Fox Sports Radio. LeVar Arrington, Brady Quinn, Jonas Knox with you. Coming up next, we are going to take a look at the return of one of the all-time greats in the NFL, and that's yours here on FSR.
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0: Two pros and a cup of Joe, Fox Sports Radio, LeVar Arrington, Brady Quinn, Jonas Knox with the air. We're going to be back on the air coming up tomorrow, same time, same place, 6 a.m. Eastern time, 3 o'clock Pacific. Pete Prisco's going to stop by. You know, he'll have a red ass about something in the NFL. That'll be yours here again coming up tomorrow again at 6 a.m. Eastern time here on Fox Sports Radio. If you missed any of today's show, you're going to want to catch the podcast. Just search Two Pros wherever you get your podcast right after the show. Today's pod will be posted. Be sure to follow it. Rated 5 stars. You can even provide a review. Again, just search Two Pros wherever you get your podcast. You'll find today's full show and a best of version posted right after we get off the air. So, we talked about Monday Night Football coming up later on tonight. Giants at Rams. At the time that we made the pick, I believe the Rams were a 7-point favorite. Is that correct? From my understanding, that was the line. The line has dropped. So LA is now a 6.5-point favorite, courtesy of DraftKings. I mean, based on that new information, do we want to, maybe remake the pick? Give us that little hook, a little half point?
1: I don't think that's how it works, buddy.
0: Why not?
1: We locked in when we locked in, and that was what we have to deal with, pal.
0: No, listen, I don't know what kind of gambling operation you're running, but the
1: Rams. I mean, LeVar, you're on the other side of this one. I assume you're okay with this?
2: No, I'm fine. I'm fine. I don't, you know. Whatever it's going to be is what it's going to be. Let it ride.
0: Huh? What happened?
1: It's just Patty.
0: What did he, Patty what did he Patty. Do? What did he do?
1: He's already changing the lines. We do it when we pick Patty. When we pick, we have to hold ourselves accountable to it.
2: Why did he laugh like that, though?
3: I got caught in the cookie jar.
2: Whoa.
0: Right. Well, so
1: that he did.
0: It is the return of Aaron Donald. He'll be back tonight. I would expect probably going to be on a snap count. What would you guess his return to action looks like later on tonight on Monday Night Football?
1: I think he'll be impressive. I think they're not going to probably pay as much attention in regards to the game plan until they see what kind of shape he's in, how much he's out there, how disruptive he is. That'd be my guess if I was the Giants coaching staff, and it's no disrespect to him. It's just he's been out of the league for a little while. You want to see what you have in him first. And then once if he proves to be as dominant as he once was, different story, then you adjust. But that, that wouldn't be my initial thought on this game plan.
0: I wonder if
2: I wouldn't anticipate seeing too much from him in terms of like being good to even great. I think that's going to take a little bit of time, but I do think that he has the potential to definitely, come out and be productive. I don't necessarily expect that or anticipate that tonight.
0: You think Cam Scadaboo is gonna welcome him back in the hole? And go, he's already talking about it. Said, hey, if I need to pick up a yard, I got to pick up a yard. Like, if
2: I love
0: meet
2: it.
0: Him there, like, then that's the way this is going to go.
2: There's nothing wrong with that.
0: I can't imagine the Rams would come out and look the way they did in Australia. Like, the one thing about the Rams is that there's a couple of games each year that they'll lose, and you look at it and go, how did they lose that game? Like, what happened? Like, it's been the same thing with Sean McVay and these Sean McVay Rams teams. There's always some games that they lose and you go, I don't get it. There was a short week game they lost to the Niners when the Niners were all banged up last year. The game against the Seahawks in which they had that lead and gagged it away and Seattle never looked back and never lost a game afterwards. Mm-hmm. There's always a game like that for the Rams, at least a couple during the course of a year, but they seemingly always bounce back. Like I would be surprised if they didn't bounce back in a big way later on tonight. So if you do have the Rams, 6.5 or 7,
1: points there, buddy.
0: Yeah, you're feeling confident about things. So,
2: okay,
0: we'll see how it plays out. It'll be on full display. Joe Buck with his brand new $100 million contract or whatever he got. So,
2: how about that? Congratulations, yeah. Damn. My guy.
0: Yeah,
1: I'm rich, bitch. 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
0: Oh, yeah.
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0: All right, you want to talk sports?
14: The Herd with Colin Cowherd starts now.
0: Okay, here we go. Here we go on a Monday. It's going to be a great one. Caleb Williams will return. We are live. We're in Chicago. It's The Herd. Boy, did Aaron Rodgers take a beating. Wherever you may be, however you may be watching or listening. Is Travis Kelce 26 years old again? Thanks for making us part of your day. Listen, Patrick Mahomes in Kansas City's had a lot of gifts. Great defenses, great corners, Chris Jones in his prime, Andy Reid, good old lines, at one point Pro Bowl offensive tackles. He's had a lot of gifts. He's never had a bully at running back. He's never, do you know, since he came into the league, there's been 100 instances of guys rushing for 1,000 yards. 100. He's had none of them. In the last couple of years, because great quarterbacks get paid, when they get paid, there's holes in their roster. And Kansas City didn't have any bigger hole than running back. Mahomes, the last couple of years, has been a life preserver, and this boat was sinking offensively. Efficiency went downhill. In the peak years when they won 3 Super Bowls, 2019 to 2024, they did almost everything well. I mean, they could go over the top. Kelce was in his prime. Spags' defense was humming. They had great corners. They were 22nd in rushing. He's never had this. And here's the thing. Kenneth Walker gives you two things. Number one, not only does he give you a toughness and physicality, but he's a home run threat. They've never had that. It's like now they have a diversity of offense. It's like when LeBron developed a 3-point shot. Oh, wait, Kansas City can do that too. And I think you're noticing this. You used to be able the last couple of years to cheat on Travis Kelce. Travis Kelce never felt open the last 2 to 3 years. He had 9 catches last night, over 100 yards. The first 2 weeks of the season, you can't cheat on Kansas City's offense. So Kelce looks open. So now you have this diversity. They can go over the top. It's a changeup. They have a new identity. I mean, that Kansas City had a very distinct identity for most of this dynasty. One, Spags got the most possible out of his defensive talent. Even if they had to move off some guys because of Mahomes' salary. And offensively, they were explosive. They could run past you. They couldn't run through you. That's changed. They are now a physical run-first team. And the Patriots did this for years. When Brady came into the league, it was defense winning Super Bowls. The Randy Moss years, they got explosive. They were very tight end-centric for a while with Gronk and the late Aaron Hernandez. Brady's last Super Bowl in New England, they were a run team. That was a run team, 15 yards, 4th and rush touchdowns. So New England kept reinventing itself on both sides of the ball. You always got good special teams and the Belichick super smart defense, but Brady had the over-the-top years, the tight end years, the conservative early years, and then the running team and Edelman late years. So this is what Kansas City's doing as a person, as a company, as a team. You got to keep reinventing yourself. Like Sean McVay's like, I like Jared Goff. We got to a Super Bowl. We got to get more powerful at quarterback. We reinvented their offense. I mean, remember a couple years ago when the Rams went to Seattle to open against Pete Carroll, I think was still there, and they literally had an entirely new offense. You got to keep doing this. So, and I think one of the big beneficiaries here is Travis Kelce. He looks like he's back in his prime. You can't cheat anymore. So there now they can go deep. You still get the Mahomes skill ad-lib talent. They can go off script. They can bully you and get the home run from the running back position. And about 3 years ago, everybody was lamenting, what has happened to the running back position? The number one acquisition of this offseason so far through 2 weeks is Kenneth Walker. And they got him at a discount. You can get even Saquon Barkley. You can get running backs relative to the rest of the skill positions at really good prices. So this Kansas City team, this is the first iteration of, it's going to be a physical team. They're going to be run first and passing is the off-speed stuff.
15: And we have not seen that version of this team. Here's Mahomes, who's excited after.
16: It's fun for me. I mean, just because, I mean, they, like I said, it just him running the ball, our offensive line driving up the ball the way that they're driving off, it's making defenses have to account for that. I mean, if not, we're going to run the ball for 200 yards or whatever we did the week before. And so you want to be able to do it all. And we showcase today that we can throw the ball down the field. We can play action. We can do that stuff. And we can also still run the ball.
15: All right. Take a deep breath. Caleb Williams is going to be back in a few weeks. The NFL, Roger Goodell, television executives, the city of Chicago, the Bears locker room, everybody except the Vikings and the Lions and the Packers breathed a sigh of relief. Caleb Williams is more than just a really good quarterback. The NFL has two quarterbacks in the entire league playing on Thanksgiving and Christmas, Josh Allen and Caleb Williams. Two, not even Mahomes. They understand it. He has given juice to a classic big city, big brand franchise, a blue blood. By the way, Jalen Brunson did this. When you have a blue blood like the New York Knicks, and they not only have a star in Jalen Brunson, but he's great and saves his best for the fourth quarter, for the fourth period, you got something spectacular, elevated the whole league. So when Caleb gets hurt yesterday, that's not just a quarterback getting hurt. Brunson and Caleb are big city, dead brands. Now the Knicks and now the Bears have juice. And, you know, so despite his youth, they led the NFL in scrambles. Now people are freaking out. I'm hearing this. Well, he cried. Well, he screamed. Folks, remember when Wemby cried during a regular season loss? And I said, I'm for authentic. I don't care. When you're as generationally gifted as Caleb or LeBron or Wemby or Mahomes and Josh Allen, you're not carrying a team. You're carrying a league. Kobe was, LeBron were carrying cities, franchises, teammates, coaches, the league, Nikes, Gatorades. And these guys are kids. Emote, brother. Whatever it takes, however it lands. I don't care, Wemby. When Wemby went and said, I want to dominate the All-Star game. I want to, Jokic is like, no thanks. Wemby's like, I'm going to be the greatest player ever. LeBron wanted to dominate the All-Star game. Wemby wanted to dominate the All-Star game. They're not carrying Cleveland and San Antonio. They're carrying the league. That's what a Josh Allen is. That's what a Caleb Williams is. That's what Tiger Woods was for golf, right? Like, so if you're, we ask a lot of our athletes, I got gray hair. You're asking a 23-year-old, a 24-year-old, a 25-year-old. You're the most. Yesterday, when he got hurt, my staff's hanging around downtown Chicago. The city was in a bad mood. Like, the city was depressed. This is a franchise that's never had a 4,000-yard quarterback. That's insane. I mean, it's, by the way, this out this morning, Tom Pelissero. Caleb avoided any major injury to the hamstring. Test confirmed today. The team isn't even ruling out next Monday's game against the Eagles. A massive sigh of relief. Colin, what's he crying about? Because Caleb Williams knows he has changed the calculus in the city. Okay. And he's never been hurt in his career. He never gets hurt. Yesterday he got hurt. He threw picks. That never happens. So, like, I'm sorry. I don't care if it's Fernando Mendoza with the Raiders, who you guys think is cringy. I don't care if it's Caleb Williams crying or it's Wemby being furious and emotional after an NBA regular season loss. Emote. Don't internalize it. It's sports. They're artists. They're kids. He's Caleb Williams, the most famous guy in the city. I mean, do you understand how big Michael Jordan was in this city? We got one. We got potentially the Michael of football of the city. There's a lot on his shoulders. And I'm okay with it. Don't internalize it. Let it go. I remember when he came into the league. Well, he's moody. Okay. That. Find me the artists who have the accountant personality, and I'll show you artists that nobody goes to their shows. All right. Here's Ben Johnson after.
17: you could kind of see in real time. I'm actually happy it's nothing with the knee. You know, that was my first inclination. But yet a hamstring could be pretty damaging as well. So I just saw him a second ago. He's in good spirits, a team player.
15: Do you want old and moody and prickly, or a guy who's got like a lot of emotions? J-Max over there smirking snarkily at him screaming in pain, writhing. And have you ever almost severely pulled a hammy?
18: Oh, I've almost heard it. Colin, come on. The guy is all laying on the ground screaming, had to get carted off with a towel over his head. This is as bad as Paul Pierce getting wheelchaired off in the NBA Finals, clutching his knee. And then he comes running back out like a little bit later because he just had to use the bathroom.
15: I call that heroism.
18: I call it theatrics and drama king. First of all, there's no way he's going to play on Monday. He could not walk, and now he's going to play? I think this is just some gamesmanship from Ben Johnson. Hey, Eagles, practice for Ben, but you might get Bagent too. There's no way he's playing him. And if he is, it's open season on Caleb Williams, Colin.
15: What if he comes like Pierce? Fourth quarter, they wheel him out. You can't take the crutches on the field, but he's wrapped up and he saves the day.
18: You're just all giddy because Blazing 5 went well. That's why you're all excited. By the way, Caleb was terrible in their game against the Vikings.
15: Okay, timeout. It's Brian Flores. Everybody looks awful.
18: Oh, okay.
15: I mean, I'm sorry. The best defensive coordinator in the league. Who looks good against Brian Flores? I mean, literally.
18: Jordan Love looked okay last week for a couple quarters. Then he fell apart.
15: Packers got boat raced by Carson Wentz.
18: In the fourth, yes.
15: Wasn't that good. okay, J-Lab, Blue Box, Airport. 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
14: Look, I love my grandkids. I think they're gorgeous, but nobody really cares.
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13: Allen looking for the end zone, and he's in! The beast has been released!
14: Josh Allen doesn't do it on his own. We make it seem like it's one guy against 11 guys on defense. He's incredible. But you do have maybe the most underrated player in the NFL in James Cook. He had 1,600 yards last year.
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14: And if he walked in here in his uniform, people wouldn't recognize him.
12: This is Dan Patrick.
15: Hope you had a great weekend, everybody. Gang's not all here. Fritzy has the day off observing the Jewish holiday. Dylan is here. Marvin, Paulie up front, and yours truly. What was that look for, Dylan?
16: I missed the boat on also observing the Jewish holiday. And you know.
15: I don't know if Todd would always say, well, my rabbi could be watching the show, so I have to take the day off. I said, no, take the day off. Don't worry about if your rabbi is watching you. Yes, Paul.
17: Wouldn't the rabbi be in big trouble for watching a show on this day?
15: Well, no, you just fast. I think you're still allowed to watch TV.
17: Oh, I didn't know.
15: Yeah. Is that right, Dylan? I'm not sure. Are you sure?
16: I think you're good. I think Saturday, technically, depending on how strict your observation is.
15: You don't have to go into detail.
16: You can't use electricity.
15: I just wanted to know about Monday. That's all, because Todd took today off. Never mind. Welcome to the program, as we always do every Monday. Best and worst of the weekend. Well, what you saw that you liked, you didn't like. Giants at the Rams coming up tonight. Not sure about Aaron Donald. In fact, it felt like it was trending that he might not play in this game. The Giants are 6.5-point underdogs. 877-3DP-SHOW. 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Play of the day, poll question, stat of the day. All of that forthcoming. Lewis Riddick, he was on the call with Clemson, North Carolina. Our good buddy from the mothership will stop by. And the great analyst from CBS, Rick Neuheisel, a little bit later on as we look back on some of the wild and wacky moments in college football. As far as the NFL, you got Caleb Williams and Jaden Daniels injured. It looked like Jaden Daniels will be out for quite some time. Caleb Williams with a hamstring. We'll wait for an update this morning. A couple of surprises yesterday, and we talked about this on Friday. I thought the Jets were going to beat the Packers. The Jets should have beaten the Packers. The Jets learned clock management. They beat the Packers. I thought that Tennessee was going to win. I thought Tennessee was going to beat the Eagles. They should have, but they didn't. And then you start to look at some of these other games. We did the one, what if. What if the Raiders beat the Chargers? Well, they did. I don't know what we think about the Raiders. I don't know what we think about the Chargers. I don't know what this is going to be like 10 weeks from now when we look back and we go, can you believe either Chargers lost or the Raiders won? But, you know, I got to give Clint Kubiak, he's the new head coach of the Raiders, I got to give him credit here, because that offense, they're averaging 26.5 points per game. Kirk Cousins tied for the league lead in touchdown passes with 6. And if I said Trey Tucker, Jalen Naylor, and Jack Beck, you would say what? The top wide receivers for the Raiders. They don't even have Brock Bowers there. But they ended up winning that game. Now, let's look at the Chargers. I love looking at the Chargers. They lost to the Raiders and Cardinals, the combined score 52-28. So no defense, very little offense. And keep in mind, the Chargers' next 7 games at the Bills, at the Seahawks, they get a breather hosting the Broncos, at the Chiefs, the home game-ish with the Rams, then they have the Texans, and then they're at the Ravens. It's a distinct possibility they could have maybe 2 wins out of that grouping. Maybe. But that's 7 games. Now, if you're 2-7, 2-9, boy, then we're going into deep, deep trouble. And this was supposed to be that different year with, you know, Justin Herbert and Mike McDaniel and the offense and the tackles are healthy and, okay, what about the defense? That is probably more surprising. But watching the Chargers be the Chargers, and give credit to the Raiders. Yeah, the Raiders were a better team. The Cardinals were a better team. You know, the Packers with an ugly win. And I was trying to figure out if this had ever happened before. They had less than 200 total yards. They had over 100 penalty yards. They had a negative turnover margin. Before that game, teams with those numbers were 0-44, dating back to 1941. Stat of the day. stat of the day brought to you by Panini America. Saints over the Ravens. That was a great finish. The Browns over the Buccaneers. I said to Deshaun Watson through the radio show and TV show, hey, just shut up. Don't play a victim. You don't have to throw for 400 yards. Throw for 200 and two touchdowns, not, 400 yards and five touchdowns. He threw for 200 yards and two touchdowns, and he played well. That's it. That's all you have to do. Don't go to a press conference, oh, woe is me. Go in there and play good football. That's what you're paid to do. You're not paid to be a spokesperson, because if you are, you're going to get fired from that. You're not very good at it. But they won the game. That's one of those, Baker Mayfield, what are you doing? You got to win that game, especially against the Browns after you took a shot at them. That's a pride game. But the Browns ended up getting the win. Good for them. The Falcons are who we thought they are. And congratulations to Tua Tagovailoa. He's actually helping two teams compete for the number one pick. So you had the not playing for the Falcons and that massive dead cap hit with the Dolphins. This is a stat of the day, almost stat of the year, it feels like. Through two games, the Falcons haven't run a play in the red zone. They haven't run a play in the red zone. Every other team has done it at least three times. And also, if you're a TV executive and you're looking at your schedule, how about the Falcons in prime time three consecutive weeks? Oh. Thursday night football with the Packers, Monday night football with the Saints, Sunday night football with the Ravens. Who has it better than we do? Everybody.
17: A lot of people.
15: Ugly. Yeah. All right. Oh, jeez. So we'll get phone calls coming up. Poll options there. Dylan, what do you have for me today?
16: Well, we were talking Chargers already, so may as well get this out of the way. Is the Chargers starting out 0-2 surprising or just Charger things? Because if you told the Chargers at the beginning of the year they'd be starting with the Cardinals and the Raiders, that's about as friendly as it could get on paper, and thus far it looks not great.
15: Well, those are the teams that had, the first and third pick overall in the draft, so they were terrible. They earned the right to get those picks because they were bad. And you're losing home games. And the fact you got that schedule coming up, I mean, that's the real, whew. You thought, okay, you can kind of mail it in and get two wins. Now you got a gauntlet that is like nobody else in the NFL, it feels like. What other poll questions do you have?
16: Well, and I don't want to sell him down the river in case he's not supposed to be using electricity today, but I did get one from Todd that I actually think is pretty good. Over the weekend, not including NC State, you had that game. What happened, dude? So we got Jaguars, Jets, Titans, and UNC.
15: Well, the North Carolina State game trumps all of them. That to me is almost fireable. That all you have to do is take a safety. You win the game. And we'll talk to Rick Neuheisel about that, but teams practice that, but do they really practice against a defense that's trying to knock the ball out of your hands? I don't know what the probability odds were. There might not have been any odds in your favor for Vandy to win that game, but they somehow found a way. NC State lost that game. I think Vandy just played football and NC State just played stupid, but yeah, the Jets' clock management, it's just like, you can win this game. Green Bay's not good right now. But what other poll questions?
16: Well, after week two, I know everything about my team. I'm still figuring them out. I have no clue, or who cares? The season is over, which could also be a Chargers one as well.
15: Well, I'm looking at the Vikings. I don't know how good they are. They have Kyler Murray, now Carson Wentz, and they're winning. The Bears situation with the greatest offense in NFL history, and then you get shut down week two. What was that, a 56-point differential? But I'm not quite sure. Cincinnati's the one I think that's really intriguing, because we talked about if they get a middle-of-the-road defense, they are going to be a playoff team and a dangerous playoff team. And they've proven to be exactly that. Yeah, Paul.
18: Yeah, right now the Bengals have the 8th-ranked defense in football and the 11th-ranked offense. Only 2 weeks, but that is, they haven't had a top-10 defense in 5 years.
15: Well, they spent the money. They brought in Dexter Lawrence, and, You know, the fact that Houston, you have a problem.
17: Oh, gee.
15: Because that's two home losses. Granted, quality opponents, probably playoff teams. But I think it's how did you lose? Where did you lose? Anything good come out of this? Here are the Texans. I think they threw it 56 times, 55, 56 times. They had 6 points. And the defense, okay, you give up 20 points, but you're at home. And I think that's the surprising part is they're not good on either side of the ball right now. And they're supposed to be a Super Bowl contender, not a playoff contender. All right, we'll settle on our poll question here, at least for the first hour of the program. 877-3DP-SHOW. Email address, dp@danpatrick.com. Twitter handle at dpshow. I think the LSU-Ole Miss game lived up to the hype. It was an event. And the difference with college football and the NFL is this is a story that kind of captures the entire campus. I mean, Oxford, Mississippi has 27,000 people, but they filled that stadium, and they were waiting for LSU. LSU a favorite going into that game. And, you know, here's Lane Kiffin on taking a shot at the fans in Oxford, Mississippi.
19: I think you walk into a storm, you know, like that's what happens a lot of times in these games. You see it all the time. We're calling Buzzsaw, you walk in, it's a build up, you know, the stadium was full, you know, an hour early. So I guess I had to leave to get him to do that. So you're welcome.
15: You know, he's not an in your face yelling at you when he's coaching, and I despise that. When coaches want you to be able to comport yourself, but they're the ones that lose their blank. Lane is not that way. You could see where he was kind of crestfallen there at the very end of the game. But Trinidad Chambliss, I think this is his sixth year. And you know, after that game, people were going, he could be the number one pick in the draft. I wonder if they said that last year that he would have come out. I thought he was going to come out. But, man, is he good. And he was a difference maker. Sam Levitt did not play well. Maybe he's actually hurt. But give credit, Ole Miss, that environment. And Lane Kiffin came in and, you know, exit with a loss. Yeah, Paul?
18: Chambliss was sixth in the Heisman odds on Friday. He is now number one in the Heisman odds. The other thing that stuck out about that, Dan, it felt like an all-day affair. Lane Kiffin actually went on College Game Day. He did it remotely from like a ballroom. But as soon as his face came on the screen, the Ole Miss fans started chanting some outlandish stuff.
15: And you would think after that win, Ole Miss, like, okay, man, maybe they're going to be back in the title chase. They're a 3-point underdog at Florida coming up this weekend after knocking off LSU. So what do I know? Yes, Marvin.
17: Yeah, I call the SEC like the WWE. Lane Kiffin is like Bobby the Brain Heenan, like one of those bad guy managers that are always riling up the opposing crowd.
15: All right, we'll get to your phone calls. First hour, best and worst of the weekend, what you saw that you liked, you didn't like. We're back after this, Dan Patrick Show. Oh, I love this Flex Steel Zecliner. 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
9: Get to your phone calls coming up. Best and worst of the weekend. Speaking of best and worst of the weekend, how about the worst loss this weekend? The worst loss this weekend. Dylan, our start with you. What one stands out?
26: I got to go with the Falcons, I think. You put up 3 points. You know, obviously, you're in flux at the quarterback position, but you have a lot of talent on the offense, and they are just, I don't know.
9: But the fact that they don't have a play in the red zone through two games, and then they're on prime time the next 3 weeks. So you got Thursday night against the Packers, Monday night against the Saints, Sunday night against the Ravens. How about you, Marvin? Worst loss of the weekend?
27: We talked about it in the first segment. The Tampa Bay Buccaneers losing to the Browns at home. Awful loss.
9: Yeah. Paulie?
28: Yeah, that was going to be mine, so I'll pivot to North Carolina's up well on Clemson, and then they have the rain delay. If UNC can win that game, they're 3-0, they get a week off, and they host Notre Dame, and all this topic would be on the field instead of off the field for them.
9: Yeah, you can win your way out of it, at least right now, it feels like, for Belichick, and that would have been a huge win. You win there, come back home. You got an extra week to prepare for Notre Dame, and maybe something magical could happen. But there's a few of them. I mean, the Bears losing and then losing Caleb Williams. Washington losing and losing Jaden Daniels. And Jaden Daniels is going to be out for a while. We'll still wait for an update on Caleb Williams. Chiefs held off the Colts last night, and there was a moment there, fourth down, and Shane Steichen, I think with 4:50 to go in overtime. And Chris Collinsworth even said in the moment, look, do you want to take a shot at this? Because you got the game. You got the game in your hands. You can hold on to the ball. If not, you're going to give up the ball to that guy. And once that guy got the ball, it was over. And I think that's the big difference here with what, you know, Shane Steichen, the Colts head coach, and the Colts hung in there, played pretty well. Here is the Colts head coach on that fourth down call in overtime.
29: Yeah, I was trying to finish the game with JT with the ball in his hands. Obviously, ran it there on first down, ran it again on second down. Then we got to a third and, you know, long, whatever. They knocked us back there, threw it. And then Daniel scrambled there on the one, right on the sidelines, got hit pretty close there. And then it was fourth and eight, had a play called, had to love the look, you know, to run it there. And if not, obviously, we took the delay game there and kicked the field goal to tie it.
9: Yeah, and then Kansas City won it with Harrison Butker, a 40-yard field goal. You just, I never want that guy. It doesn't matter the sport. The best player is not going to beat me. And if I can help, you know, I'll go for it. I'm on the road, I'm going to go for it. And I'm not going to go, let's play conservative. We, you know, we're at home. You can't let that guy have the ball. And you saw a big night out of Kelsey. I mean, they played pretty well. And they look like they are a playoff, quality playoff team. But Patrick Mahomes, I can't let him beat me. And they had their opportunity. Yeah, Paul.
28: I'm not even a Colts fan, but I see Daniel Jones go to the line. I'm like, they're going for it. Good for them. Yeah. Make something happen. Take down a beast on national TV. And then you see Shane Steichen when he sees the play call. He's like, no, don't do it. He's doing like the cut sign. Like, let's bail.
9: Red in Georgia leads us off. Hi, Red. What do you have for me today?
30: Hey, Danny, thanks for taking the call, man. Hey, Danny, listen, man. I like Patrick Mahomes. He played great last night. But I am tired of Chris Collinsworth gushing over every freaking pass. He just dumped it off. Check down, Chris. It's not the greatest throw you ever see. And then when you get him on your show, you got to let him know. He got to stop this. It's painful to the ears. And, man, let's face it, man. Kid Mahomes wasn't there last year. And Kenneth Walker is making it easy for Patrick Mahomes to step up in the pocket and make that deep throw. And every play, every throw. Thanks for taking the call, Danny.
9: You're welcome, Red. You're welcome. Chris, I think, likes Patrick Mahomes more than he does his children.
28: Oh, yeah.
9: Yeah. I mean, I think that's safe to say. And he's got nice kids, but I just think he really likes Patrick Mahomes. Almost to the point where you go, I'm always waiting for him to criticize Mahomes. I know he's going to say nice things about Mahomes, and it's easy to say nice things about Mahomes, but there are moments where you go, come on, Chris. When you get this, there's no other quarterback who could do that. I'm like, yeah, there are. There are probably a lot of other quarterbacks that could make that pass. I've never seen somebody do that before. You have. But, yes, there is a fanboy, probably in all of us, where we have a certain player, certain team, and we fanboy over them. Chris in Syracuse. Hi, Chris. What do you have for me today?
0: Hey, thanks, Dan. Got a best and worst for you. Worst, the way NC State lost on Saturday, fumbling in the end zone, just unthinkable. And Vanderbilt gets a gift win, and for bettors on Vandy, get a gift cover as well. And my best, Ole Miss getting the win Saturday. Gutsy move going for two, and those extra couple inches on those Guardian helmets came in handy for Ole Miss on that interception off a helmet in the end zone to stop LSU and preserve the win. And for Lane Kiffin, going back to Oxford, had to be like Buckner going back to Shea. But he was pretty classy in the post-game presser. Yeah, this loss puts a lot of pressure on Kiffin and LSU next Saturday to get a win at home versus a hungry Texas A&M team who's coming off a tough loss to Kentucky. And the best to the state of Mississippi as a whole. Ole Miss and Mississippi State both look great. And so far, the two best quarterbacks in the SEC may be both out of the state of Mississippi. I know Texas fans may disagree, but you certainly can make a strong argument for it.
9: Thank you, Chris. Kamario Taylor, he is a star. He looks like a star, and he's Mississippi State's quarterback. He's being compared to Cam Newton, probably because of his size and athleticism, but he is a problem. He's going to be a problem. Buddha in San Francisco. Hi, Buddha. What do you have for me?
2: What up, DP? Happy Monday, boys. Dan, let Red preach, man. Just living my best life out here, DP. Dodgers sweeping, Niners 2-0, and the whole Lane Kiffin dynamic was fascinating, man. Worst loss this weekend. Congratulations goes to the Browns, in my opinion, who beat Baker and the Bucks. And it reminded me, Dan, do you remember when Dabo Sweeney literally called Deshaun Watson the Michael Jordan of football? Perhaps you have heard of him. And NC State literally had a 99% chance to win yesterday, and then we all saw what happened. But best of the weekend, DP. Gus and LA and I getting to watch the San Francisco Giants Nation simultaneously whine in our respective cities while the Dodgers sweeping them. It's just sad because they've just been irrelevant for several years now. But also me and Marvin's Niners didn't suffer any rest disadvantage from their trip down under, mollywhopping Miami yesterday. That was awesome. And worst of the weekend, Dan, Caleb Williams, man. I felt bad for Pauly. Like, I feel like he was just starting to believe. But the real worst is Chargers, DP. All their chargery ways, not good.
9: Good. Gus in L.A. Hi, Gus. What do you have for me today?
3: Good morning, Mr. Patrick. Hope you and the boys had a great weekend. My boy Buddha touched on it, man. My Dodgers looking like they're right in the ship at the right time. Even Kyle Tucker coming around swinging the bat very well. Worst of the weekend, and I feel like I'm going to be saying this for quite a few weekends, my Pittsburgh Steelers. Dear God, I do not know what the hell's wrong with them, but it's bad. It's getting worse. And then kind of the sad of the weekend, Deion Sanders. He's now 18-22 overall at Colorado, especially getting stomped by Northwestern. You boys have a great week.
9: Thank you, Gus. And I said, I think last week, hey, could you see if Deion has a really good season, he could end up at Florida State. Then I saw where Jimbo Fisher, they might be entertaining the idea of bringing Jimbo Fisher back. Now, are they still paying Jimbo Fisher?
28: Yeah, now you make him work for it.
9: Yeah, you could just say, all right, come back, but you're going to stay at your salary. But, man, oh, man, you're watching Florida State, and I thought, all right, okay. And then all of a sudden Alabama was like, no, we're going to act like Alabama here. But Dion, this is where I want all of his so-called celebrity friends to show up. Now he needs your support because you were riding the bandwagon. Hey, I'm going to be out there and I'm going to bathe in all this publicity. If you care about Dion, now's when you need to go out and show your support. Now is when he really needs it. Update the poll results if you can, Dylan. What are we going with first hour of the program?
26: Well, so far we've got, is the Chargers starting out 0-2 surprising or just Charger things? 70% say just Charger things. And not including NC State, you had that game. What happened, dude? Jaguars, Jets, Titans, or UNC? The Jets are actually leading UNC by a little bit with 39%.
9: They could have, like, that's one of those, all right, we're the Jets. Let's not act like the Jets. Hey, let's actually act like a competitive team. You got to win that game. Like, you forced Green Bay into a horrible performance. Win the game. Time management. Underrated aspect of the game. Yes, Dylan.
26: Yeah, the Jets actually kind of gave the Packers a gift there because everyone's not paying attention to just how bad. The Packers won the game, but they still do not look great. And now they have the whole time management narrative with the Jets to sort of take the heat off them a little bit.
9: James in Virginia. Hi, James. What do you have for me?
4: Oh, thank you for taking my call, DP Danettes. Happy Monday, man. Salute the Commanders. Big time, all the time, every time.
9: You don't sound good. You do not sound good today.
4: Oh, I feel like I took a ball to the balls this morning, DP. it's a tough morning for all Washington fans, but I'll just start out for how the weekend unfolded, man. Kevin Jennings, 3 turnovers against Louisville this Saturday, man, including 1 going into the end zone as he was about to score, man. And I was really high on them and SMU. I was hoping they could pull it off. Secondly, man, I had a root for the Philadelphia Eagles yesterday because I picked them in my survivor pool. So I was riding or dying with them all the way. It was not a good feeling. Definitely got called out by some friends. And then 425 comes around, and I'm watching Jaden Daniels, the type of a talent that is face of the league, elite. My man was 11-16, 111 yards, a touchdown, 7 carries, 69 yards, pass rating of 103, leading Washington in for a score. And the most randomest, wildest act in life, anybody, I don't care where you're at in life, you fall down, you're putting your hand behind you to stop your fall. And the craziestness to watch him dislocate his elbow, man. It was just a punch to the gut, man, for all Washington fans. And they took a lot of L's on the day with a lot of injuries. Holman, Kinlaw, Cosme at the end. But nothing's bigger than Jaden 5, man, because that guy was set to have a great season this year, man. So hopefully he can bounce back, man. Always riding with the burgundy and gold. But it's going to be a tough stretch, man. It was going

0: They're good. That's a really good offense. It still comes down to defense, but, you know, with Jaden Daniels now out of there, and we don't know how good the Giants are. We'll get a better indication tonight, but it feels like they're going to be one of those maybe 8-9, maybe a 9-8 season for them, but get a better indication against the Rams tonight. Yeah, Paul.
1: I don't know how many years we've had a 17-game season, but I still catch myself saying, you know, they could probably go 8-8 if all goes well. Yeah. It's still saying that.
0: Watching the Steelers yesterday against the Patriots, and I thought, wow, this doesn't look good at all. Rodgers got roughed up there. I think they're an 8-9, 9-8 team. I think they're going to be average at best. I think the Bengals are going to be a playoff team. The Ravens losing to the Saints, and I said last week, everybody slobbers all over Shedeur Sanders out of that draft, and Tyler Shuck is the best quarterback. That kid's good. They go on the road and they beat the Ravens. Look back at the last, what, five or six games from last year. Now, I'm not saying he's, you know, the second coming of Joe Burrow or Patrick Mahomes, but you got your guy. Like, I know people thought, boy, if the Saints end up with the number one pick, then they could get Arch Manning, and then he could be coming back to New Orleans. And Tyler Shuck is good. And you got him on the cheap right now. But Dylan, your Ravens, what happened?
2: I don't know. And that last scoring play at the goal line there, that the touchdown that wasn't, but I digress. There was a pretty egregious face mask that Roquan Smith had jumping over the line. The Ravens are, as a big favorite, have a pretty bad track record in recent history. Which, and you know what? I ignored that and I still bet on them anyways.
0: Yeah, Paul.
1: So that last play by the Saints, Tyler Shuck is going for the quarterback sneak. He clearly didn't cross the goal line, but it's almost like, well, they were also face masking him. They'll just let him have it, I guess. It was a very weird one.
0: Yeah, because I'm watching, I go, that's not definitive. But it's just like, I don't know. We can't tell. Touchdown. I thought, boy, that seemed random. Yes, Dylan.
2: Yeah, it was a good jersey game for the Ravens.
0: All Ravens, strong helmets.
2: Yeah.
0: I like that. Marvin, as our fashion expert, what'd you think of the Ravens gear?
3: Oh, unbelievable. I think they have one of the more underrated uniform combos in the league.
0: Well, the problem I have is purple and black, and it's, you know, I need to differentiate between the two. I like the purple, but, you know, sometimes that, whether it's a dark blue or black that's in there, and it doesn't pop the way it should, but that helmet looked good. Yes, Bill.
2: You're a definition guy, is what you're saying. You need a clear distinction between the color palette of the jersey.
0: Or contrast.
2: Contrast, yes.
0: Yeah. You know, if the colors, you know, like the Falcons gets muted, there are certain uniforms that get muted. They don't pop, certainly on TV. Like the Cowboys yesterday, those white helmets, I thought they looked great. Marvin, wait, you got a problem with the Cowboys stuff?
3: No, I'm agreeing with you. I was shaking my head.
0: Oh, okay.
3: Yes. Yeah. Completely best uniforms I saw yesterday. Unbelievable.
0: Yeah. Crisp. I liked it. Yeah, Paul.
1: Then we have teams that look great and play average, like the Chargers or UNC football. They look like winners. They play like C-.
0: All right. Yes, Marv?
3: The Ole Miss uniforms. Underrated. Those.
0: Yeah.
3: That shade of blue, chef's kiss.
0: Yeah, I like it. Yeah, Paul?
1: It's so close to that Richard Petty classic blue color. It's not exactly that, but it's in that same southern tone.
0: It feels like it is a Richard Petty blue.
1: Which is a great blue. The king.
0: But I don't know, is that an official blue? Like, there's certain colors. Like, artists will have a color named after them. There's like a Bolt blue after an artist. But I don't know, it strikes me as Richard Petty's car, it would be Petty blue. Yeah, Paul.
1: Yeah, you're correct. According to Mopar, there is a Richard Petty blue for cars, as there should be. And it's been in business for decades now. You could buy the exact color palette that he used on his car.
0: All right, we'll take a break. We have more phone calls coming up. Lewis Riddick was in the booth. He was helped broadcasting on the mothership, Clemson, North Carolina. We'll talk some football with him. And Rick Neuheisel on loan from CBS Sports will stop by as well. Take a break. Play of the day next. 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
14: 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Of the day.
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18: Bailey rolls toward the right. He waits. He waits. He is going to be sacked. Oh, it's a safety with one second. Did they knock the football loose? Oh, goodness. Did Miles Capers get the
19: 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Touchdown.
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19: Unbelievable.
18: Yes, sir. They knocked it loose. You've got to be kidding me. One of the most improbable finishes in the history of Vanderbilt football.
1: That was Vandy's only lead of the game. North Carolina State has not beaten an SEC team on the road since 1977. Bill Cowher might have been there in 1977. That's Vanderbilt Radio with your Play of the Day. 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Yes, Paul?
20: What's most wild about that ending with NC State is nobody's really watching that live nationally. There's so many other good games that are wrapping up. And then all of a sudden, in everyone's social media feed, this clip just happens and drops.
1: Trip in Vegas. Hi, Trip. What do you have for me?
21: Hey, good morning, DP. Always good to speak with y'all. I got a best, worst, and then a pet peeve follow-up. The best, hey, the Raiders, maybe we have a something going on. We'll see. We're headed to New Orleans this week, so we won't get too excited. My worst, my South Carolina Gamecocks. Well, first half, we looked like butt kicking chickens. Second half, we turned into fried chicken. And then my pet peeve is, what is pre-boarding when you go on a plane? Do you get on before you get on? Explain it. What is pre-boarding? Y'all have a good day.
1: All right. Thank you, Tripp. I think they're special situations. Like military gets to board before everybody else boards. Or if you have young children, then you get to pre-board. And then we get to board after that. If you're disabled and elderly, a wheelchair, that would be pre-boarding. But thank you, Tripp. Thank you for the phone call. Jordan in Ohio. Hi, Jordan.
22: Hey, Dan. Morning. Big fan of the Eagles. First off, go Birds. Victory Monday. You know, as a fan sitting here thinking, seeing the Cleveland Browns situation pan out, you know, what does a Browns fan actually want to have happen now? You know, normally your quarterback goes out, comes from behind, wins the game. You know, you want them to build on it. But, you know, the Browns fans have already decided, you know, for reasons that have nothing to do with football, that they don't want Watson being the face of their franchise. You know, does winning change anything?
1: I don't think it does. Now, if I was a Browns fan, I don't want Deshaun Watson as my quarterback. Unless he's a top five quarterback, then I can kind of plow my way through everything that is Deshaun Watson. I don't think they have a starting quarterback there, a franchise quarterback. They have a starting quarterback, but, you know, keep in mind, if Deshaun Watson didn't play well in Tampa, there's a pretty good chance Shedeur Sanders is going to be the starting quarterback next week. But Deshaun Watson played like he's supposed to play. He didn't play great. He didn't play poorly. He played like a guy who's making that kind of money is supposed to play. Now, he bought himself at least another week, maybe a couple more. But I think if you're a Cleveland fan, I don't think they're that far off being a competitive team, a good team, a consistent team. But that will come with a quarterback. And I don't know if they have that quarterback on their roster. Yeah, Paul.
20: The Browns' upcoming schedule, Panthers, Steelers, Jets, Ravens, Titans, Steelers.
1: Yeah, so they can win a couple of those games. But once again, do you want to win those games? It's like if you're a Cardinal fan, a Raider fan, well, the Raiders already have their quarterback. But if you're a Cardinal fan, you're like, do we want to win? How many do we want to win? How many can we win and still get the number one pick in the draft? Yeah, Paul.
20: The Dolphins are doing it right. That's how you tank. You don't even come close to winning. You don't even flirt with winning.
1: But why bring in Malik? Why just have Quinn Ewers or whoever you want, just have anybody out there. But, you know, that's the only part of it. But I'm watching that game with the Niners, and I thought, okay, Niners, you've traveled around the world, and now you've got to travel to Miami. And you just realize Miami is terrible. Terrible.
13: Yes, Dylan.
16: That was nice of the NFL to let them play the Dolphins after their big road trip, the 49ers. Also, if you're interested, the teams with the worst odds after week two to win the Super Bowl, the Dolphins take that crown at plus 100,000, followed by the Cardinals at 30,000, Titans at 30,000, Browns plus 25,000, Jets plus 20,000, and Falcons plus 15,000. Although I'd put the Falcons a little further down than some of those teams.
13: But it feels like Michael Penix Jr. III is going to get a chance to play here soon. I just don't know if they have a quarterback on their roster right now. And I thought Tua could come in and maybe they could replicate that Miami offense that he had when he first got there and they foolishly gave him that contract extension. But I don't know if Michael Penix is going to be the answer there. They could be in the market for, you know, another quarterback here in the offseason. Robert in San Antonio. Hi, Robert. What do you have for me?
19: Hey, good morning, DP. Third time, long time, 5'10", 180. Before I give you the best and the worst, just wanted to say I had the opportunity to see y'all when y'all came last time in San Antonio for the men's Final Four. I actually had an opportunity to take a shot to win tickets, and I bricked it. But still glad to have the opportunity to see y'all and meet y'all. Best of the weekend is going to be my Vikings. Going in Chicago, handling business. I think it may be safe to say we have the best defense in the division. Worst of the weekend is going to be Caleb Williams and Baker Mayfield for sure. I don't know what's going on in Tampa. We have them next week. I hope he doesn't take it out on us.
13: But. All right. Thank you, Robert. Yeah, we love San Antonio. People were great. Had a great time down there. James in Iowa. Hi, James. What do you have for me?
23: Hey, good morning, guys. I had a best and a worst, and I had a real quick question for all of you. My best and the worst, unfortunately, is the same. The Browns won. Yay. But the Browns won. Boo. My question for you guys, though, is I was running across some new music to listen to this weekend, and I found a band that I really dug. I looked into them. I find out that they're AI, and I don't know how I feel about that.
13: What's the name?
23: Promptgenics. I mean, I absolutely love it. But everyone that I've asked, I was like, what do you think about an AI band? And they're like, I don't know. But I like them. I'm going to keep listening to them. But I kind of feel like I'm cheating on somebody a little bit. So I wanted your guys' opinion.
13: I have not heard an AI band. Yes, Paulie?
20: Yeah, this is confirmed. I looked up Promptgenics, one word. It's an AI-assisted music and visual prospect. No people.
13: Oh.
20: At least your lead singer can't get busted for anything.
13: 1 hour in the books, two more to go on this Monday. Dylan, I believe, is going into the confessional. More of your phone calls as well. Once again, we're a man down. Fritzy is not here. He is observing a religious holiday. 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
36: Look, I love my grandkids. I think they're gorgeous, but nobody really cares.
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35: Allen looking for the end zone, and he's in! The beast has been released!
36: Josh Allen doesn't do it on his own. We make it seem like it's one guy against 11 guys on defense. He's incredible. But you do have maybe the most underrated player in the NFL in James Cook. He had 1,600 yards last year.
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36: And if he walked in here in his uniform, people wouldn't recognize him.
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13: Hour two on this Monday, Dan and the Danettes, Dan Patrick Show. We're down a man. Fritzy is off today, observing the religious holiday. Dylan not observing. He is in the back row. Is your rabbi watching, Dylan?
1: I sure hope not. I sure hope he's never watching what I'm doing. But you know what? I show up to work, Dan. That's what I do.
13: I know. I know. You're the Cal Ripken.
1: That's a first.
13: Yeah. Yeah. Cal Ripken of the Jewish community. Congratulations. Quite a streak you have here. Marvin up front is here. Paulie, yours truly, and the backroom guys as well. Poll question from hour one. Let's finish that off and move on to hour two, Dylan.
1: Is the Chargers starting out 0-2 surprising or just Charger things? 68% say that's just Charger things. And not including NC State, you had that game. What happened, dude? Jaguars, Jets, Titans, UNC. Jets still edging out UNC with about 40%.
13: In the last 20 years, teams with the ball and the lead, final 10 seconds were 1,046-1. Now, after the NC State loss, they're 1,046-2.

0: Stat of the day brought to you by Panini America, the official trading cards of the program. Sunday night, Mile High, Denver and the Rams. Primetime Sunday night football on NBC. 877-3DP-SHOW. Operator Tyler is sitting by. He'll take your calls, best and worst of the weekend. What you saw that you liked, you didn't like. We say good morning if you're watching the program on Peacock or NBC Sports Now. You have the Giants, 6.5-point underdogs at the Rams coming up tonight. Still don't know about Aaron Donald. I saw Adam Schefter earlier this morning on the Mothership, and he talked about that it's trending towards Aaron Donald not playing in that game. The Rams, by the way, are still your Super Bowl favorites, followed by the Bills. So the Rams are plus 670. The Bills, plus 780. Then it's the Ravens, despite the loss yesterday, plus 950. Then it's the Seahawks, Niners, and the Chiefs. I thought the Chiefs might be a little higher than that, but winning a couple of home games and doing so yesterday against the Colts in overtime. Last night, your MVP odds, Josh Allen with a big lead on Patrick Mahomes and Brock Purdy, followed closely by Lamar Jackson, Joe Burrow, and Dak Prescott. I would probably, if I was going to put a friendly wager on that, lean towards Joe Burrow. Feels like people want him to be MVP, or it's about time that you're the MVP. Dak Prescott looked good yesterday. He got the weapons there, and they were fortunate with the injury with Jaden Daniels that they didn't have to put up with him pretty much the rest of that game, or most of that game. But that's a game, you know, I thought that was going to be toe-to-toe. Last quarterback with the ball was going to win that game. And there were so many odd games over the weekend. I can say the Chargers are charging it up like they normally do, but I wouldn't be fair to Arizona and the Raiders, who played really well. Now, do I think the Chargers are a playoff-caliber team? They better be, because I heard all the excuses in the offseason of all the injuries. Now, you got a great play caller. You know, you got the tackles coming back. Jim Harbaugh, year three. Omarion Hampton. Like, okay, we got stuff. You paid some defensive players. Now, you lost your defensive coordinator, but I thought, all right, tough division. I didn't think the Raiders were going to be a tough out. And give credit to Kirk Cousins. Everybody, oh, you got to put in Mendoza. I'm like, no, you're not putting in Mendoza. There's no need to put him in there. And the fact that he's got six touchdown passes, and Brock Bowers hasn't played yet. Now, maybe they have something, but I'm going to lean towards give credit to Kirk Cousins, which we rarely do, and Clint Kubiak, who was the play caller with Seattle and now the head coach with the Raiders. Poll question for hour two. What are you thinking about, Dylan?
1: Well, there was one Paulie and I were talking about in the break. Which team with some expectations of this season will continue to disappoint? So who is a team that sort of, you know, not bottom of the barrel, kind of middle of the pack, or we thought could maybe make some noise? So far we've got the Falcons, the Steelers, the Chargers, and then we'll leave fourth option open.
0: So these are teams that we had hopes for that they are going to be who we thought they were?
1: Yeah, or like, so they've already disappointed 2 weeks in. Are they going to continue that disappointment or maybe kind of elevate to where we thought they could be?
0: Yeah, Paul.
2: Like Tampa and the Atlanta Falcons, they had moderate expectations. They're both 0-2. Will it continue to be that way for teams like that? Like the Rams, 0-1, will continue to be that way?
0: No, I don't think the Rams will continue to be that way. But for any team in the NFC South, like, you know, your guess is as good as mine. I think a lot of people sided with the Saints. I think the Commanders are not going to make the playoffs. Green Bay, I don't know. I thought they were going to lose that game going into that game. But, you know, you escaped. You played bad football and you won because the Jets did not have good clock management there. But there are certain teams where you go, okay, like the old, like the Texans. Do you think the Texans are going to be this bad? I can't imagine with that defense, you're not going to steal a couple of games just because you have a great defense. But if you're throwing the ball 56 times, now if you said somebody, one quarterback's going to throw it 56 times in that game, I would have said Joe Burrow. But, you know, keep this in mind with the Bengals. They did spend money. And they made the trade, Dexter Lawrence, for the 10th pick overall. So you bring in Lawrence. You spent nearly $130 million to fix the defense. And it's working. Week one, 4 sacks, 4 forced fumbles. They allowed 89 yards rushing and a win over the Bucks. Week two, 4 sacks, held Houston to 60 yards rushing, and Houston was 5 of 21 on third and fourth down combined.

0: got him.
1: Stand of the day. And this is it. CJ Stroud is on the clock. Bryce Young has been playing well. He's been putting up numbers. And, you know, even if they're not winning, he's still putting up some pretty good numbers there. I thought the Titans going into their game, they were going to win that game against the Eagles. And I have nothing to base it off of other than it just felt weird. And there's certain games, certain matchups where you go, man, I don't know. And that was one of those. I thought the Jets would win, and I thought the Titans would win. And I don't believe in moral victories. Like, if you're the Titans or you're the Jets and you go, man, you know, we played pretty well. Come here. Who gets a – imagine getting a game ball and a loss. We're going to hand out a game ball because we have a moral victory here. Yes, Paul.
2: I know it's college, not pro. I think Rutgers got a moral victory this week against USC. That felt like half.
1: You guys laughed when I said the most must-win game of the weekend for me was USC going to Rutgers.
2: Can you imagine?
1: And that was another one that just didn't feel right. I'm thinking, man, Rutgers is probably going to win this game. Imagine if USC loses that game and they got Oregon coming up. Ooh, not good. David in Ohio. Good morning, David. What do you have for me today?
3: Hey, Dan. Got a best and worst of the weekend. Best, Mark Davis' Las Vegas Raiders going 2-0. Tied with Kansas City for first place in the NFC West. The last time the Raiders and Chiefs were both 2-0, that was in 2021. So now he's got great hair and his team is 2-0. Worst of the weekend going with Gus in L.A. Our Pittsburgh Steelers, man, just pitiful. Putting up 3 points against New England, just really bad. And to quote Bill Belichick, we're on to Cincinnati. Thank you.
1: Thank you, David. Chad in Salt Lake City. Hi, Chad.
4: Good morning, guys. I've got a best and a worst, and my best has a stat of the day wrapped around it, kind of like a bacon wrap. The worst, Bregman taking that line drive foul ball off the gourd. That was just not pretty. Not pretty at all. The best of the weekend, the anonymous Seattle Seahawks winning their 12th in a row since November 23rd, including the playoffs. The best anonymous team I think is out there. Very little said about them, but they are good.
1: And they didn't even have Sam Darnold. Bob in Seattle. Hi, Bob.
5: Hey, DP.
1: Hey.
5: Hey, I got a best and the worst of the weekend. And I have to preface this with, I'm not a big college football fan. Like, I don't watch, but I follow the scores. When I opened up the app and it said Ole Miss beat LSU, I laughed out loud. Is that irony or coincidence? I'm not sure. But the worst of the weekend has got to be those Arizona Cardinals uniforms, the off-white with the dirty spots. Not good.
1: Thank you, Bob. How did you not watch the LSU Ole Miss game? Even if you're not a college football fan, just for the theater, the drama there. Addison in Oxford. Hi, Addison.
6: Yeah, I'm not sure about that guy. Best of the weekend was hands down. Ole Miss taking care of business. And shout out to you, DP, for being aboard the Pete Fleet. We loved having you on the team. Thanks for calling it. We appreciated your prediction. So that's the best of the week. Worst of the week is, yeah, that previous caller. Not sure what's going on. And Tony Reale leaving me on hold on Monday. He said he was going to get back to me. I wanted to get his thoughts on the game before it happened. I guess we'll just take his word for it that he was cheering for the good guys this past weekend.
1: Thank you, Addison. What was the town like after the win?
6: Ooh, I mean, the stadium didn't empty for 15 to 20 minutes. Everyone just stayed in there celebrating all the... There was all the theatrics and all the music going on. But yeah, a couple cigars. People were just having a good time. Relaxed, but energetic. Ecstatic. People loved it. People were pumped.
1: Yeah, and Trinidad Shambliss, after that performance, according to DraftKings, is the leading candidate for the Heisman Trophy. The Colonel in Tampa. Hi, Colonel.
7: Good morning, Dan Patrick Show. Best of the weekend. Our Tampa Bay Rays taking the series against the Boston Red Sox. Yankees and Phillies are next. Are we going to be number one in the American League? Dan, you got to come down for foam in the Trop Dome. Worst of the weekend. Hey, wait, let me check. I forgot. I wrote it down yesterday at Raymond James Stadium. Oh, here it is. Todd Bowles, Baker Mayfield, and the Tampa Bay Bucks. Dan, I'm no rocket scientist in football, but when your running back gives you 6 yards on first down, what is the second down play? What is the second down play? Just run the darn ball. Staying positive, Dan.
1: Thank you, Colonel. Good luck with your raise. Good luck. All right, so we have a new poll question for hour two, right, Dill?
0: We do. It's already up there.
1: Okay. And it's?
0: And it's which team with some expectations will continue to disappoint. And I put up Falcons, Steelers, Chargers, or other, you know, Bucks and the like. You want some early results?
1: Yeah, sure. Why not?
0: The Chargers. People are down on the Chargers, almost 50%.
1: Well, you can't kind of sneak by and hope that you're going to still be competitive in that division. I got now the Chiefs fully assembled. You got the Broncos with a big win against the Jags, and the Raiders aren't a pushover. It's not one of those where you go, okay, we're going to get two wins against that opponent, or maybe we'll split with that opponent. And that schedule coming up, let me run it by you again. They have the next seven games. They're at Buffalo, at Seattle. Then they come home for the Broncos, at the Chiefs, at the Rams. They got the Texans at home, then at the Ravens. Wow. You can't afford to be 0-2 going into that gauntlet there. Yeah, Dill.
0: This would be very chargery, though, to have dropped the first two games to the Cardinals and Raiders and then go like 5-2 during that stretch and then get hope again and then at the end of the season collapse again.
1: I stopped investing in the Chargers a couple of years ago, and I needed to be in a 12-step recovery program. I needed therapy because I kept going, man, I like them. I think if their uniforms didn't look as good, I might not like them as much. But they sometimes they look better than they actually are, and maybe I – but this goes back a long way with the Chargers. The first game I saw in person was – the San Diego Chargers with John Hadel and Lance Allworth playing the Cincinnati Bengals. I think the Bengals were in their expansion year. And they came out of the locker room and came onto the field, and I went, oh. And the Bengals juxtaposed that their uniforms with the Chargers. Bengals had the ugliest, worst uniforms probably in the history of modern NFL. Generic even felt bad for the Bengals. It's like, wow, you're giving generic a bad name. Yeah, Paul.
2: I think every generation had that with the Chargers. When I was a kid watching Dan Fouts and Jefferson and Charlie Joyner and those guys, like, they look fast. They look like offense and they look like Southern California.
1: Yeah, Dickie Post. They had a white running back. Dickie Post, he looked fast as well. Lance Allworth, Gary Garrison. I think Merlin Frazier, maybe the tight end there. Yes, Marvin.
8: And the one time they got to the Super Bowl when they played the 49ers, we didn't expect them to get to the Super Bowl that one year. What was that, Stan Humphries and Natron Means? Like, how'd they get there?
1: I know. All right, we'll take a break. We'll talk some football. Louis Riddick, our good buddy from the mothership. Rick Neuheisel, the former coach, now with CBS Sports, will join us as well. Take a break. Back with more phone calls after this. Todd's not here, but that means Dude Mountain is still intact. The Dude Wipes Mountain that we have, they gave us a big container. 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

0: Louis Riddick, he was in the booth for Clemson's comeback win over North Carolina. That was on Saturday. Former NFL defensive back and also worked in the front office with Washington and Philadelphia. How good was Carolina before the power outage? And then how bad were they after the power outage?
1: Carolina. Which Carolina? What do you mean?
0: North Carolina.
1: Oh, okay. So you're talking about, I got you. All right. But you're talking about, you know what? Dan, I think Bill has got that place kind of starting to come into kind of image that he wants it to from a football perspective. He really does. And the team was rolling. I mean, they really, I thought after the first two drives of that football game, I thought they're going to blow Clemson out of here. They're going to roll them right out of the stadium. And it just didn't. Now, because the way the running game was going, the way Clemson's offense wasn't going, the way Bill's defense was playing, I mean, it just really seemed like it was going to be one of these situations where Clemson was going to really have to reevaluate their entire operation if it was going to continue down this road based upon how they had looked the first 2 weeks. And then even before the game was stopped, with the weather delay, I mean, North Carolina had the ball second and goal to go in the fourth quarter with about 8 minutes to go. And I'm thinking they put the ball in here, the game's over.
0: Yeah.
1: Stop for 2.5 hours, come back out. They can't score. They come back out, Clemson stops them. And then all of a sudden Clemson's offense really gets going. And the next thing you know, North Carolina can't stop anybody. So that momentum just kind of killed everything. It killed everything for them. They made a bunch of costly mistakes. The quarterback couldn't really get the ball down the field with any accuracy, and they lose the game. To me, it's one of those things that'll turn around Clemson's season. And for North Carolina, the only thing I said on air was this. I know that team meeting that they had yesterday was the worst team meeting those kids have ever had in their life. Because Bill looked beside himself after that game. Let's just put it that way.
0: But you think this is a turnaround moment for Clemson?
1: I think it could be. I really do. Because, I put it like this. They have a freshman quarterback, Tate Reynolds, now, who really is a guy who seems to be like lifting the hopes of not just the players on the field with his ability to run the football, play with power, play with force. He threw the football better as the game went on and just really settled in. But he's kind of lifting the spirits of, the football building, the fan base, I think overall, because he just has that kind of aura about him. He's young, he's big, he's strong. He kind of like really embodies what people are, what everybody looks for in that kind of leader. And I think because of how they played coming out in the second half, and then once the stoppage was over, it's the kind of thing, like I've been in those situations, the kind of thing that can catapult a football team and really inspire them. I'm not saying Clemson's going to be a player on the national, in the national title picture, not at all. But I think it was definitely one of those situations where they lose that game by 2-3 touchdowns, which is what it looked like was on the way to happening. That could have been a huge turning point for that university as well. Cause who knows? There may have been even more and more cries for Dabo to kind of like get up out of there. Even though when you look at his record, he doesn't have to like take a backseat to anybody.
0: Here's a random thought. Do you think there's ever been a college team that could compete with a bad NFL team?
1: No, I don't, for two reasons. One, because really, and I was just talking to Bill about this in the in our production meetings. The passing game, in particular, at the college level, is not as sophisticated as the passing game at the NFL level. So they wouldn't be able to throw the football effectively, large scale, against even the worst NFL football team, because the schemes and the strategies, the tactics are just different. The run game is more difficult probably to defend in college football than it is in the NFL because of the use of the quarterback and the way in which they use them. But I think overall, you wouldn't be able to do that. Plus, we've seen the difference in guys who are 18, 19 years old from a physical perspective versus guys who are 25, 26, 27. We saw it last year with Indiana. We just know that you're just different at that age. Your body's different. The way in which you can dominate people is different. So it's always a great argument, but no, it wouldn't happen.
0: You don't think the U back in the day against the worst Like the winless Cleveland Browns. You think,
1: or like the Detroit Lions from back in the day?
0: Yes. Didn't they go, do you think the U could make it competitive and maybe win that game?
1: You know what? I mean, I'm sure they could. They could make plays. I mean, they could make it competitive for a couple series. You know, maybe a quarter, maybe. I don't think overall. I think the overall physical development of professional players versus college players, it's drastic. Yeah. It's just too drastic.
0: We're talking to Lewis Riddick of the Mothership. The worst loss on Sunday was turned in by?
1: Oh, boy. Probably Pittsburgh. Because they went up there, and look, I tell you what, Pittsburgh looks like they could be in trouble. Because starting at the quarterback spot, I mean, as much as we all respect and love Aaron, I just don't feel as though, well, one, they can't run the football with any kind of effectiveness to keep the pressure off of him. In the passing game, it's just so wildly inconsistent that I just don't. I mean, where is the development going to come from for them? Where is it? Where is the hope going to come from? I heard Mike Tomlin talking about this last night. They have a bunch of things that they need to go ahead and get corrected here, but they can't correct them all in short order. They got to pick one. I don't know where the hell they start. Well, really, where they should start is really with the offensive line and being able to run the football better and take pressure off of Aaron. But I think it really showed you yesterday, I think, that team, as much as I love that city and love that organization and love everything that has to do with Pittsburgh, I really do think that could have been a sign of what's to come for this football team down the road.
0: Yeah, but you can't fix offensive line running game in the middle of the season.
1: You're right. You're right. That's what I'm saying. That's why I'm saying it's you always really associate Pittsburgh with a team that's going to like figure things out as it goes along. At least you did when Mike was there. And everyone says, oh, it's just week one. Let's everybody relax. We'll figure things out. You know, it's just extended training camp. I don't know about it. I don't know with them. I think to me, that's a big time sign. I mean, there's others. I mean, Houston getting dominated like they did by Cincinnati. Didn't expect that either. Didn't expect that either. Starting 0-2 for them. That's not good.
0: And the Chargers,
1: either.
0: I mean, you're losing to the Raiders and the Cardinals.
1: Yeah. I said it before the season started. The Cardinals, it's a good time to be a Cardinals fan. You should have some optimism out there because I really do think that Coach LaFleur is going to be a hell of a coach. He's got a great plan, especially from the offensive side of the ball, the way in which he attacks defenses. And you see how that defense can play. You see, I mean, just ask Ladd McConkey. You see how physical that defense can be. They knocked him out of that football game, you know, a week ago. So it's just yeah, and I think the Raiders are on the come now. They're on the come. They are starting to get the foundational pieces that they need. And with the Chargers, again, this may be. I mean, there's argument out there. I haven't watched the tape. I'm going to be interested to see what this past game looked like. I've heard that, you know, there's talk about the fact that some people feel as though Justin Herbert has actually regressed instead of progressed as far as his development and trying to take it another level. I mean, there's always a lot of things that go into that. They don't run the football very effectively on a consistent basis either. And outside of Ladd, who else do they have to throw the football to?
0: Yeah.
1: Yeah, it could be problems out there as well. No question.
0: And then the Browns beat the Buccaneers. And Deshaun Watson played better than average.
1: Yep.
0: But
1: yep.
0: Is this a good thing if you're a Browns fan, was this a good thing that you beat the Buccaneers?
1: Well, it is because, you know, you want your football team to be associated with W's and not L's. I mean, obviously. And I hate when people start saying, hey, you know what? I want us to lose so we can get a better slot, you know, to draft from and we can get a core. I hate that because that just becomes a self-fulfilling prophecy and something that just gets repeated over and over. And I hate that crap, especially for Cleveland, having played there the large part of my career. I hate that. But, I mean, there's no chance now that they're going to make a change at the quarterback position. There really isn't. I mean, so if you wanted to see Shador, if you were a Cleveland fan, you wanted to see him, that's probably going to be pushed way back on the back burner now, too. And look, it really does seem like Todd Monken right now has the bit between his teeth right now as far as trying to prove people wrong and hearing what everyone is saying about his football team. And look, motivation is a big deal at the NFL level. You may think that it's just about, well, you're paid and you're a professional. You shouldn't need any motivation. Guys are always looking for external motivation. And Cleveland seems to have some, starting with their head coach, because he feels as though people are really taking shots and making them the butt end of jokes, which they are, and they've earned it. But I think that's a team that also could wind up. Look, I said before the season started with them, you get them a decent quarterback. Andrew Berry's done a decent job of building the football team. He has. You can objectively argue that he has. But there's just always so much other crap surrounding this football team, starting with how like this ridiculously bad they've been at quarterback on a consistent basis, that it just blows all that out of the water. I'm not saying Cleveland's going to make any noise in the North either. They made some noise yesterday. And if you're down in Tampa Bay right now, there's people looking at Todd Bowles with the side eye for sure. Like, how the hell did you let that happen to that team with that quarterback?
0: What do you expect to happen tonight? Not sure if Aaron Donald's going to play. But, you know, Puka Nacua might be iffy as well. And here's a Giants team that maybe they know exactly what their strengths are going you know, into this game.
1: This is a tough matchup for the Rams. It's tough. Teams that decide to just play black and blue between the tackles, smash mouth football against LA, like the 49ers do, and really do believe that that's who they are and will take it to whoever is lined up against them, tend to give LA some problems. And that's who the Giants are. And that's what they're going to want to do.

0: can someone else win? Like, this team doesn't excite me.
1: Yes.
0: But, yeah, I mean, look, if you just measured what they did yesterday, if you just measured what JSN with Jackson Smith and Jigba did by fantasy points, he had like over 42 fantasy points. They couldn't stop him. And yet he's kind of like down the list as far as like headlines when you're talking about what happened in week two.
1: But if I gave you Jackson Smith and Jigba, Ja'Marr Chase, Justin Jefferson.
0: Oh, God. See, that's just such an unfair question. It really is.
1: 3-year contract, same money.
0: Gee whiz. Are you kidding me?
1: You're on the clock.
0: I know.
1: You're going to lose your draft.
0: No, it's ticking. I hear it. I hear it, too. I'd go with Ja'Marr because after the catch, Ja'Marr is like a Pro Bowl caliber running back. So not only can he track the deep ball, as you saw yesterday, that catch he made for a touchdown yesterday against Houston, that's crazy. He said he couldn't even see the ball. But then I saw him do it at LSU, and I've seen him do it against some of the best defenses in the league. You throw him a 5-yard hitch, he'll take it 70. Not that JSN can't, not that Justin can't, but you see how Ja'Marr is built. He looks like Jahmyr Gibbs, Christian McCaffrey, but he's also a wideout. So he would probably be the one.
1: Wow.
0: Which is, I mean, Justin's ridiculous. JSN's ridiculous. I mean, they're all ridiculous. All the guys at Ohio State, all those great receivers at Ohio State, and shout out, look, you see what Chris Olave's doing now. You see him and Tyler Shuck got going on in New Orleans there? We talked about Tyler Shuck years ago, two years ago for the draft. He's going to go to the Pro Bowl. He might be the best. He might wind up having the best statistics of any quarterback in the league this year. When it's all said, and he is on fire,
1: And I remember you telling me about this, and my friend who is a scout, he's saying the only knock on him is I think he's 25 years of age. So they, you want to get that 22, 23 year old quarterback, but he said he makes all the throws. Nobody, they can't pronounce his last name. Nobody really knows him.
0: That's probably part of it, too. Because people are like, there can't be no guy named Tyler Shuck who's the best quarterback in the league. Who do you mean Tyler Shuck? And he had gotten hurt at Texas Tech. He got hurt at Oregon. He played at Louisville. People are like, Louisville's not. I mean, what's Louisville? What's that? Okay, now, 2 weeks in a row, he had him right there to beat Detroit, should have beat Detroit. And yesterday he has the Ravens sitting there going, what the hell's going on? I know people are going to say, well, he didn't get in the end zone, on that quarterback sneak. He almost got his neck broken and his head torn off too on that play. But yeah, there's a lot of good ball going on in the league. Jalen Hurts, the way he played yesterday when you're talking about quarterbacks. Bo Nix's response against Trevor out there in Denver, that was sweet to see. You hate seeing what happened to Jaden and Caleb. That just breaks your heart. I mean, I don't know what the hell's going on with Jaden's elbow. I mean, that's just the craziest thing I've ever seen.
1: What's the worst injury you ever witnessed?
0: That I ever witnessed? It was probably one that, well, besides the ones, I mean, you see them on TV. I mean, I remember when LT hit Joe Theismann and that happened. That was kind of like jarring.
1: But what about worst one, in a game?
0: Yeah, that I've seen that I've been in. Well, I caused it. I caused it. So we were playing the Cleveland Browns in 1992 in the preseason, and I was with the Falcons. And I had, early in that football game, I had just absolutely had the crap knocked out of me by trying to tackle Kevin Mack. And this was back in the days before, concussion protocols were the way they are now. So you just kind of played through that stuff, man. And it was preseason. I was like, I remember telling Scott Case, don't tell anybody that I'm hurt. Don't tell them nothing. But I can't remember anything. I said, but you know what? I'm going out here anyway. So I remember every snap, guys who I was out there with were kind of like, hey, line up here, line up, just do this. Because I hadn't told anybody. Well, I hit this wide receiver, I believe his name was Lynn James, on a slant pattern. And I didn't even know what I was doing on the play. I was just standing there. They snapped the ball. I'm just standing there. I see him throw the ball, and I run and hit him. We had a defensive back named Frankie Smith who was driving on the slant, put his hand out in front of him to kind of like break it up. His finger got caught in between my face mask and my shoulder pads and the guy's face mask. It tore the tip of his finger off. It was hanging by like a piece of skin and blood's coming out of it. And he was just laying there on the ground and his fingers like flopped over like this. And I remember sitting there, I remember thinking, oh my God. But it was the most gruesome.

0: some Lynn James got hurt, I believe. I don't even know if he played anymore in his career because he did something to his neck. They had to take him off in a stretcher. It was not good. It was not good. I'd never seen anything like that. But at the same time, I think on that one hit, I think I made the team. As ironic as that is, that's how football used to be then, back in the day.
1: You know, sometimes I ask questions where I go, maybe I don't want to hear the answer. And that was one of those questions. I apologize to anybody who's having their breakfast right now.
0: That's old-time football, man.
1: Thank you for sharing. Great to chat with you again. Thank you, Lewis.
0: Of course. Good to see you.
1: That's Lewis Riddick of the Mothership. He was in the booth for North Carolina and Clemson. Back in the day, those guys just went back out there. You know, that's where even if you didn't get the question right on the sidelines, they still sent you back in. All right, you were close enough. How many fingers am I holding up? Six? No, close. I was holding up two. Yes, Marv.
2: Former football players, we know Lewis Riddick, and I used to work with Ryan Clark. Those guys were tearing heads off, so to speak. And you see them, and these couldn't be two nicer guys. Like, hey, how's it going? I can't believe. And even they say it, Lou Kuechly. Same thing. They were like, I can't believe I used to do this all the time.
1: We'll update our poll results, more phone calls as well. We'll talk to Rick Neuheisel, former coach. He'll recap the weekend in college football at the top of the hour. We're back after this.

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0: Earth, Wind, and Fire, the 21st of September. Thank you, Marvin. EWF, Earth, Wind, and Fire. How about we go around the room? Best and worst of the weekend. Todd, of course, is off today, but Dylan holding up that back row. All right, Dill.
1: My best, Dan. Bucks versus Browns. The first game in NFL history where both head coaches are named Todd. So our Todd's not here today, but it was a big weekend for Todd's worldwide.
0: That's a great stat of the day.
2: Nice.
1: Which seems surprising.
0: Whoa! Are people naming their kids Todd anymore?
2: Checking.
0: I'm just curious. Yeah, okay. Your worst of the weekend?
1: I've always thought a baby named Todd was funny. But my worst of the weekend,
0: toddler.
1: Some golf, actually. The Biltmore Championship, Alejandro Tosti's caddy quits in the middle of the first round, dropped his bag on the fairway, took his bib off, threw it, and just walked off the course. Apparently they had a little disagreement, and it was enough to quit.
0: I think he has a history of having problems with his caddy, and his caddy basically was like, see
1: you.
0: And then he had to get somebody out of the gallery, I think, to be his caddy. Yeah, Paul.
2: In the United States, the first name Todd peaked in popularity in 1968, just 1 year before Todd Fritz was born, at number 28 in the boy name charts. It's dropped over the past few years, and just last year it fell out of the top 1,000.
0: Yeah.
2: Wow.
0: Kind of, you always envision, you know, your son, like, can you call him Todd? Or can you call him George? Hmm. Like, they're grown-up names. And my son's named Jack, and my mother-in-law refused to call him Jack because he was a baby, and you can't call baby Jack. But she didn't know Jack. Marvin, best and worst of the weekend.
3: What's wrong with you? Best of the weekend, Cowboys wide receiver CeeDee Lamb. We mentioned him earlier. 8 receptions, 153 yards, 2 touchdowns. Always throw him the ball. Worst of the weekend, 9th-ranked Texas A&M losing at home to Kentucky. If you're going to be a big-time program, you cannot lose that game.
0: Dang. Paulie, best and worst.
2: Best of the weekend, BYU football is now 3-0. I say this just to get the names in here. Their quarterback, Bear Bachmeyer, and their wide receiver, Legend Gasker. Those are fantastic college football names. True names, first names. And then how about this? Northwestern 41-7 over the Colorado Buffaloes. Colorado players were filmed talking smack before they went into the quiet library-esque stadium, and then they had 41 dropped on them.
0: Coach in Clearwater, Florida. Hi, Coach. What do you have for me today?
4: Hey, so glad to be on the show. First time, long time, 5'10", 230. And for worst of the weekend, the Bucks, they had 2 hours, their perfect scenario, you know, 2-minute drill, 28 yards to go. They've got 2 hours to come up with 8 to 10 red zone plays, and they just, you know, basically just pan out, do nothing. And, you know, what were they doing in that time, knowing the conditions of the field? They could have set up something. Best of the weekend's an extension, and that's being able to talk to you. You've done an awful lot in my life. Last 5 years, I've lost my wife, my mother, and my younger brother, and you always bring a little bit of sanity to life, no matter what's going on. Just so good to hear you, so good to talk to you. It's a privilege, it's a pleasure. Couple things, last thing I'll throw at you, as you consider retirement and you're going forward with it, I retired a couple years ago to take care of my wife. So glad I spent the time with her, but hey, have a plan in retirement, man. Have a plan. I know you will, but again, like I said, it's just a pleasure to talk to you.
0: Hey, Coach, stay on hold. Want Tyler to get your address. 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Once again, the football games, let's see. Sunday night, don't we have a great game on NBC Sunday night? I'm trying to remember. Why is it not coming to mind?
2: Yes, next Paul. Sunday?
0: Yeah.
2: I got Rams at Broncos.
0: There you go.
2: Yep.
0: Okay. Yeah, so the Rams at home against the Giants, and then they go to Denver next Sunday night. 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Who would be in the confessional, Marvin? Paul is going to be in the confessional. All righty. Paulie is going to leave us after that. He's got to prep for Not So Fast, the show that follows ours on Peacock, NBC Sports Now. 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Playmaker Michael Irvin will join us tomorrow on the program. Coming up next, we'll talk to Rick Neuheisel from CBS Sports, the former college coach. 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
0: Look, I love my grandkids. I think they're gorgeous, but nobody really cares.
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22: Allen looking for the end zone, and he's in! The Beast has been released!
0: Josh Allen doesn't do it on his own. We make it seem like it's one guy against 11 guys on defense. He's incredible. But you do have maybe the most underrated player in the NFL in James Cook. He had 1,600 yards last year.
21: Broadcasting from the man cave.
0: And if he walked in here in his uniform, people wouldn't recognize him.
21: This is Dan Patrick.
0: Final hour on this Monday, best and worst of the weekend. Fritzy's not here, observing the religious holiday. Dylan's in the back row. Marvin, Big Day Ray in for Pauly as he preps for Not So Fast, the show that follows ours on Peacock, NBC Sports Now. Giants 6.5-point underdogs against the Rams. Still no update on Aaron Donald. Probably won't get that until later this afternoon, closer to game time. But from what I saw earlier with Adam Schefter, it was trending towards Aaron Donald not playing. And look, I understand this. If you're Sean McVay, you had the loss, you're at home, and the Giants are in town, and you want to bring Aaron Donald out for the home crowd, and this will be a big deal. It's a long season. Don't try to win anything now, because you always run the risk of losing something now. And if he's not ready to go, in his mind, he might be ready to go, but that's where Sean McVay is kind of protecting Aaron Donald from himself. But the Giants aren't a pushover. They got a good defense. If Jackson Dart plays smart, they can run the football. I think the Rams linebackers have been considered their weakness, but they're 6.5-point favorites at home. Your phone calls, always welcome, 877-3DP-SHOW. 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Plus, if you don't have Aaron Donald in there to stop the run, you might be leaning on that ground game even more if you're the G-men. Poll question for the final hour of the program, Dylan.
1: Well, we got a simple one, Dan, which is just who you got tonight, Rams or Giants. And I'm sort of working on a bit of a social experiment with these poll questions, which I started last week when I asked who you got, Bills or Lions, and the public was overwhelmingly on the Bills, so I took the Lions. Now, that didn't work out, but I'm going to do that each primetime game going forward and see how that ends up.
0: Okay, so you have who tonight?
1: I already have the Giants, so this is a little bit of a, it's kind of, it doesn't really matter for this one, but I would take whichever side is opposite the public, so to speak.
0: But you also have a theory on primetime games.
1: The tight ends?
0: I don't know if it's tight ends. I know that there's something that in primetime that you have a trend that you've been following.
1: Well, I have, yeah, so Ray and I have, you know, in our limited research, have discovered that tight ends seem to score at quite a impressive clip during primetime games. Happened last night. Both tight ends scored. It happened on Thursday in the Lions-Bills game. And that's just recently.
0: Okay.
1: So I've been betting, parlaying both tight ends each primetime game. And it's working out nicely so far.
0: Okay.
1: And that's Science with Dylan.
0: Stat of the day brought to you by Panini America, the official trading cards of the program. The President's Cup returns. Scottie Scheffler leads the United States against the International's best. Pride, passion, and the cup on the line next weekend. NBC and Peacock. Paul in Iowa will talk to Rick Neuheisel here coming up in a moment. Hi, Paul.
12: Hey, Dan, best of the weekend, my six-year wedding anniversary. Shout out to the wife and our two kids, two beautiful girls. Worst of the weekend, it is a stat of the day. If you got the heavy metal up for me, I love riding the wave.
0: Okay, here we go.
18: Stat of the day! Stat of the day! Stat of the day! Stat of the day! Here comes the stat of the day!
12: The Chargers have lost their first two home games by double digits to teams that were sub 200 last year. The last time that happened, 1926. Still time to hit the post, brought to you by Panini America.
18: Start of the day! Start of the day! Start of the day! Start of the day! Here comes the start of the day!
0: Thank you, Paul. Hitting the post. Dylan in Orlando. Hi, Dylan. What do you have for me today?
20: Hey, Dan. I hope you're doing well. I have two bests of the weekend and a limerick in Todd's absence. My first best of the weekend is I got to listen to some Beatles songs, my favorite band. Didn't get to listen to my second favorite band of all time, U2, but that is what it is. And my second best of the weekend where I have a limerick is the Raiders beating the Chargers. And I have a quick Raiders limerick for you, if you want to hear it.
0: Yeah, sure.
20: Okay. When it comes to the AFC West, the Raiders are tied for the best. The Broncos 1-1. The Chargers game was fun, but the Crosby trade rumors to rest. Thank you, man. Jesus bless you.
0: All right. Okay. Thank you, Dylan. Yeah. No Max Crosby trade rumors there if you're 2-0. At least not yet. I think that was one of my hot takes, that Max Crosby would be with the Cowboys. Ryan in Detroit. Hi, Ryan. What do you have for me today?
23: Hey, Dan. Best and worst of the weekend. Best, Ross Tucker on the call with Denver and Jacksonville. He's great. Brings great energy, great analysis. And I always seem to laugh because he's so funny on your show. And I just can't believe he's calling these NFL games so great. Worst of the weekend, studio analysts. They constantly are saying,
24: they're saying nothing?
1: Nothing.
0: So nothing. Okay. I don't know if that's where he was going with it, but all right. I feel bad sometimes when I hear the former players and they're doing the highlights. When I did Football Night in America, I did the highlights because I should do the highlights. The host should do the highlights. And then if you want the analyst to kind of jump in, say something, and jump back out. I love Terry Bradshaw. He should not be doing highlights. He just shouldn't. Because they're not trained to know how to do the highlights and set them up. Now, you might say, oh, come on, it's not that big a deal. Yes, it is, because it's all about how much you say, how long, you know, the highlight is, getting the right names, and then you go into your next highlight. So it does take some timing to that. And Terry's, what, 77 years of age? He should not be doing highlights. That should be Kurt Menefee, and then let Terry have something to say, but I don't want him trying to keep up with the highlight. And I've been around it, and there are some that do really well with it. But Terry, that's not what he does well. Terry is a treasure, and he should be treated as such. Put him in a position where he's able to be Terry. Jim in Iowa. Hi, Jim. What do you have for me today?
2: Hey, Dan, thanks for taking the call. Good to be on with you again. Best and worst of the weekend, along with a comment. Best is Kelsey Mitchell of the WNBA setting a single-season scoring record and extending her scoring streak record of at least 20 points in a game. I do believe she's worthy of being in the MVP conversation. Worst of the weekend, my Pittsburgh Steelers, and I predicted them before the season they'd only win four games. Let's see if they get in the Arch Manning sweepstakes. One more thing, a tribute to one of the greatest athletes of all time, Bo Jackson. I was an extra in a movie called The Chamber almost 30 years ago where he, Bo, played a supporting role. And tomorrow morning, I go under the knife like Bo told you about the last time he was on the program. So that's my worstest of the week. I'll be off the air for more than a month, not doing what I love. And I do hope you guys come out for the John Deere Classic next year. We will treat you like stars. Come on, you'll have a great time.
0: Thank you, Jim. We are exploring that. I'm trying to get out for that, John Deere. They reached out to us, the big German, and said, look, tell us what you need. It's just the timing, everybody's vacations in the summer, just trying to make all of that work. But we're trying to go to different places. It's just not as easy as you think. We'll be in Tahoe again. We have the draft in Washington, D.C. We'll have the Super Bowl in L.A. We'd like to go to the Ryder Cup, but these are just some of the things that we're exploring. I mentioned this last week. Jim Harbaugh did not do Justin Herbert any favors when he said, when it's all said and done, that he thought he would be the best quarterback ever. You can have confidence in your quarterback. You don't have to say it to us. You can say it to your quarterback. Hey, you have the potential to be the greatest quarterback of all time. Now when you hand that off to us, well, we're going to keep saying you're the one that brought this up, and Justin Herbert is not going to be the greatest quarterback of all time. He's completing 59% of his passes, 2 touchdowns and 3 picks. I know it's only 2 games, but we've seen enough of a sample size here of extremely talented. And look, I heard from a friend who said, oh, you're criticizing Herbert. He doesn't have any wide receivers. Well, whose fault is that? It's his head coach and front office. If you have the greatest quarterback of all time, like Mahomes, what did Mahomes do? He had, you know, little better than average wide receivers. And he won a Super Bowl. Brady always turned somebody who was maybe average, better than average, into good, or maybe a Hall of Famer. So, you know, Jim is the one who put the pressure on Justin Herbert. We expect him to go out and be great every single week. He should be Josh Allen. If you're going to be the greatest quarterback of all time, and look, Jim lives in hyperbole land occasionally, but that's just the spirit of Harbaugh. But you put a lot of undue pressure on this kid. I shouldn't say kid. What is he, 28 now? Like, now is where we want to see you be Josh Allen, Joe Burrow, Lamar Jackson. When you're healthy and at your best, can you be on their level? Can you be Mahomes? Yes, Ray.
3: It's hard to make excuses for Herbert, too, when you lost to the Cardinals and the Raiders. It's not really like you're going against the Rams.
0: Yes, Dylan.
1: I got a little numerology for you. Do you know what both the scores of the Chargers games have been this year? 26-14, both of them.
0: Yeah, I was going to say the same exact score. Yeah.
1: But I think they, and not to, you know, take anything away from Mike McDaniel, but I think we expected the number one thing the Chargers to have this season was an explosive offense. And they've looked pretty anemic in that regard. Obviously, defensively, there's some issues too. But that was one thing you could count on. They might lose a game, but they're going to put up points.
0: Aaron in Fort Wayne. Hi, Aaron. What do you have for me?
4: Hey, Dan. Appreciate you taking my call. I got two best for you. North Carolina, Clemson, which I was dubbing the Dude Wipes Toilet Bowl because I believed whatever coach lost that game was going to be flushed. To see Bill Belichick go down, very satisfying to me, even though he's not with the Patriots anymore. And I think I know why he's a little bit disgruntled over there. I mean, he's got to call my friend Sid Farkas and get a upper body support garment there. And my other best of the weekend, Ole Miss against Lane Kiffin in that game. I mean, that's what college football is all about. And I think we just had our first September Heisman winner there with Chambliss. And, yeah, it was just a fantastic game to watch.
0: All right. Thank you for the phone call, Aaron. Ian Rappaport is suggesting that Aaron Donald is playing tonight. Okay. I want to know if he is or isn't. If, you know, and I don't know if that affects the betting line. I don't know. Quarterbacks normally affect the betting line. I don't know if somebody like that is Puka Nacua. He's listed as questionable right now. Is he going to be playing? Those are big additions or subtractions. Zach in Knoxville. Hi, Zach. What do you have for me today?
5: Hey, DP. Thanks for taking.
0: Zach, you okay?
5: Zach, okay.
0: Call me back, Zach. Call me back.
1: What happened?
0: What is going on here?
6: Did he fall or something?
0: I don't know. Cody in Texas. Hey, Cody.
7: Hey, man. Hope Zach's okay. best or worst of the weekend, Dan, Cowboys. Washington's like the chicken noodle soup for a Cowboys fan. You know, it just fixes what ails you. Only thing that's bad, man, is James in Virginia is such a great guy. I hate that it pains him, yeah. You know. Yeah. And worst of the weekend, my Texas A&M Aggies. What are we doing?
0: Yeah, Kentucky goes in there and beats you. And Kentucky played Alabama pretty close there for a while. And I thought, you know, that'll be a fourth quarter that they're tied. But Kentucky was going toe-to-toe with Alabama. And even watching Florida State against Alabama, I'm thinking, all right, Mike Norvell is going to be able to hold on to that. No, he's not. No. Man. Would they end up winning 50 to something? But, yeah, you're watching those games where you're at home and you're going, okay, that's a win. Then you start looking down the schedule and you go, okay, all right, our record is going to be this. We all do this with our teams. You go through the whole list and you go, win. Imagine you're a Charger fan. You go, man, we start out 2-0, but we're going to need to because look at those games against those playoff teams. We have 7 consecutive tough games. Yes, Marvin.
6: In Texas A&M, this loss might come back to bite them when they're trying to get into the college football playoff because they're going to say, man, you guys lost to Kentucky in early September. You guys have the same amount of losses as another team. And you guys might be out because of this.
0: And guess who A&M has? LSU coming up. That's one of those, are we going to look past them because we got them coming up? And if that's the case, boy, that could be one of those losses that you look back, as you said, and say that's going to keep us out of a playoff or a good bowl game. All right, we'll take a break. Rick Neuheisel set to join us. We'll talk about that LSU-Ole Miss game. More of your phone calls as well on a Monday, best and worst of the weekend, right after this. 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

0: We'll talk to Rick Neuheisel on loan from CBS Sports coming up momentarily. More of your phone calls as well. Zach in Knoxville, let's try this again, Zach. Are you okay?
1: Yeah, DP, I fell down and tried to brace my fall, and I dislocated my elbow. But other than that, I'm doing fantastic. Wow. I'm a Commanders fan. I can say that. So I just wanted to get your thoughts. Really, what happened was I left my car running, and I walked outside, and it went from my headphone to my car Bluetooth. But I just wanted to get your thoughts on the production team with Fox. I thought, is it fair or foul to show that injury 7 or 8 times? Normally, they say we're not going to show it because of the fact that it's a little gruesome, but maybe it's just because I'm like T.O. right now, and I'm like, that's my quarterback.
0: All right. Thank you. Thank you, Zach. I think you have to, if you're, you know, it's news, but I think you show it the first time in a replay, and then after that, you have to give, you know, some kind of heads up, some kind of warning, just to let people know that this is a gruesome injury and he dislocated his elbow. If you've never seen a dislocated elbow, now you have. And that's when I was watching it. Like, you knew immediately. Tom Brady reacted in the moment. He knew that that was a serious injury. Yes, Ray?
2: I was going to say, based on Tom Brady's reaction, I don't know if they saw it beforehand. It seems like that was the first time he saw it.
0: Let's see. Rod in Oregon. Hey, Rod. How are you?
3: Morning. How are you, Dan?
0: Good, Rod.
3: 215. I'm calling to say my name on my birth certificate is Rod, R-O-D-D, and I always tell people when they ask me if that's short for something else, I say no. It's just like Todd, but with an R. And the second thing would be, do you think that if the Chargers are managed to get to 2-8, or maybe lucky enough to do 7-3, 3-7, would they be looking for Harbaugh's head? And the third thing would be, wasn't it great last night to listen to Mike Tomlin talk, you know, a real pro at what he's doing, first year doing it, and just so nice to listen to somebody that knows what they're saying and doing on the shows these days.
0: All right. Well, thank you, Rod. We just haven't heard Tomlin. That's why we're like, man, okay, that's how he sounds. And I think he's doing a good job. But do I think Harbaugh's job would be in jeopardy if they were 2-8? I don't. It's his third year. But by the way, the only other team to lose twice in the same season by the score of 26-14 was the 1960 Cowboys.
4: Start of the day, we love your...

0: Stat of the Day, brought to you by Panini America. My wife heard Pandora do that recently. My wife does. So she had a question when I got home, and she said, who's Pandora? And I go, wait, what do you mean? No, the woman who's singing to you on your show, how well do you know her? I said, I haven't met her. She goes, well, she certainly sounds like she's met you. I said, she's a listener to the show, hon. Well, and I said, I think it's just she's having fun, and her husband recorded that when she was playing the piano. And yes, is it a little over the top? Yes, but I always go back to it's content, you know? That's all it is, hon. It's content. Yes, Dylan?
1: Just don't say anything about Pandora's box. It'll be good.
0: Thank you, Dylan. Todd's not here today, and I thought I'd be safe.
2: Oh, Dan, give us what?
0: I don't know.
1: Something.
0: Give us Rick Neuheisel, who joins us on the program, CBS Sports college football analyst, former college football head coach. Did LSU and Ole Miss live up to the hype, coach?
3: Oh, my. And then some. From the crowd to the play on the field, to the drama that unfolded down the stretch. Incredible game. Incredible game. Everybody should take a bow. Now, we just can't create the villain that Lane Kiffin is all the time, but that's college football personified right there. That was a wonderful, wonderful exhibition, and I'm glad nothing took place after the game that would mar it. It was outstanding football.
0: Do you know Kiffin?
3: Pretty well. I don't know that he'd call me a friend, but I mean, when a guy beats you 50-0, you kind of know him.
0: Speaking of blowouts, Oregon against Portland State, what do you learn about your team in a blowout win like that?
3: I think that was one of those deals where everybody was under the microscope for the loss at Oklahoma State that, you know, leadership was being questioned, how much competitive grit and fire you have. Now, against the Vikings, you're not going to find out that you're a good team, but you are going to find out that you care. And I think Dan Lanning pressed on the gas pedal just to make sure everybody understands that this has to be better. And the leadership in the locker room has to be better. You can't come out and look entitled and get to where you want to go. And we'll see how that plays out when they get to the Coliseum this weekend against the Trojans.
0: And then you go cross country like USC did with Rutgers. You squeak out a win. Then you come back home. I mean, I don't know about the travel schedule, how demanding that is, but that's almost 2,800 miles. Then you come back home, and then you're facing an Oregon team that kind of had a scrimmage against Portland State.
3: And an extra day because they played on Friday night. Yeah, that's a little bit of a disadvantage. You know, Lincoln Riley got out of there alive, which was the goal. They're going to have to play better, much better, especially in their defensive side of the ball. And Gary Patterson will be very much aware that side of the ball has to up their energy level. It's too important. This game is a huge one for Oregon to stay alive in the CFP race.
0: Is there a great team this year?
3: Great question. I don't know that we know much about Georgia, but right now, offensively, Georgia looks the part, and we always kind of assume that Kirby's going to be darn good on defense. But right now, we don't have really a game that you can point to as making them bona fide. But I think we have a bunch of really good teams, which is going to make it really entertaining.
0: I'm not sure what to make of Clemson beating North Carolina, other than North Carolina should have won that game. But do you know anything more about these teams after that after that meeting?
3: It was a little bit of a state of the union for both programs, given that their coaches demand so much in the way of expectation and from the fan bases. So for a week, Dabo doesn't have to go on rants about his past, and Belichick now is going to be, they're going to be looking up all the different things that are going on there, because it's been distraction and then some. Bill Belichick will not rest easy over the course of the next few weeks, given all that's happened in that program since he arrived.
0: I know we make a big deal about that post-game handshake, but can Belichick stay around for like 2 seconds more just out of respect for Dabo Sweeney? Help me understand that. I mean, it's not like stopping at a stop sign. He paused through the stop sign, and I was like, okay.
3: Yeah, that's the Bill roll, if you will. I always thought that was a great time to kind of convey your appreciation for the job and for the effort that went in. But again, I've had a few that have done the drive-bys, which Jimmy Harbaugh goes to the top of the list. You know, what did you think about that, Ricky? that handshake wasn't much either.
0: Did you ever do that to another coach?
3: No. I think it's important, especially if you've taken one on the chin, that you shake hands with the guy and appreciate the effort that went into putting that forth of effort. Now, if they score late on me and the game was decided, that's a little icier. But listen, you got to take it. Part of the game.
0: But can you say good game to the opposing coach if you win by 50?
3: No, you don't say good game. Hey, best of luck to you the rest of the way is what you say. Yeah, you're a little bit more sensitive to that if you've thought it through. Now, when I got beat 50-0 by Lane, he didn't have much to say there at the end either.
0: But do you? I mean, he doesn't like you.
3: No. I think we get along fine.
0: Okay.
3: You know, he's. Listen, and in the aftermath of that game, he actually had some nice things to say about the whole experience at Ole Miss. So I think the one line that did tickle me was, hey, people don't think so, but I'm human too. Why would they not think so, Lane? I don't understand.
0: Of all of the games, and I've watched a lot of college football, and I just can't imagine the coaching or lack thereof in the NC State Vandy game. Help me understand.
3: And I'm buddies with Dave Doran. I played guitar with Dave Doran. He's a pal. But that was malpractice. There's two options there. One is to snap the ball all the way back to your punter and tell your punter to hang out in the back line. And when they get close to you, you step out of bounds. You never take a hit there. The second option is to roll out with your quarterback to an edge that you've got kind of solidified with a couple of tight ends. You put a wide receiver because you can have an unbalanced formation, and you throw tell the wide receiver to run down the sideline. I'm going to throw it as high and as far out of bounds as I can. We call that play launch, and I'm going to get 6 seconds off. I can actually get 7 seconds off. That's the play. Now, I will give Clark Lee, an old coach of mine, a huge amount of credit. He put in what basically is field goal block defense so as to not let you around the edge. But the good thing for the offense on that play is you can hold them. Who cares if you get a flag? Because the clock doesn't go back. You're going to get a safety, but that doesn't matter.

0: son to his third NASCAR race, but the first time ever at Bristol Motor Speedway for the night race. But the best part, Dan, and you help us do it every morning when I take him to school, is we get to listen to you on the way to school, but we've been listening to you every morning as we've driven across this beautiful country and making stops in Kansas City, St. Louis to see the Arch, Buffalo Trace Distillery, Bristol Night Race, and en route to Charleston. But being able to do this with my 11-year-old has been absolutely special.
1: Awesome. Good for you. You know, you have those moments, and you never know what your kids are going to remember. There's certain things where we're, you know, baffled, mind-blowing when our kids bring up something. We'll be like, how did you remember that? But it's the smallest thing. Sometimes it's not those big trips that you go on. Maybe it's just you with one of your children and you give them the day just to themselves. NFL Network on Sunday said that Aaron Donald is expected to play around 30 snaps against the Giants. I don't think anything has changed from Sunday to Monday, but I was just going off. I thought what Adam Schefter was saying is it was trending down that Aaron Donald was going to be able to play. Let's put it this way. The Giants are preparing for Aaron Donald to play. I don't know if the Rams are, but the Giants are. Sauce in Maine. Hi, Sauce.
2: ADP, 6-1, 220. Yeah, best of the weekend for Louisville quarterbacks. You had Lamar and, of course, Tyler Shuck yesterday. You had the Brom brothers taking over a fun defenseless game. And then Louisville's quarterback is shifty. He's getting a lot of fun. And then you also had Will Stein putting it to the Aggies. And then second best of the weekend was uniforms. Like y'all were mentioning, a lot of great uniform matchups, LSU, Ole Miss. A lot of clean, crisp uniforms out there. Also have a friend named Todd with 1D, and I get a lot of mileage out of Thank You, Todd, when I'm around him. So hope you all have a great day.
1: All right. Well, thank you, Sauce. Yes, Marvin?
3: I do like the LSU uniforms. It kind of reminds me of the Dallas Cowboys, where they wear those white uniforms so often that it is a special occasion when they wear the purple or the navy blue in the Cowboys' case.
1: We'll take a break. Last call for phone calls. What we learn, what's in store tomorrow. We'll try to accomplish all of that right after this.

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